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12: The On Deck Show, game number one between the Rockies and the Reds is coming up. It's game number one of the second half as well, which means that we just ended the All-Star break, and I'm here with Jake McCarthy. Jake, how did you spend your All-Star break?
13: I went back to Arizona and just hung out. Tried to stay out of the heat, but, nice to spend time with the family and just unwind.
12: First year in Colorado, have you had the chances? I feel like everybody goes up to the mountains during the All-Star break. Have you had a chance to get up to the mountains yet?
13: No, I honestly have not got out to any of the cool parts of Colorado. I know there's like Vail and Breckenridge and all the spots, but I still haven't even been to Red Rock. So I gotta find some off day or maybe right after the season to sort of figure that out.
12: I'm sure you'll have some time. It's not like you're busy doing your day-to-day or anything. But let's talk about the first half that you had. It was so much fun to watch from up in the booth. And I use the word fun because I feel like when I watch you play, that's what you're having. It really screams you're having fun and enjoying this game. Does that resonate with you?
13: Yeah, for sure. I just think it's a really fun team to be a part of. And, our record might not, your record is your record, but I just think we're not where we're at, where we want to be, but I still think, I'm very optimistic of where we're headed. And I just think, again, it's a fun clubhouse to be a part of. I love playing for these guys. And, hopefully we could improve even more in the second half.
12: I know you love playing with these guys, and it is a fun clubhouse. And you look at the way you guys were able to win some of those games late in the first half, where you're down late, playing against good pitchers, and the offense would come through late. Does that have to do with the camaraderie this team has?
13: Yeah, for sure. I just think, I think there are intangible things that sort of go into that. But I just think, the common denominator is we got a bunch of guys who don't quit. And, sometimes it's coming back. Sometimes it's our pitchers picking us up late in a close, low-run ball game. So, again, just trying to get more Ws in that win column and, keep having fun.
12: Watching you play at Coors Field for the first half of the season, and you had great numbers here. I don't know if you were aware of that when you were with the Diamondbacks, but it's almost like your prototype of a player is built for this ballpark. You put the ball in play. You use that big outfield to your advantage to take those extra bases. Playing at Coors Field, have you gotten used to it from what your expectations were coming into the year? And is this kind of what you expected to be able to get some hustle doubles and stuff?
13: Yeah, for sure. I think there's like a common misconception about Coors. It's like, oh, you're just gonna, you just crush homers here because the ball flies a little more. But I think what you just said, it's more so the big outfield, bigger gaps, and maybe being able to take advantage of, maybe not the hardest driven balls, but making an outfielder run 30 feet to his left or right. I just think, I've said this before, but playing the outfield, I understand how difficult a play that could be to cut off a ball and make a perfect throw, whether it's second to third. So, I definitely think it plays into my game. I try to apply that sort of style of game anywhere we're playing, but I think, a field like Coors or even like Oracle where we're just at, it's sort of, bigger outfield, maybe some weirder dimensions.
12: You've had a lot of great statistics this year, but two that we often reference on the broadcast, often just you have a lot of these opportunities. Runners in scoring position. You've been one of the best hitters in baseball. Do you think that's just happenstance, or is there a reason behind it, your strategy going into those at-bats?
13: I just want to be as close as I can to myself when there's runners in scoring position. I'll say my teammates do a really good job of getting on base for me, which has been nice. But, I understand that I'm not always going to come through, but I just want to be, I want to be the same guy. I want to come up with the same approach as whether it's the first step out of the game or it's the ninth inning and there's two outs and, the game winning runs on second. So I think that's probably the biggest thing for me is just not making it any bigger than it is. I'm always trying to execute a plan. I'm always trying to get on base or hit a line drive somewhere. So, when the stakes are higher, I just try not to get in my head too much about it.
12: The other stat we always reference, out of left-handed hitters in baseball, nobody is hitting a higher batting average than you against left-handed pitching. Why do you have so much success against the southpaws?
13: I just try not to make it a thing. Like, I think there are really tough lefties out there, just like there are really tough righties. And, I just think, telling yourself before you even go into an at-bat, like, oh, man, this is a funky lefty, that I'm going to have to make an adjustment here. I think that could sort of set you at a disadvantage before you even step in the box. Again, I'm always trying to get a good pitch to hit, and I'm always trying to hit it, wherever it's pitched. And sure, like the Chris Sales of the world aren't like the funnest at-bats, but, I'm sure there are a ton of lefties out there that I would rather face than some righties. So again, I just try to be pretty objective about it. He's got to throw it over the plate, and I got to hit it. And again, just swing at strikes, and, hopefully it finds some grass.
12: Well, Jake, go till it tonight and in the second half. Thanks for doing this.
13: All right, thank you.
12: That's Jake McCarthy. We'll be right back on the KOA Rockies Radio Network.
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14: 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I'm Jesse Thomas, coming to you live from a picture-perfect Coors Field before Game 1 between the Reds and Rockies on a City Connect Friday. Let's get it. Time for Pioneers of the Game. Tonight, we go back to July 17th, 1974. The scene, Busch Stadium in St. Louis, Missouri. Joe Morgan and the Cincinnati Big Red Machine were in the loo that day to have it out with the hometown Cardinals in a game that the Reds would win 6-4 in 12 innings. Now, prior to this game, the list of major league pitchers with 3,000 strikeouts consisted of just one man, a person we talk about quite often in this space, Washington Senator Fireballer Walter Johnson. Now, the Big Train notched his 3,000th K back in 1923, but it was on this day, nearly five decades later, when he finally got some company. You see, Cardinals pitcher Josh Gibson entered the July 17th night game with 2,999 strikeouts, but he wouldn't have to wait long to get his 3,000th, as with two outs in the top of the second, Reds leadoff man Cesar Geronimo stepped to the dish, quickly got the business from Gibby, and just like the 2,999 others before him, made the long walk back to the dugout. All told, in Gibson's 17-year major league career, he tallied 3,117 strikeouts, all with the St. Louis Cardinals. Incredible. He was a major contributor in two world championships during his time in the Gateway to the West, winning the World Series Most Valuable Player Award in 64 and 1967. But it was his 1968 season that many considered the best single-season pitching performance of all time. Check this out. In 68, Gibby went 22-9 with a 1.12 ERA and punched out 268. Incredible. Oh, and he became the first National League pitcher to win both the MVP and Cy Young Award that year since Sandy Koufax did it back in 1963. Remarkable. And if you're wondering, like me, how many people are currently in the 3,000 strikeout club, the answer is 20. And we have some time tonight, so here we go. And this list is crazy. Clayton Kershaw, John Smoltz, CC Sabathia, Curt Schilling, our guy Bob Gibson, Pedro Martinez, Ferguson Fergie Jenkins, Phil Niekro, Greg Maddux, Max Scherzer, the Big Train, Walter Johnson, Gaylord Perry, Justin Verlander, Don Sutton, Tom Seaver, Burt Blyleven, Steve Carlton, Roger Clemens, Randy Johnson, and of course, the Nolan Express, Nolan Ryan. Whew, not too shabby of a list right there. But one of the best to ever do it, Hall of Famer Josh Gibson, became the second member of the 3,000 strikeout club 52 years ago today. 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Hospitals, clinics, and caregivers, human kindness lives here. For Terry Francona and the banged up Reds, most notably starting pitcher Nick Lodolo landed on the 15-day on Sunday. The southpaw is dealing with a blister on his throwing hand. And the club announced today that they have activated outfielder Dane Myers off of the 10-day with a left shoulder contusion and optioned utility man Ivan Johnson to AAA Louisville. As for Warren Schaefer in the Rock Show, I can quickly tell you that Rockies starting pitcher Tomoyuki Sugano could, with the emphasis on could, return as early as tomorrow as he's been out the last 2 weeks with back spasms. Let's hope for the Rockies' rotation's sake, his return doesn't get pushed back again. All right, time for another break. But when we get back, young Zach Goodman gets his first chance to sit down with Rockies manager Warren Schaefer. Skipper's next on the KOA Rockies Radio Network.
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6: Welcome back to Rockies on Deck, live from the corner of 20th and Blake in lower downtown Denver, Colorado, before game one between the Cincinnati Reds and the Colorado Rockies. 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Go ahead, fellas.
7: Schaefer, you grew up in Pittsburgh. I had never been there before this year and got to go around a little bit. It's a beautiful area. It's really green. I enjoyed it. You got to go up to the mountains during the All-Star break with the family. What do you think about the Colorado scenery? You enjoy it?
8: Yeah, I love it. I'm glad that you enjoyed Pittsburgh. That's really good for me to hear. But yeah, I loved it. Over the break, I got to spend 3 days up in Breckenridge. Nonstop activities with my children. It was a blast. I mean, we did alpine slide, the roller coaster, the escape room, the bowling, ice skating, rode the gondola, watched movies, shot pool. I mean, it was nonstop activity, but we had a blast.
7: Yeah, I'm surprised you fit all that into just a couple of days. It was a sprint down the end of the first half, but this team was really playing good baseball, especially on the offensive side of the ball. Let's start with the positives. What from the first half are your biggest positive takeaways from this group?
8: Yeah, I think just the belief in each other overall, which is palpable, that we can win on any given day, and that we expect to win on every given day. And these boys believe that every single day. I'm saying every single day a lot, but that's what it takes. It takes a daily commitment to winning, and these guys have shown that they can do it, and our team in general has shown that we can do it. Areas of improvement, absolutely. We're not where we want to be. But overall, we like how we're playing.
7: Well, let's talk about those areas of improvement. What are things that going into the second half are things that you think that the team could improve upon and rather quickly?
8: Yeah, I think in general, it's just closing. It's closing games down, not necessarily on the pitching mound, but just taking those one-run wins, losses that we've had in the first half and flipping them to one-run wins. And it's just a couple plays here and there. But going on the positive side of those more often than the negative side, which we did in the first half. I mean, we played continuous good baseball, I'd say, from the majority of the first half, but just came up short. And the idea is not to come close. It's to win ball games.
7: The bullpen had its ups and downs in the first half, but at the end of the first half, they went through a stretch of 25 and a third, actually 26 scoreless innings, and really over the course of the month of July so far, it's been really good. What have you liked from that group?
8: Yeah, they've all stepped up. I think that, you know, we, coming out of spring training, we liked our group of relievers. We liked our group of pitchers in general. But guys like Bernardino, Hergett, Mejia, Senza, Jordan Romano coming on board, Victor pitching better. These guys across the board have done a really nice job over the past couple weeks, and we expect more of the same moving forward.
7: Gabriel Hughes, what a first start he had. And I thought it was almost more impressive that he got into that trouble in the first inning, but then was able to reset for the rest of the way. What are you looking forward to seeing from him the rest of the year and also in the start today?
8: Yeah, no, I agree with you. Listen, today's start, I hope he doesn't get in trouble in the first. But he did it with the Dodgers series, and he showed that in that tough environment, he could flip the switch like that and start pitching different in the second and attacking the zone. I mean, that's a big deal for a pitcher to do that in the big leagues, especially in his first start. We look forward to really good things out of Gabe. If he's going to take that mentality to every game, he's going to pitch a long time.
7: I have to say it because I've listened to so many of these, and I got to keep the tradition going now that I'm hosting them. Go get them today, Warren.
8: All right. Thanks a lot, Zach. Appreciate it.
7: We'll be right back on the JOA Rockies Radio Network.
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13: Ice Cube's Big 3 basketball is heating up. 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
10: On Deck Show, the Rockies about to kick off their second half schedule. They have six home games against the Reds and then the Nationals. We'll start with the Reds today. The Reds have had a lot of success against the Rockies late. They've won their last six games against the Rockies, and out of their last 19, they have won 16 of them. So the Rockies will look to buck that trend, but it has really been a fun first half for this team with a lot of steps going in the right direction for the ball club. Since the start of June, they've boasted one of the big league's best offenses. They've scored 215 runs since the start of June. Only the Milwaukee Brewers have scored more. Gabriel Hughes makes his first home start tonight for the Rockies. A lot of fun in store here at 20th and Blake. We have baseball next on the KOA Rockies Radio Network.
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2: Here's Jack Corrigan and Zach Goodman.
7: Hello, everybody. Zach Goodman here. No Jack Corrigan today. Jack is on a well-deserved break. It'll be me for today. It'll be Jesse Thomas joining alongside myself. Doug Niemeyer back at Master Control. And then the next couple of days, we'll be lucky enough to be joined by the AAA broadcaster of the Rockies, the Albuquerque Isotopes, Josh Souchon, will join us. But today, it is myself, Zach Goodman, and Jesse Thomas. Let's jump right into the starting lineups. We'll go with the Cincinnati Reds, who are visiting, coming in at 43-52. Ellie De La Cruz leads off. He'll be the shortstop, their superstar. Sal Stewart is at first base. The rookie has been one of the best at baseball, just like T.J. Rumfield and an all-star. He'll be at first. J.J. Bladé in left field. Spencer Steer bats cleanup. He'll be in right. Eugenio Suarez, the designated hitter, he'll bat fifth. Tyler Stevenson does the catching. He's in the sixth spot. In the seventh spot is T.J. Friedl. He's out in center field today. Edwin Arroyo will be the second baseman and bat eighth. And then at the hot corner, it's Ke'Bryan Hayes. He'll bat ninth. On the hill today for the Reds, it's right-hander Brady Singer. On the flip side for the Rockies, they'll lead off with Jake McCarthy. He's batting over 300 through the first half of the year. He's at center field today. Mickey Moniak bats second. He'll be out in left. Hunter Goodman, the Rockies all-star, two-time all-star now. Hunter Goodman is going to do the catching. He'll bat third. T.J. Rumfield at first base. He's in the cleanup spot. Batting fifth and playing third base, it's Kyle Karros, who's red hot going into the All-Star break. Willie Castro, the switch hitter, bats sixth and plays second base. Troy Johnson, the designated hitter, will bat seventh. Tyler Freeman out in right field today. He'll be in the eighth spot for the Rockies. And batting ninth, rounding out the lineup and playing shortstop, it's going to be Ezekiel Tovar. On the mound for the Rockies, it's going to be Gabriel Hughes making his first start here at Coors Field. It's his third appearance in the majors overall. He had three innings in a save earlier on against the Giants a couple weeks ago, and then in his first major league start last week against the Dodgers, he was marvelous. He gave up three earned runs in the first, threw 39 pitches, and really labored. After that, he was unstoppable. He retired 16 of the final 17 that he faced, including 15 in a row at one point. Ended up going six innings, giving up just three earned runs against a really good Dodgers team. So it's his first start here at home, though. He throws a four-seam fastball. He throws this pitch about 60% of the time. He is always throwing it, and it's more like a cutter than it is a true four-seam. It's got a lot of cut to it, makes it really difficult to hit. It'll be in the mid-90s. He throws a sweeper, a slider, a curveball, a changeup, and every once in a while, he'll mix in a sinker. I mentioned that four-seamer being great against the Dodgers. How about 17 times it was the deciding play of an at-bat, whether that be a strikeout, a ball in play, regardless. It was hit two times for a hit, 17 times it was an out. Just 2 for 17 with 7 strikeouts. So he'll really lean on his four-seamer today. On the flip side, it's a guy with a good amount of experience compared to Gabriel Hughes in his seventh year. It's the right-hander Brady Singer, the 29-year-old, former 18th overall selection back in 2018, is 3-9 this year. He's got a 4.72 ERA, but it's been a tale of two sides to this guy. In his first 11 starts of the year, he struggled, an ERA over 6. But in his last 7, he's got a 2.79 ERA. The only flip

0: side is that the Reds have averaged just 2.33 runs of support for him. So they've gone 1-5 in his last six games, even though he's been really, really good. He'll throw a sinker in the low 90s from a lower arm slot. It'll be 91, 92. He throws it a ton, just trying to throw it for a strike. He'll mix in a four-seamer every once in a while, a cutter as well, but really leans on his two breaking pitches, the sweeper and the slider, both in the low 80s. That is what he will feature against the Rockies today. The Rockies wearing their City Connect uniforms, as they do every Friday, white pants, and they have their jerseys that has that lighter blue, the purple at the bottom, the pink stripes. There's orange on it. It's supposed to represent the Colorado sunset, and it does look pretty good. They have baby blue caps on as well. The Reds are in their road gray uniforms, gray pants with red piping down their side of their legs. It says Cincinnati in red across the front of their jerseys. They also will feature some red caps with black bills on them. Ready for first pitch, brought to you by Bank of Colorado. It's committed to the people, businesses, and communities that call this state home. Colorado-based, Colorado-focused, we're here to grow with you. Bank of Colorado, the official bank of the Colorado Rockies. Member FDIC. So here we go, the left-handed hitting Ellie De La Cruz, I should say, the switch hitter that will bet from the left side against the right-hander Gabriel Hughes. He swings at the first pitch into right field, and it'll drop in front of Tyler Freeman. He thought about diving for a moment, but ended up pulling up, fielding on a hop. So Ellie De La Cruz wastes no time. He gets his 501st career hit, and he'll lead things off with some speed at first base for the Reds. Now Sal Stewart, one of the top rookies in the National League this year. Two of the top rookies in the National League will both be patrolling the cold corner in T.J. Rumfield. He's holding on Ellie De La Cruz right now, and then Sal Stewart at the plate. Right-handed hitter, first pitch to him. He'll take a strike. He hits 0-1. Got started at 6:41 p.m. It's 90 degrees here in Denver, Colorado. Hughes takes a look towards first. De La Cruz with a big lead. 0-1 pitch to Stewart. Is swung on and missed. It's 0-2. 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Hughes working out of the stretch now. Third base side of the rubber comes set with his glove above the belt. Peach towards first base. Here's his 0-2 to Stewart. And it's outside, 1-2. Sal Stewart this year batting 256. He had 19 home runs in the first half and 65 RBIs. And that's a big reason this 22-year-old is amongst the top rookies in the National League in terms of the Rookie of the Year conversation. 1-2 on him here. He was a pick to first, and De La Cruz is back with a dive. Rockies went 39-59 in the first half compared to the Reds 43-52. Plenty of steps in the right direction for the Rockies, and they've been playing good baseball since the start of June. 1-2 from Hughes is fouled back. Stewart just threw his hands at that one to stay alive. The Reds, on the flip side, have had an interesting season. A lot of high expectations for this club coming into the year. They knew they were going to have to wait for Hunter Green, one of their top arms, to get back. He'll throw later in this series against the Rockies. He's only had a couple of games this year. 1-2 pitch from Hughes is off the plate away. 2-2, went to the slider there. But the Reds started the year 20-11. Actually, the last game of April was against the Rockies when they completed their series win, taking 2-3 against the Rockies at Great American Ballpark. 2-2 pitch is lined to the left center field. That's a base hit. On the run is Moniak. He's going to cut it off before it gets to the warning track. De La Cruz at third base. He's getting sent home by Harris. The throw is not going to happen. It's a double for Sal Stewart, and two batters into the game. The Reds have a run. It's 1-0. RBI number 66 on the year for Sal Stewart. Got a fastball up and in, and just a graded bat lined it towards left center field. So now J.J. Blade, left-handed hitter, comes to the plate. Missed to good amount of time earlier in the year, was signed by the Reds and has been a really productive player for them, especially offensively. First pitch swinging, lines it down the right field line, but fortunately, it'll go foul. Blade tests out his bat to see if it was broken. He's content to learn that it was not. He'll stay in there. He's batted .242 this year. He's got 16 home runs, though, in just 67 games. He has really been launching the baseball. His career high was 20 in 2024. Definitely on pace to beat that. Hughes a peek to second. Now the 0-1. Good pitch. Lands a sweeper. 0-2. Stewart at second base. Nobody out here in the top of the first inning. First game between the Reds and the Rockies. A single from De La Cruz. A double from Stewart has them on the board. Hughes is 0-2. Is off the plate away. 1-2. The Reds, though, finishing that, thought they were 20-11 at that point. Since then, they've been the worst team in baseball at 23-41. But they have really struggled the last couple of months. Here's the 1-2 pitch. It's a sweeper that's just below the knees. 2-2. Mentioned at the first pitch, it was 90 degrees. The sun covered by clouds right now, though, cooling it down. Really nice crowd here on a Friday night. It was the City Connect giveaway before the ball game, and plenty of people flocked in for that. 2-2 pitch, a four-seamer just outside at 94. And it's 3-2. So back-to-back batters now where Hughes has gone ahead 0-2 and eventually went 2-2 with Stewart before the double. Now it's full on Blade. 3-2 pitch is hit in the air towards center field. A high fly ball. McCarthy will get underneath it. We'll see if Stewart tags. It's plenty deep. He's heading towards third. The throw is going to be cut off by Tovar, and in with the slide is Stewart. It'll be a runner in third with one away.
1: First three Cincinnati Reds batters have swung at the first pitch. Let's see if Spencer Steer does the same here.
0: And they've been aggressive. Hughes known to fill up the strike zone typically throughout his minor league career. The Reds trying to make it tough on him here in the early going. Spencer Steer, right-handed hitter, will come to the plate. Runner at third. The Rockies will draw the infield in. First pitch to Steer is fouled away. It's 0-1. 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So that's four in a row. First pitch swinging for the Reds to start the game. 0-1 pitch, and now it's 0-2. Fastball at the knees. Hughes has done an excellent job working ahead so far in this ball game. Has yet to find that put-away pitch at seven strikeouts against the Dodgers in his last outing. One here would be huge. A breath, the pitch is low. 1-2. Hughes looks in for the sign. Third base side of the rubber is 1-2 offering. Is down. It's gone back-to-back breaking balls, and it really has been him getting ahead, but then the Reds starting to be more selective and put up a fight. Two-two coming home to Steer, and a swing and a miss. Big punch out for Gabriel Hughes. He blows the heater by Steer. First strikeout, number one of the game. There's two away.
1: Very impressive pitch right there.
0: Well, his arm slot and the way his four-seam fastball moves is really unique. And it provides an at-bat that can be uncomfortable for guys, especially if they've never seen him before. All that cut he gets. So now Eugenio Suarez comes to the plate. The right-handed slugger takes strike one. It's 0-1. You have to give him credit, though. He has been attacking the strike zone to start things off.
1: First Coors Field start, absolutely.
0: That's been a theme with Hughes. Zero fear. And this young right-hander, 0-1 pitch, and Suarez takes a strike. It's 0-2. The first pitch of the game was lined into right field by Ellie De La Cruz. The next four batters, all four of them, Hughes has gone 0-2 on. Sal Stewart at third, two away. Rockies trailing 1-0 here in the top of the first. Hughes looking to put an end to it. 0-2 is in there. Called strike three. Back-to-back K's to end the top of the first inning for Gabriel Hughes. They give up a run. The Rockies look to get it back in the home half. 1-0 here on the KOA Rockies Radio Network.
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0: Bottom of the first inning, the Rockies taking their first hacks of the second half. They'll do it against Brady Singer, the right-hander. And Jake McCarthy will get his first shot. The lefty at the plate for the Rockies batted 301 with 10 home runs and 53 RBIs in the first half. A tremendous pickup for the Rockies from the Diamondbacks this offseason. First pitch, he'll take a strike. It's 0-1. Singer 93 miles an hour on that first pitch. He'll live in the low 90s. That sinker, he'll throw it about half the time. He pounds the strike zone with it. And again, he's been good of late. He's been good against the Rockies in his career. Three starts. He's 2-0 with a 1.89 ERA. Works out of the windup. First base side of the rubber. Delivers a slider away to McCarthy. It's 1-1. Home plate umpire today, Jansen Visconti. Andy Fletcher, the crew chief, he's at first base. At second, it's Alex Tosi, and then Corey Blazer is at third. 1-1 pitch, a slider, and McCarthy swings through it. It's 1-2. Singer is way off the first base side of the rubber, delivers the pitch here, and McCarthy sends a few of his teammates scattering in their own dugout as they try to get out of the way. The count now 1-2. Infield playing to pull against McCarthy. Hayes at third. De La Cruz at short. Arroyo at second. Stewart at first. 1-2 pitch. And McCarthy hits a fly ball towards center field. That's T.J. Friedl coming in. The left-handed outfielder leaps underneath and grabs it. There's one away. J.J. Blade is in left field for the Reds. And Spencer Steer is in right. Tyler Stevenson in harness behind the plate. So now Mickey Moniak to the plate. Good to have Mickey back on an everyday basis after he missed about a month of time with ankle tendonitis. Left-handed hitter here. First pitch, and he rolls over. Two hops to Stewart. He has a little bit of trouble, and now it's a race to the bag, which he'll win. And there's quickly two away.
8: Good play by Stewart right there. That took a really weird last hop. Stayed low.
0: able to make the play.
7: And it's always interesting, that first game of a series, especially as a rookie who's never played here before. You try to get a feel for the infield, and that was his first opportunity. Now here's the first opportunity for Hunter Goodman. In the first inning, it's presented by Treetop, from the batter's box to the lunchbox. Nothing crushes hunger like Treetop applesauce, the official applesauce of the Colorado Rockies. The official all-star of the Colorado Rockies, Hunter Goodman, digs into the right-handed batter's box. The catcher takes strike one. Hunter, 27 home runs in the first half. It tied Larry Walker for a pre-all-star break Rockies franchise record. Became just the third catcher in Major League history with 27 home runs before the All-Star break, joining Johnny Bench and Cal Raleigh. 0-1 pitch. And Goodman is out in front of a slider. It's 0-2. Rockies down 1-0 here in the bottom of the first inning. Two outs, nobody aboard. Two strikes on Goodman. The pitch. And there he goes. A sweeper will finish off the inning for Singer. He picks up his first strikeout in a 1-2-3 frame. 1-0 off to the second on the KOA Rockies Radio Network.
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7: Top of the second inning here at 20th and Blake Street. The Rockies trailing 1-0 to the Cincinnati Reds. Gabriel Hughes gave up a single and a double in the first, but retired the last three, including picking up a couple of strikeouts. He'll start with the right-handed hitting catcher, Tyler Stevenson. Works out of the windup, a deep breath, and the first pitch, Stevenson swinging. It's 0-1, and Jesse Thomas pointed out in the first inning, after three batters, hey, all the Reds have swung at the first pitch. Well, three more, and now they're 6-for-6.
0: Yes. I believe that's part of the scouting report.
7: Not too much of a big league scouting report on Hughes. Of course, all that data is in the minor leagues as well, and There's a very thorough report on Hughes, and they wanted to attack him. He misses with the second pitch. It's 1-1. Stevenson batting 238 this year. Pitch to him here is in the air down the right field line. Fairly well struck. It's in the corner. Freeman still after it, and he slides. He won't be able to make the play, but it does land in foul territory out in the corner. It's a long strike, 1-2. It's a long strike in terms of the distance of that the ball went, and also a long strike in terms of how long Tyler Freeman had to run to and from his position.
1: Not a whole lot of wind out there tonight, but that ball just kept carrying and carrying and carrying. Looking for the Rockies, it fell foul.
7: And Freeman was playing about straight up for a right fielder. It just was in the perfect spot in that corner where he couldn't range over to get there. Hughes has done well, working ahead again, though. He's up 1-2 in the count. Deep breath on the mound, looking for his third straight strikeout. Here it comes, and he'll get it. Slider right down the middle, and Stevenson watched it go by. Three strikeouts in a row, dating back to last inning for Hughes. There's one away here in the second.
1: Hughes must have very deceptive stuff, because he didn't even take the bat off of his shoulder, and that went right down Colfax, as our friend Jack Corrigan likes to say.
7: I like that one. And that's exactly how he got Suarez as well, frozen. First pitch now to T.J. Friedl is going to miss away. And now we've seen something that we haven't seen all game. Red taking the first pitch and Gabriel Hughes pitching from behind. Infield playing to pull. The third baseman, Caro's playing in. 1-0 pitch. Showing bunt, pulling back, called a strike. 1-1. As Jesse mentioned, not too much wind here today. All the flags around, standing dormant. Here's the 1-1 pitch. A changeup is up. 2-1. Friedl, 26 years old. This is his sixth year with the Reds. Went to the University of Nevada. 2-1 pitch. And it's on the ground towards short. First chance for Tovar. Two hops, gathers, throw to first. There's two away. Let's pause 10 seconds for station identification on the KUA Rockies Radio Network.
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7: Zach
15: good.
7: Goodman, Jesse Thomas, Doug Niemeyer, back at Master Control. That's your KUA Rockies Radio crew today. Got a few other guests that are going to join us throughout the evening. First pitch to the left-handed hitting Edwin Arroyo. He took a hack and a half and came up empty. It's 0-1. There's two outs here in the top of the second. It's 1-0 Reds. Those guests, Paul DePodesta, the president of baseball operations here for the Rockies. He'll be with us in the third inning. You don't want to miss that. As the 0-1 pitch is a fastball, and it just missed. 1-1. Excited to talk to him. The draft just happened. The trade deadline's coming up. Hear his opinions about how this Rockies team has performed so far this year. Should be interesting. Always very well thought out answers from him. 1-1 pitch, just swinging a miss. 1-2. And then also our good friend Thomas Harding, Hardball, innings 5 and 6, joining the show.
16: Had to get Hardball up here. I've missed him. I haven't talked to him in a couple weeks, so that ought to be fun.
7: Now, Thomas and Thomas are meant to be together, and the world's synergy doesn't seem to align when you're not.
16: You're not lying.
7: 1-2 on Edwin Arroyo. Hughes looking for punch out number 4. And he'll get it. A nasty curveball. His fourth strikeout in 2 innings. He's retired 6 in a row. The Rockies will come to the plate down 1-0 in the bottom of the second on the KUA Rockies Radio Network.
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7: TJ Rumfield going to lead things off for the Rockies in the bottom of the second inning. Left-handed hitter takes in against the right-handed thrower. Brady Singer in the first pitch is inside. It's 1-0. 1-0 Reds. The Rockies went down 1-2-3 in the first, so 4-5-6 for them. Rumfield, Karros, and Castro. 1-0 pitch is a swing and a miss. Good slider. 1-1. Brady Singer, really an interesting windup that he has. As I mentioned, it's on the far first base side of the rubber, but it's a quick windup. Just drops his front foot and swings it up lightning fast and then delivers the pitch. This time it's a sinker and it's a strike. 1-2. Singer, his last time out, was marvelous. Against the Phillies, went 7 1/3, gave up an earned run. They actually lost that game 1-0. So he took the tough L in that one. 1-2 pitch. And he misses inside. It's 2-2. But Singer has reinvented himself over the years. He's done something that you really just don't see happen that often at the big league level. 2-2 pitch is low, 3-2. When he first came to the league in 2021, his arm slot was more over the top than the average major league pitcher. Now he's got one of the more sidearm releases of any major league starting pitcher. He's completely dropped the arm slot, and he's going to pick up a punch out here. The 3-2 pitch is a sinker by the batter, Rumfield, and there's one away.
1: Pretty effective thus far.
7: Yeah, he's got it figured out right now. Mentioned his stats over his last 7 starts, how effective he's been, and those 4 days off of the All-Star break haven't seemed to slow him down since his last start that was so great against Philadelphia. Now Kyle Karros, first pitch swinging the right-hander, grounds one foul to the third base side. It's 0-1. Speaking of guys who did not want the All-Star break to come, I think Kyle Karros would land in that category. And he was on a tear really the whole month of June into July, but it's been fun to watch for him. 0-1 pitch is down and away. It's 1-1. Since the start of June, he's got the third highest OPS, on-base plus slugging, in all of baseball. 1-1 pitch to him here is outside. It's 2-1.
1: I wasn't on that last road trip, obviously, but even before then, he was hitting the ball hard. When he made contact, he hit it hard.
7: Yeah, well, the Rockies, I know you were keeping up with it.
1: Yep.
7: Of course, is... You had a good time in Alaska. Rollover ground ball to third. Cabrian Hayes deep in the hole. He's got a big arm. He shows it off, and there's two away. So 5 up, 5 down. That's Willy Castro time now at the plate. But you were keeping up with the team. In L.A., pretty good offense, good effort overall. But San Francisco, as it's been the tale so many times across the years of the Rockies going to San Francisco, the offense really struggled. However, it didn't slow down Kyle Karros as he still hit a 2-run home run in that series.
1: Love it. That place is the twilight zone for the Rockies.
7: Castro rips one to right, but unfortunately right at Spencer Steer, who makes the grab for the final out of the inning. When we come back, we'll have baseball president of operations, Paul DePodesta. 1-0 Reds going to the top of the third on the KOA Rockies Radio Network.
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7: Of the third inning, 1-0 Reds here at Coors Field. Brian Hayes, the 9-hole hitting third baseman, digs into the right-handed batter's box. Gabriel Hughes winds and delivers the first pitch strike. It's 0-1. The last six have been retired by Hughes after he gave up a single to Ellie De La Cruz and then an RBI double to Sal Stewart back in the first. Those are the only two hits in the ballgame. A what pitch is in off the plate. It's 1-1. Paul DePodesta, the president of baseball operations for the Rockies, will be joining us shortly. Hughes, a bunch of deep breaths. That's a theme for him. Out of the windup, delivers the pitch here. Fly ball down the right field line towards foul territory. Freeman over to the line. He makes the catch and then runs into the wall. Tyler Freeman took a beating from the wall. He makes the catch. He's got a grimace on his face from the pain, but he's also got an out in his glove. One away.
23: That's the second ball that sliced over into that right field corner that Freeman had to make a long run for. First one fell foul, and this one would have too, but he crashed into the wall, was able to hold on, and he's just fine.
7: And you got to give credit to the ball boy as well. That ball was right at him, and he was running down the line getting out of the way.
23: And he picked up his stool to do so.
7: Well-trained.
23: Day one stuff.
7: Well-oiled machine. First pitch to Ellie De La Cruz. He's going to take downstairs. It's 1-0. The switch hitter batting from the left side. He singled and scored his first time up. Oh, he's so flashy. A superstar when healthy in the game of baseball. 1-0 pitch is right in there. 1-1. And that has been a theme for Gabriel Hughes. Just not much fear with this guy. He'll go after anybody. Here's the 1-1 pitch, and it's up and away, 2-1. 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At Chevron, we are committed to safely delivering affordable, reliable, ever cleaner energy that enables human progress and powers Colorado forward. That is energy in progress. 2-1 pitch. That's a strike. 2-2. It's one out here in the top of the third inning. 2-2 on Ellie De La Cruz. Hughes has the sign he wants, brings the glove to his face, peers over it. The 2-2 on the ground towards second base. Willie Castro on three hops, gobbles it up. Sidearm throw over to first base, and now there's two away. We'll have Paul DePodesta in the bottom of the third inning after hopefully Gabriel Hughes can record one more quick out here. He's retired the last eight that he's faced. Got four strikeouts, a couple of flyouts, and a couple of ground outs. Sal Stewart in his way here. Hughes winds and delivers. First pitch is a strike. It's 0-1. 11th batter of the game. Nine times Hughes has thrown that first pitch for a strike so far. Oh, one to Stewart is just below the knees. One and one. Stewart was down 0-2 in the count back in the first inning. Got it back to 2-2 before lining a double into left center field for the only RBI of the game so far. 1-1 pitch. And check swing, appeal to first. Andy Fletcher, the crew chief, says he did not go around. It's 2-1. Stewart adjusts his helmet, points out towards the pitcher. Now he's ready for the 2-1 offering from Gabriel Hughes. And he'll take low. It's 3-1. Stewart was the 32nd overall selection in 2022 out of Miami, Florida. Westminster Christian High School, the same one that one Alex Rodriguez attended back in the day. 3-1 pitch here. And that's ball four. It missed up. So the first walk of the game for Gabriel Hughes. And a two-out base runner for the Reds. The Colorado Beef Council reminds you, from All Beef Ballpark Hot Dogs to burgers on the grill, beef is a summer favorite. Recipes and grilling tips at cobeef.com. So Hughes will have the left-handed hitting J.J. Blade. Flew out to center his first trip, and he'll take a slider up and away. It's 1-0. Stewart can run a little bit at first base. He has 11 steals, although he looks content to stay over there right now. Not an aggressive lead. The 1-0 pitch is a fastball away. It's 2-0. So after filling up the strike zone the first time through, six of the last seven out of the zone for Gabriel Hughes. Looks to find it again. The 2-0 pitch is lined into right field. That's a base hit. It gets out to Freeman. Stewart is going to be sent to third. Long throw to third from Freeman. Oh, you betcha! What a throw from deep right field. Tyler Freeman says inning over. We'll go to the bottom of the third inning. It's 1-0 Reds. What a way to end it here on the KOA Rockies Radio Network.
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7: Bottom of the third inning, it's Reds 1, Rockies nothing, as Troy Johnson, left-handed hitter, leads things off for the Rockies here against Brady Singer. First pitch of the inning is going to be low. It's 1-0. Lucky enough to be joined by President of Baseball Operations Paul D. Podesta here in the bottom of the third inning. Paul, for everybody else in the organization, it was a few days off. For you, this has got to be the busiest time of the year with the draft and the trade deadline coming up. How are you holding up?
29: Doing well. I think, very happy with the way the draft went.
0: had a chance to be down in Arizona for a week or 10 days to try to pull that off. And like I said, really happy with how it came together. And yeah, now we have to shift focus, you know, right away to the trading deadline.
5: Yeah, it's certainly a busy stretch for you. Here's the 1-1 to Johnston, and he's going to foul this off. It's 1-2. I want to talk about that draft because this is really the first time you get to put a big footprint on this organization in terms of the depth throughout the minor leagues. It's the best opportunity to do it is through the draft, is the 1-2 pitch will come to the plate and miss. It's going to be challenged. But how did the whole process go? What were you guys really looking to get into as the draft came around, and how did you think it went?
0: Yeah, I think we were very pleased overall with the way it went. We had a chance to work very collaboratively, as a group to try to get to our decisions. And I think we were pleasantly surprised by some of the players that became available to us at different parts of the draft. We're excited to get a whole bunch of new players in our uniform. We have a lot of them headed to Arizona today to get their physicals this weekend and have a mini camp next week.
5: It's so exciting. It's Troy Johnston was punched out on a video review on ABS as the first pitch to Tyler Freeman will be a strike outside corner. It's 0-1. Now let's talk about some of the guys. 10th overall, Tyler Bell, the shortstop out of Kentucky. He was tied to the Rockies for a while, and he even said after the draft he was excited that the Rockies were the team. What do you guys see out of him?
0: Yeah, I think it's a good fit for us. It's a switch hitting catcher. Switch hitting shortstop, who's definitely going to stay at shortstop. We think he can hit from both sides of the plate. He played this year with a torn labrum in his shoulder, which he suffered sort of early in the season, and yet he, after missing a few weeks, he just decided he was going to gut it out for the rest of the year, and I think that showed a lot of character to us.
5: 2-1 pitch lined into right center field by Freeman, and a great diving catch by TJ Friedl will take away extra bases. There's two away. We don't have a ton of time, so I'm going to move on to the end of that first round and the start of the second round, where you're able to go get the Golden Spikes Award winner, Daniel Jackson. Was that somebody who you were just referencing? Wow, he was still there when we were up.
0: Yeah, I think both of those, with Daniel Jackson at 38, Logan Redman at 37, Logan Redman at 38, the right-handed starter at UCLA. We thought very highly of both those guys. I think we would have been thrilled had either one of them gotten there at our picks, but to get both of them, I think, was a coup, for us. As you mentioned, Daniel Jackson, the Golden Spikes Award winner, he's the catcher, right-handed hitter, won the Triple Crown in the SEC, very athletic, explosive offensive player. And then Redman, we felt like he was one of the most, if not the most complete pitcher in college baseball this year, so really excited to add him. He's a guy with a deep arsenal, can throw everything for strikes. Fastball was typically in the 95 to 97 range, but bumped up against 99 at times. So, I think all three of those guys we just felt were really good fits for us for various reasons.
5: 1-2 on Ezekiel Tovar is down and away, 2-2. And I saw a joke a few times online of he's the most big league ready man of any there are. And so that's exciting to add to the organization, of course. 2-2 to Tovar here is on the ground to first base, and it's collected by Stewart. He'll take it to the bag for the final out of the inning. Paul, thank you so much for taking the time to be on here. So excited about the future of this organization and the direction they're heading, and appreciate you taking the time to come on.
0: No, happy to do it.
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15: Down, but the letter said,
7: for the fourth inning, Rockies trailing 1-0 against the Cincinnati Reds. Gabriel Hughes will have Spencer Steer here, and he'll miss down to the right-handed hitter. We got to punch out his first time up. It's 1-0. Hughes has done a nice job working ahead today, working behind to the first batter of the fourth inning here. And a ground ball is pulled foul, 1-1. It was good to have Paul DePodesta on. Unfortunately, it was a really quick half inning, so we didn't get into as much as I would have liked to. But Jesse, every time I listen to him talk, everything's so well thought out. There's a reason behind everything. And as someone who, before I was doing this job, 1-1 pitch is a fly ball to straightaway center field. Really easy play for Jake McCarthy. He's just got to wait for it to come down, which he does. And now there's one away. It'll bring up Eugenio Suarez. But before I was a part of this organization as a broadcaster, I was just a fan. And if I was just a fan again, and in many ways I still do root for the team in that way, you listen to him talk and you go, man, are we going in the right direction or what?
16: There's no doubt. And he's one of those people that knows he's the smartest man in the room but doesn't act like he's the smartest man in the room. And when he starts using terms like it was a coup for us with those two draft picks, pay attention.
7: Pop up by Suarez over the Rockies dugout. It lands on top. It's 0-1. Suarez was a strikeout victim his first time up. He told us something off the air right afterwards about Tyler Bell, the 10th overall pick that the Rockies got. He was talking about his hockey background and the way that he was hurt the whole year as a draft-eligible sophomore. So he was a younger kid performing in the best league in college baseball. As Suarez drives this down the right field line, this is trouble. It's going to one-hop the wall in the corner. Freeman having trouble fielding it off the corner of the wall. We'll get it in, but it's a double for Suarez, who has now reached base in 17 consecutive games. A one-out base runner at second for Tyler Stevenson, the right-handed hitting catcher. But back to that thought with Tyler Bell, he was hurt the whole year, and he grinded through it. He plays with an edge, and he even had the thought, and him and Tommy Tanos, as well as Josh Burns, Ian Levin, everybody that went into making these decisions, is that, hey, we're picking our number 10 overall selection. He's going to be the leader of this class, the number one guy, and he's got a lot of edge to him and no excuses. First pitch swinging, Stevenson pops it up, shallow right field into the Bermuda Triangle. Who's going to get there? Rumfield just could not. It lands foul. It's 0-1. But just having the thought process of going, this guy sets the table for everybody else we pick in terms of just a mentality, that's something that I don't think a lot of people think of.
16: No, definitely. And they keep saying they're going to change the culture, and they're proving so every day, including with this draft class. They need more final score outcome type of guys. You either get it done or you don't, and they need more guys that just insist on getting it done day in, day out.
7: Yeah, that's something that Jake McCarthy mentioned in the pregame show, is it's 0-1 here on Stevenson. The pitch is fouled back. It's
16: playing hurts one thing, but he played the whole season. You know, that's incredible.
7: With the torn labrum.
16: Yep.
7: Yeah. Yep. Could not have been comfortable.
16: No.
7: And to perform at that level at his age, it's a really a guy that you talk about raising the floor. That's what this regime has talked about a lot. He's someone that does that because he really is a well-rounded player. 0-2 pitch is fouled back. Rockies down 1-0 here in the top of the fourth. Two strikes on Tyler Stevenson. Eugenio Suarez at second. One away. Bell, he almost, and this is, again, a draft-eligible sophomore, so he's young, not a lot of college experience. He struck out basically the same amount that he walked in the SEC, and that's something that typically translates. 0-2 pitch is going to beat down. It's 1-2, and really that's the reason this Rockies offense over the course of the last month and a half has been one of the better ones in baseball, is they've really controlled the zone well. So adding a guy that does that at the top of your draft board. 1-2 pitch. Swing and a foul tip into the glove of Goodman. Strikeout number 5 for Gabriel Hughes. There's two away here in the fourth.
16: Watching these Reds hitters, they are befuddled with Gabriel Hughes so far. They're walking back to the dugout just shaking their head.
7: There's, of course, they've had a little bit of success. They've thrown out a few hits and have a run on the board, but there has been a lot of, and you use the right word, befuddled looks after strikeouts. T.J. Friedl to the plate now. Two outs, runner at second, left-handed hitter. He takes upstairs. It's 1-0. That extra, looking at a couple different stats, the home run that Eugenio Suarez hit in his last game before this series as the four-seam fastball comes to the plate for a strike. It's 1-1. Was the 200th of his career. Ellie De La Cruz is looking for his 200th extra base hit. A couple of different statistical lines to watch during this series. 1-1 pitch is fouled back. It's 1-2. Good changeup. Reds got a run in the first inning. A single from Ellie De La Cruz. A double from Sal Stewart scored him. But since then, Gabriel Hughes has, for the most part, been in control. After allowing those first two hits, he's allowed two more hits and a walk. He's punched out 5 and has not allowed a run. He's a strike away from getting out of the fourth. A look back to second base as he comes set. 1-2 is up and in with the fastball. 2-2. Clouds still covering Coors Field. Tons of blue around, though, and it's really a comfortable day at the yard for everybody here. And there are quite a few Rockies fans here. 2-2 pitch popped up on the infield near the pitcher's mound. Hughes is going after it. He's finally called away by Kyle Karros, who never broke stride and runs into the Rockies dugout after making catch for the final out of the inning. So a scoreless frame for Gabriel Hughes. We'll go to the bottom of the fourth. It's 1-0 Reds on the KOA Rockies Radio Network.
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3: Of the fourth inning here at Coors Field. It's 1-0 Reds. Jake McCarthy leading things off for the Rockies. He'll take a strike. It's 0-1. Brady Singer has, well, he's been perfect so far. He has retired the first nine Rockies, including picking up a punch out in each of the first three frames. He got McCarthy to fly out to center his first trip. 0-1 is up. It's 1-1. Moniak and Goodman also two up for the Rockies here in the fourth. Singer out of the windup.

0: online at cars4kids.com. That's cars with a K. Hunter Goodman to the plate now for the Rockies. Struck out on three pitches in his first at bat. And he'll swing here and miss it a slider. It's 0-1. Hunter was the Rockies' representative in the All-Star game on Tuesday. Caught the final three innings of the game for the National League. Oh, what pitch is outside. It's 1-1. Came up to the plate and, as he always is aggressive. Swung at the first pitch and lined out to short. But 0-1 in the game. 1-1 pitch is off the plate away. It's 2-1. Hunter did say he took it all in last year and it was a little chaotic and he was more prepared going into it this year. 2-1 pitch coming to the plate and it's cued over towards first base. That had a ton of English on it. So foul ball, 2-2. Rockies down 1-0 here, bottom of the fourth. Looking for their first base runner. Senior winds and delivers the 2-2 pitch. Good take by Goodman. It's outside, 3-2. T.J. Rumfield on deck. And the first 11 set down by Singer. Three-two pitch. And Goodman swings and misses and throws his bat into the third base dugout. It slipped out of his hand. 12 up, 12 down for Brady Singer. We're through four innings here at Coors Field. It's 1-0 Reds on the KOA Rockies Radio Network.
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4: Thomas and Thomas together again.
5: 2-1 pitch, swing and a miss. It's 2-2. Gabriel Hughes, you were in Los Angeles when he had his first start, and so far in this one, as I'll finish this thought after this next pitch, but I think there's been a lot of similarities. 2-2 pitch is lined towards left field. This should stay up for Moniak. It does. He'll make the catch. There's one away. Now to Brian Hayes, the right-handed hitting third baseman, will come to the plate. I say the similarities. Struggle early in the first inning, really today it wasn't much of a struggle. It was the single and the double. But then really settling in, and I mentioned it, there just doesn't seem to be a lot of fear in this guy.
4: Not a lot of fear. He really looks the part. I was having that discussion with my editors at MLB.com. The fact that you see a lot of people make their debut. He looks like a 10th overall draft pick. I mean, with the composure and the strength.
5: First pitch, a ground ball up the middle. Tovar got a funky hop, feels it on the forehand, and when you're a Gold Glover, you can field funky hops and make it look routine. That's exactly what he did right there. There's two away.
4: Yeah, Ezekiel Tovar, he's kept the defense up. He has had an absolutely awful first half. There's no other way to put it, but he's kept the defense up. He hasn't complained when they pitch hit for him late in games. This is a guy that is all for the team, but this team needs him to be that force that we thought he was going to be a couple of years ago.
5: Ellie De La Cruz is certainly a force. He digs into the left-handed batter's box right now. He's 1-for-2, he scored the only run of the game, and now he's 2-for-3. Lines the first pitch that he got into right field for a base hit, a two-out base runner with plenty of speed. And now the right-handed hitting Sal Stewart, who's doubled and walked so far, will come to the plate. I want to finish this thought on Hughes before we elaborate on anything else. His fastball has got some interesting action to it. It really cuts. It's from a weird location, an arm slot, release point. It has been really impressive to watch because really he's leaned super heavy on that pitch.
4: Yeah, and it's funny because I'd spend a lot of time talking to scouts from other teams, watching before the draft, and they were like, is he ever going to get back the 97 he had before Tommy John surgery? This is a better fastball. He can cut it. He can ride it. It is interesting how well he manipulates that pitch. It's something that when I first saw him in spring training, you know, he had a fastball. He was able to sink a ball, but this is another maturity level, I think, from when I saw him in spring training before the surgery.
5: Rockies trailing 1-0 here in the top of the fifth inning. Ellie De La Cruz at first, two away for Sal Stewart. He's in a big lead, picked up first. He is picked off. Caught him leaning. Gabriel Hughes picks off Ellie De La Cruz to end the fifth. We'll go to the bottom of the fifth. The Rockies trailing 1-0 on the KOA Rockies Radio Network.
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0: bottom of the fifth inning, Rockies trailing 1-0. T.J. Rumfield going to lead things off against Brady Singer. Rockies left-handed rookie has been great this year, but he'll wave and miss at a first pitch breaking ball. It's 0-1. Seen a lot of that so far today. Brady Singer has faced 12 batters. He's retired them all. He's got four punch-outs for the Reds. 0-1 pitch is going to be up. It's 1-1. And as a young broadcaster, there's things that you learn. And one of them is to, when your team is pitching it, don't mention a no-hitter or perfect game. So I have no issue right now mentioning that Brady Singer has a perfect game going on as he misses inside. It's 2-1. The other is saying that you're never supposed to say, man, we're flying, because the game will slow down.
1: That's right. It's funny. I got a lot of criticism on Twitter for tweeting about a no-hitter once.
0: 2-1 pitch is a little blooper in a shallow left center field. De La Cruz won't get there. And there goes the no-hitter. We needed you, Thomas. That's why we talked about it. T.J. Rumfield with the first hit of the second half for the Rockies. And this is a good segue as Kyle Karros comes to the plate. That's hit number 100 on the year for T.J. Rumfield. What a revelation he has been.
1: Yes, he has been. And it was a trade for Angel Chivi. Nobody really talked about it. It was one of those that barely went across the crawler. But you look at the minor league numbers of T.J. Rumfield and the good at-bats, and he's turned out to be that type of player that the Rockies needed.
0: First pitch to the right-handed hitting Kyle Karros is outside. It's 1-0. Kyle rounded out to third in his first trip. Another guy who's had a great season for the Rockies. He swings and misses here. It's 1-1. Karros and Thomas, it's fun to talk with you. We're visiting with Thomas Harding here because you are so in tune with this team. You're talking to these guys day in and day out. You're always going to know the statistics. 1-1 pitch is hard on the ground towards second base. This could be a double play. Flip to second for one, on to first base, and safe. Sal Stewart came off the bag. They might take a look at this. The Reds might. Terry Francona, their manager, is looking in. They're not going to challenge it. So the throw was a little bit high, but I think this is one that Sal Stewart would tell you, I got to stay on the bag here. Or really, I mean, it was a high stretch. Oh, wow, this was, his back foot just came off before his left foot did.
1: Yeah, it's almost like he misjudged it, like he was jumping into the ball instead of up. And if he had been a little bit more patient, he would have made that particular play.
0: Here's Willie Castro, not patient on the first pitch. He swings and misses. It's 0-1. Castro lined out to right sharply in his first at bat. Hitting from the left side here, and he hits it sharply on the ground. That's the diving glove of Sal Stewart into right field. Around second and headed to third is Kyle Karros. It's the second knock of the inning. First and third now with one away for the Rockies.
1: If I may finish the story, I tweeted about a no-hitter. It was Germán Márquez, and fans started to criticize me. And I said, hey, if he doesn't know he has a no-hitter and he pulls out his cell phone and sees my tweet and it disturbs him, then I'm sorry. But come on. Nothing we say is going to make that much of a difference there.
0: You know, and I'm with you with that one. A hard ball, but I also do not want to be to blame, even if there is actually no blame. Here's the first pitch to Troy Johnson, a missed down 1-0. It was good to see the Rockies really come through at the start of this inning in the meat of their order, which is always presented to us by the Colorado Beef Council. More on that in a moment. 1-0 pitch here to Troy Johnston is inside. It's 2-0. But that was the meat of the order that got the Rockies going just now. Meat of the order is presented by the Colorado Beef Council. From all beef hot dogs at the ballpark to burgers on the backyard grill, beef is a summer favorite. Recipes and grilling tips at cobeef.com. 2-0 on Johnston. The pitch. A swing and a foul tip. It's 2-1. Troy, with runners at scoring position this year, has been excellent for Colorado. Maybe at the end of the first half, a little bit antsy in these situations for Johnson. He was swinging at the first pitch a lot and showed patience here, got ahead 2-0. Now he's a 2-1 count.
1: Yeah, and I do think that pitchers attacked him a little bit differently. And I think he's made that adjustment. He's talked about being a little bit impatient at first, and a few weeks ago he was going through it, and you're starting to see the adjustment that he's making now. This at bat, they didn't get him to chase the first two pitches.
0: 2-1 the count. Castro at first, Karros at third, one away here in the bottom of the fifth. 2-1 pitch is a fly ball to center field. This is going to be plenty deep enough. Friedel settling in under it. Karros tagging from third. Castro stays at first. Karros will score. It's a 1-1 ball game here in the bottom of the fifth. RBI number 40 for Troy Johnston.
1: And we see a lot of this from the Rockies. I remember having this discussion with Warren Schaefer and also Ryan Spielboards that I've seen them struggle early in games, and I wonder if sometimes starting pitchers with diverse mixes, it takes them a while to get going. But you're seeing this inning here, and we've seen it a lot this year where they'll struggle, and then they'll string together these steady at-bats.
0: They're trying to do that here. Runner at first base is Castro with two away. The right-handed hitting Tyler Freeman takes his strike. He had 0-1. Tyler lined out to center in his first at-bat. Rockies have tied it up. It's 1-1 here in the bottom of the fifth inning, despite being out hit 5-2. Freeman grounds one up the middle and getting there, but not fielding it is Ellie De La Cruz. He was lightning fast up the middle. He got into a position where he didn't even have to forehand it. He was squared up to the baseball. He just didn't field it.
1: Yeah, one of those things that when you have an inning like this, it's nice to have some help. You always look at a guy like an Ellie De La Cruz, and as tall as he is, what, he's 6'7", maybe? I'm not sure. 6'7", isn't that the thing? But you can't blame that on that. It was just simply a play he didn't make.
0: We don't need you going down that 6'7" round, Thomas. Hey. That's a rabbit hole you need to stay away from.
1: I got to be hip to what's happening, right? Even that sounds old.
0: So it's runners at first and second now for Ezekiel Tovar. Big spot for the Rockies shortstop. Grounded out to first in his first plate appearance. Right on right. Two away. 1-1 game. First pitch is shot down the right field side. Tons of carry, but also enough slice to put it into the crowd. Foul. It's 0-1.
1: That is the type of pitch that when he's on, he can drive that to the gap. I thought that was a good swing on his part. Yeah, he swings at a lot of first pitches, but I would love to see him get to that point to where he picks that right pitch and he drives it to the gap.
0: 0-1 is low. Good take. It's 1-1 here on Ezekiel Tovar. Tovar is definitely trying to rebound from a first half that was below his typical standards. 1-1 pitch is grounded foul down the third base side. It's 1-2. And with Ezekiel, you know, there's frustration, but he does such a good job of being even keel in the clubhouse and not letting it take down others. And he's produced at this level. You know it's in there. And he's also only 24 years old, which is sometimes easy to forget with Tovar. He's going to foul off this 1-2 pitch here to stay alive.
1: Yeah, when you look at this sport, a lot of times a guy who bursts onto the scene will have that bad year early. The question is, does he get it back? I mean, he plays such good defense that he's always going to give himself the opportunity to get it back offensively.
0: Rockies would love it to come here. 1-2 pitch is on the ground to the left side. It's fielded by Hayes, and he'll throw to second for the force out and get the Reds out of the inning. Sat fly from Troy Johnston. We're tied at 1-5 on the KOA Rockies Radio Network.
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0: Top of the sixth inning here at Coors Field. It's a 1-1 ball game. Gabriel Hughes gave up a run in the first and has settled in nicely since. Still have Sal Stewart, 2-3-4 in the Reds lineup. Right on right matchup. Stewart 1-for-1, a double and a walk. And now he'll be behind in the count 0-1 on the fastball from Hughes. Hughes gave up a single to Ellie De La Cruz and an RBI double to Sal Stewart in the first. The Rockies just tied it in the bottom of the fifth on a Troy Johnston sack fly. 0-1 pitch, foul back. It's 0-2.
1: Sal Stewart burst on the scene, 19 home runs so far. I mean, you know, you're watching a couple of Rookie of the Year candidates, right, with Stewart. But you look at T.J. Rumfield, 296, 12 home runs. Not a bad candidate to have.
0: 0-2 pitch, fouled off. And that's really for the fans to debate, and that's what makes our game so much fun, is that throughout the year you're talking about, hey, who's in the Rookie of the Year conversation? Who's in the MVP? And the reality is we're starting the second half right now. I know mathematically there's been more games that have happened than are going to happen. 0-2 pitch, a sweeper, swung on and missed. Gabriel Hughes, strikeout number 6, and there's one away.
1: That's
0: those are two fun team, yes. Two fun guys to follow.
1: No doubt. Yeah, no doubt. Very fun guys to follow. You know that they're going to do something that you don't expect a rookie to do, whether it's power in a key situation for Stewart, whether it's a good at-bat late in the game for Rumfield.
0: So J.J. Bladé, 1-for-2, digs into the left-handed batter's box, swings the first pitch and fouls it off. It's 0-1. And Gabriel Hughes, throughout his minor league career, and some of this, too, is that he was battling back from that Tommy John surgery and trying to figure out what kind of pitcher he was when he didn't have that easy 97 he had at Gonzaga. 0-1 pitch is a strike. It's 0-2. It seems like even though the numbers weren't that great, he was building confidence and really figured it out right near the end of his minor league tenure before getting called up.
1: Yeah, it was right after he came off of an oblique injury, and it seemed like everything fell together for him. Back in spring training, he developed that sweeper almost by chance.
0: 0-2 pitch is outside. It's 1-2. Now, that's a fun story.
1: Yeah, he was more or less on the backfield, and he just throws a sweeper. And he was talking to the pitching coaches. One of them, Gabe Ribas, and he says, hey, I'll try this pitch. First one sailed over the catcher's head.
0: 1-2 pitch up, 2-2.
1: Yeah, and he was ready to abandon the pitch. Okay, I'm not going to try. And Gabe's like, no, keep doing it. So Gabriel Hughes works on it, carries it into games, and it was a real game changer. Before he got hurt, you saw that sweeper become an out pitch for him, and we've seen it on a limited basis here where when he uses it right, he gets outs.
0: 2-2 pitch, foul back. Rockies tied at 1 in the top of the sixth inning. We're going to pause 10 seconds. Station identification on the KOA Rockies Radio Network.
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0: 2-2 pitch to Bladé is low. It's 3-2. Zach Goodman, Jesse Thomas here at the ballpark. Doug Niemeyer back at Master Control, your KOA Rockies radio crew, also joined in the fifth and the sixth innings by Thomas Harding, Hardball. Thomas, how do you sign up for your newsletter? If you're a Rockies fan and you're listening all the time, watching, whatever it may be, you're the best guy to follow in terms of keeping up to date with the squad. 3-2 pitch is going to miss outside. It's ball 4. So before I allow you to say that, I'll tell you that there's a runner at first, and now Spencer Steer comes to the plate in the right-handed batter's box. But how do you sign up for your newsletter?
1: Yeah, you can go to Rockies.com, and it is on there, and we often run an excerpt from the newsletter on the site. 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
0: Thomas, we'll get back to you in a moment. I think you're going to be writing plenty about Gabriel Hughes coming up here in a little bit, but that's going to be the end of his game as Warren Schaefer heads out to the mound to take the ball away from him. So with one out here in the sixth inning, we're going to have a pitching change, and then we'll be right back on the KOA Rockies Radio Network.
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9: Pitching change here in the top of the sixth. On comes Rockies right-hander Jimmy Herget, making his 26th appearance of the year with a 3.6 ERA.
0: Right on, right matchup for Spencer Steer as Herget misses down and away. It's 1-0. Steer is 0-2 tonight. A strikeout and a flyout against the Rockies starter Gabriel Hughes. Runner at first base, one away, 1-1 game. Top of the sixth, the pitch is hammered deep to left field, and the Reds have taken the lead. Steer sent a lightning bolt over the wall in left field. For Spencer, it's number 15 of the season. It scores two, and the Reds now have a 3-1 advantage.
1: You know, before we went out on break, we were talking about Jimmy Herget's one-seam sinker, and that was a sinker that didn't sink properly. Oh, I would have loved to have spoken about that pitch under better circumstances, let's say that. But that was just simply a pitch that was left over the heart of the plate. And when you get a hitter like Spencer Steer, who has a lot of power, he just pulled that one out of the ballpark.
0: And so now the Rockies, who were briefly tied, are now playing from behind again. Eugenio Suarez is 1-for-2 with a double. And foul back the first pitch. It's 0-1. Mentioning the one-seam sinker, and this is a conversation we were having in between innings because of what they had on the video board here at Coors Field. 0-1 pitch. Suarez pops it up and out of play. It's 0-2. As Jimmy was going through his different pitch strips on the big board, and he said, well, I throw a one-seam fastball, which is what they call a sinker now. I've never heard the one-seam fastball reference, but you said that Aaron Cook used to talk about that.
1: Funny story. I was talking to Aaron Cook one day, and at the time I was working with some little leaguers or young rec league kids, and a couple of them wanted to throw curveballs. I'm like, tell your parents I don't know how to teach a curveball. So I went to Aaron Cook. I'm like, show me how you throw your sinker, or tell me about it. And he said, I can't tell you. I just have to pick up a baseball. He'd get that grip that really got him through a lot of games here. And he goes, I guess it's a one-seam sinker, and he starts laughing. And that is a term I'd never heard before. But in the last, I'd say, 3-4 years, I've heard pitchers talk about it. I mean, now that we're in an era of pitch design, there has to be a name for those pitches.
0: 0-2 pitch to Eugenio Suarez is fouled back. He was getting looked at for a moment by a trainer and Terry Francona, his manager. They had a conversation outside the batter's box after the foul tip, but he stays in the game. 0-2 on him here. Hergett out of the windup. Pitch is in the air to deep left field. It sends Moniak back. He's on the track. He's at the wall, and it's gone. Back-to-back home runs for the Cincinnati Reds. Suarez has now homered in three consecutive games after a slow start to the year, and the Rockies trail 4-1.
1: Remember when you were calling me good luck for the Rockies? I guess you could take that mantle away, right?
0: You might just be good luck for the offense, so we're going to have you stick around for the bottom of the sixth at least. This time it's a slider, and it's not in a bad location. It's down and away. Just reaching out to get it is Suarez, and when you're that strong and you put the baseball in the barrel of the bat, sometimes it just goes.
1: And I think it was inevitable that he would catch some fire this season. You saw Jimmy Hergett. I mean, he just shrugged like, how did that get out of here?
0: But first pitch to Tyler Stevenson, a strike, 0-1.
1: Yeah, but when you're that good, and frankly, that joyful a player. I mean, when you watched him with Seattle, he was a guy that affected other people the way that he approached the game.
0: Oh, one pitch now to Stevenson, a called strike. It's 0-2. One out here in the top of the sixth inning. The Reds leading 4-1. They've scored three runs. A two-run home run from Spencer Steer, and then Eugenio Suarez went back-to-back with a solo shot. Stevenson's 0-2 with a couple of Ks, and now he's in a 1-2 count as the sweeper misses away. You made the point, Thomas, watching Jimmy Hergett after that pitch. It was probably a ball outside, away from Suarez, and Hergett just threw his palms up in the air. What am I supposed to do? That was a good pitch. 1-2 pitch is outside. It's 2-2.
1: I do like the way that he, though, got back on the mound, not feeling sorry for himself. And he has talked about it. I remember when he signed his contract to avoid arbitration this year, and he said, hey, there are going to be days at Coors where something's going to happen. You can't do anything about it, but you just have to keep going.
0: 2-2 pitch, line down the left field line, and that's a foul ball. And he's going to have to settle in here. The Rockies have struggled offensively, at least through the first four innings, but they had a good fifth where they played it a run and were able to throw some hits out there. But there's some teams that the Rockies, for some reason, just struggle against at times, and the Reds have turned into one of those teams. 2-2 pitch is a beauty. Swing and a miss on a slider. And down for the third time tonight is Tyler Stevenson.
1: I'm interested, though, about the struggles. I'm interested in this incarnation of the Rockies, where they could struggle for six, seven innings, then suddenly they start scoring runs. So I'm wondering if tonight is going to be one of those nights.
0: Well, the Rockies scoring late runs is no secret. In fact, they're doing it at a historic rate this year. As the first pitch to T.J. Friedl misses away, left-handed hitters 0-2 in this one. The Rockies have scored more runs in the eighth inning or later than any other team in baseball. And I want to find the right year, so just give me a moment as this is popped up. Foul territory, third base side. Kyle Karros over near the dugout is going to have one arm on the railing while he makes the catch for the final out of the inning. So we'll have to talk about that when we come back from break. Three runs for the Reds in the sixth. They lead 4-1 on the KOA Rockies Radio Network.
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3: 4-1, three runs for the Reds in the top of the inning. So the Rockies looking to get them back. They have the top of their order to do so as Jake McCarthy's going to lead things off. And time is called by the home plate umpire, Jansen Visconti. And not sure what that was about. It's a momentary delay. But now here's McCarthy. He's 0-2. It's flown out to center field twice against Brady Singer, who rips the first pitch in, and it's ripped down the first base line by Jake McCarthy, but foul. It's 0-1. We were talking, Thomas Harding and I, right before the end of the top of this frame about the Rockies and their late inning rallies. The Rockies this year have scored 133 runs in the eighth inning or later. So eighth, ninth plus extras. So one pitch is fouled away. It's 0-2. Which is the most in baseball, and it's the most by any team prior to the All-Star break since 1974. And granted, teams play more games now previously to the All-Star break than they used to, but man, in 1974, that's over 40 years ago, as the 0-2 pitch is down, it's 1-2. And this Rockies team is scoring late like no other team in baseball has.
4: It is wild the way that they are just hanging in games and making them exciting at the end.
3: Line drive, and it's going to be a base hit up the middle. It was a short hop to Arroyo. It was a difficult play. He couldn't handle it on the backhand, and I assume that will go down as a hit. It will. First knock of the day for Jake McCarthy, leadoff man aboard for the Rockies.
4: And we watched the Rockies string together some hits in the last inning against Brady Singer, where maybe they have adjusted to his plan, and they're able to put some things together.
3: Victor Vodnik warming up in the Rockies bullpen. Mickey Moniak at the plate now. He'll take down. It's 0-1, or 1-0, rather. Excuse me. Moniak's 0-2. The top three guys in the Rockies lineup coming into this frame are 0-6 as Goodman's on deck. Hopefully, McCarthy starts a new trend with that base knock. The 1-0 pitch, a backdoor slider. It's 1-1 on Moniak. He's grounded out to first, and he's grounded out to second. 1-1 pitch is swung on and missed. Good sweeper. 1-2.
4: Moniak, when he was injured earlier, you saw him kind of lose his swing, and part of it had to do with that right foot being injured. He wasn't able to step solidly toward the pitcher. But right before the break, you saw him turn things around. So let's see if he can continue that in the second half of the year.
3: Well, he's certainly always produced here at Coors Field. He's been a monster. These confines, 1-2 pitch. He's going to pop it up, though. A high fly ball to center field. Moving to his right is Friedel. Eyeing it up, he'll make the catch. One away. So Moniak disposed of, and that will bring up Hunter Goodman, who's 0-2 with a couple of punch-outs. Got an air quality forecast for you. It's courtesy, as always, of EnviroTest, AirCare Colorado. An ozone action alert is in effect now until 4 p.m. tomorrow. Ozone affects us all, especially the small children, the elderly, and those with heart and lung disease. Learn more at colorado.gov/air quality. Hunter Goodman to the plate. He takes about three quarters of a swing. Was tied up on the first pitch. Now he's down in the count 0-1. Hunter, always aggressive. And you live and die with those results. That's how he has 27 home runs. But also the strikeouts have piled up. Delayed steal, throw to second base. McCarthy is safe. Got his foot in. It wasn't a straight steal. He delayed for a moment, but swiped second base. That's number 16 on the year for him. Runner at second base with one away.
4: Intelligent baseball by a good base runner. Just a little skip, then he takes off. That is something that it's been a while since we've seen that done. I remember Ian Desmond used to do that here quite a bit. The delayed steal, catching the other team napping a bit. I think this one was just threw off the timing, and he used his speed.
3: Now Hunter Goodman in an 0-2 count will take away. It's 1-2. Hunter has 51 RBIs this year, 27 home runs, and he's been great in July so far, batting .364 coming into the game. But it's 0-2 so far. 1-2. And now he's 0 for 3. He strikes out again on a sinker. Swung and missed. So now T.J. Rumfield with two away. He hit the Rockies' first hit of the game last inning to lead off the frame. He's 1 for 2, a strikeout and a single.
4: I love his at-bats as the game goes on. And here you are looking at a runner at second base. What does he do to take maybe advantage of the opposite gap in the infield where you have the shortstop playing closer to second? He's been known to control the bat and go that way.
3: Yeah, he certainly has. It's been fun to watch. He takes ball one. It's 1-0. Here's the 1-0 pitch to Rumfield. He pops it up into shallow right field. In comes Steer. He has plenty of time to get there. And the Rockies are retired here in the bottom of the sixth. They strand McCarthy in scoring position. After six, Reds 4, Rockies 1 on the KOA Rockies Radio Network.
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0: Up the seventh, on comes Rockies right-hander Victor Vodnik, making his 27th appearance of the year with a 5.72 ERA. 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
1: Thank you, Jesse. Top of the seventh inning, the Rockies trailing 4-1. Vodnik will have 8-9-1 in the lineup, starting with the left-handed hitting second baseman, Edwin Arroyo. He's 0-2 today. Now he lines the first pitch out to center field. McCarthy coming in is going to make the catch. We got all those M's out in the outfield. Moniak, McCarthy, deciding which one it was. Saw he was wearing a left-handed glove, and he makes the catch. That's a dead giveaway. One away.
0: His long, flowing hair, also dead giveaway. And if his hat would have fell off, a dead giveaway.
1: Now to Brian Hayes, who's 0-2, digs into the right-handed batter's box and just nearly missed getting hit by a slider. It's 1-0. It's fun having Thomas Harding on for a couple of innings. Again, Zach Goodman here, Jack Corgan off for a few days. As the 1-0 pitch misses outside, 2-0. And it's funny with Paul DePodesta, because they talked about in Moneyball, back to the movie, we're going to recreate him in the aggregate. And that's kind of what we've done so far with Jack being missed. As here's the pitch to the plate. It's fouled away, 2-1. We use Paul, and he brings the experience wise. We bring Thomas and the passion for the game and the energy. We have you and your good looks. You bring that to the
0: table.
1: That's
0: a good point, Zach. Very good point.
1: We put together, trying to recreate him. 2-1 pitch, ground ball to short. It's Ezekiel Tovar on three, hops his throw to first, is low, and Rumfield can't dig it out. Nobody was backing up. It goes to the backstop, and a rare throwing error by Ezekiel Tovar, and also a rare opportunity for a dig that TJ Rumfield doesn't come up with, and all of a sudden a runner at second base with one away after the error.
0: You do not see Ezekiel do that very often. He fielded it clean, set his feet, and just short-armed the throw. E6.
1: Yeah, you don't see especially routine plays.
0: Right.
1: But I know this is the major league level, and everybody out there is just so extremely gifted and talented. As Ellie De La Cruz shoots this up the middle, it's off of Vodnik, and now towards third. Caro's bare hand, he'll just eat it. So it'll be a base hit, and hopefully Victor's okay. Warren Schaefer steps out of the dugout, and Vodnik is waving him away with his glove. But Ezekiel Tovar is at first and third and one out now, but major league pitchers, or rather players, are all so good defensively, but there's not many guys where truly, when the ball is hit to you, you're out. That guy is out, and Ezekiel typically falls under that file, and that's why it's so rare seeing him with mistakes like that.
0: Makes that play 99 times out of 100, maybe a little post all-star game rust, who knows, but that was very strange indeed. Looks like Vodnik's going to be okay. He took that ball off of his right hip, but now he's got to work himself out of some trouble.
1: Yep, it's first and third with just one away here in the top of the seventh inning, and now Sal Stewart will come to the dish. Stewart 1-for-2, a strikeout his last time. He's doubled and walked as well. Right on, right matchup. Vodnik fires a fastball in that's fouled away. It's 0-1. Gabriel Hughes today went 5 1/3, gave up 2 runs, both earned, 5 hits, 2 walks, 6 strikeouts. He threw 82 pitches. That's your down-the-pipe pitch count, brought to you by Pipe Fitters Local Union 208, providing Colorado businesses with skilled labor for more than a century. 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Here's a fly ball into right center field. It's going to be the center fielder McCarthy tagging up from third base and scoring is Cabrian Hayes. And it's a 5-1 Reds advantage after the sac fly from Sal Stewart. Staying put at first is Ellie De La Cruz. So 2 outs and a runner at first now for J.J. Bleday.
0: Not too often this year has an error not cost the Rockies, and it does so again.
1: You don't see, as we already mentioned, too many from Ezekiel Tovar, but the Reds make the Rockies pay. They've out-hit them 8-3. Both teams have 1 error. The Reds have 5 runs to the Rockies' 1. First pitch to J.J. Bleda, a fastball at 98. At the knees, a 12th strike. It's 0-1. Left-handed hitters, 1-for-2 today. Walked and scored an inning ago. Here's the 0-1 pitch, and that's going to be a slider that misses away. 1-1. Podnick set. 1-1 offering to Bleda. Perfectly located backdoor slider. It's a strike, and it's 1-2. Reds got a run in the first. Rockies tied it up in the bottom of the fifth with a run of their own, but three runs in the sixth and now a run in the seventh for the Reds has them up 5-1. Bodnick steps off the back of the rubber. A quick stroll. Now he's back up on top of the hill. Looking to first. Now he comes set. Just below the belt is 1-2 offering to the plate. Is swung on and missed. That's strike three, and it ends the inning. The Rockies give up an unearned run in the frame. We'll go to the bottom of the seventh. After stretching, the Rockies trail 5-1 on the KOA Rockies Radio Network.
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1: What, it's been a really nice night for Brady Singer, who's going to go back onto the hill for the Reds here in the bottom of the seventh inning. The Reds out in front 5-1. Kyle Karros, Rockies five-hole hitting third baseman, will take a big swing at the first pitch, but come up empty. It's 0-1. Karros, Castro, and Johnston for the Rockies here. Singer at 81 pitches now. Out of the windup, his 0-1 pitch is swung on and missed. It's 0-2.
5: You know, I just came up to the front of the booth for the first time since the game started to throw some Cracker Jacks. There is a very good Friday night crowd here on hand. See if the Rockies can't get something going and get this crowd behind them.
1: I thought you were going to say I smelled or something.
5: Well, yeah, that too, but there's a lot of people here.
1: There's some fresh air out here as well. 0-2 to Karros is swung on and missed. He tripled up on the slider, and Karros swung and missed all three times. There's one away now for Willie Castro. You're right, though. It's a big crowd, and there was a giveaway before the game. It was a random Rocky City Connect jersey, and we, after some discussion, figured out that it was you're either getting a Hunter Goodman jersey, an Ezekiel Tovar, or a Mickey Moniak jersey. As the first pitch to Castro misses down. He's batting from the left side. It's 1-0. But not only are there a lot of people here, but they're all wearing that jersey, so it really fills out. Yes,
5: you bet.
1: 1-0 pitch is down and in. It's 2-0. We'll let you know what the attendance of the ball game is once they announce it.
5: It's close to 40, is my guess.
1: Going over or under?
5: Over.
1: 2-0 pitch, and this is driven out to deep left field by Castro. Go the other way. Bleday at the wall. See you later. Willie goes the other way for a solo home run, his eighth of the season. The Rockies are back within three. It's 5-2. There's your guy.
5: Big Willie Castro doing his thing and getting this large crowd back in it. And for each home run hit by the Rockies, the Berg Simpson Law Firm will make a generous donation to Craig Hospital. Berg Simpson, good lawyers, changing lives.
1: RBI number 38 and home run number 8 for Willie Castro, 382 feet on that drive. Now Troy Johnston, the left-handed hitter, takes the ball outside. It's 1-0, but Tyler Stevenson thought it was a strike. He's going to challenge. Both teams have both of their challenges remaining as we take a look at the ABS. It was a strike. So Johnston will be down 0-1 in the count. Willie now 2-for-3 in the game. Johnston's 0-for-1 with a sacrifice fly. Castro, as we mentioned, the 8th home run of the year. That's the first time he's gone the other way, though. 0-1 pitch is outside. It's 1-1. We've seen the high exit velocities, but really seeing him go backside like that, that's something we haven't seen yet, and he really clobbered that one. 1-1 pitch is up, 2-1.

0: 2-1 to Johnston. Rollover. Ground ball to first. Charging in and having a nice pickup on that ball was Sal Stewart. He'll step on the bag. There's two away. 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So a strikeout of Caros, a Willie Castro solo home run, a ground out to first. That brings Tyler Freeman to the plate with two outs and nobody on. He reached on an error his last time up, lined out to center his first time. He's 0-for-2, and now Tyler Stevenson is out at the mound having a discussion with his starting pitcher. Singer can give length. Went 7 1/3 against Philadelphia in his last start, and then a few starts before that against Milwaukee, he went 7 innings of shutout baseball. And he does it in an efficient way. Last time he went 7 1/3, and he only threw 89 pitches. Right now he's through 6 2/3. He's at 90 pitches.
1: Brock Burke up in the Reds' bullpen.
0: First pitch to Freeman is pulled foul. It's 0-1. Brock Burke, a Colorado kid.
2: Metro State?
0: No, that's there's a good amount represented by the Reds bullpen to the state of Colorado. Brock Burke went to Evergreen High School. He was actually coached by Corey Sullivan.
1: How about
0: in
1: that?
0: High school. 1-1 on Tyler Freeman. Yeah, he was pitching for Evergreen High School, and he was a lefty blowing mid-90s. He had a lot of success.
1: I would imagine.
0: 1-1 pitch is going to be low. It's 2-1. The Reds also have Julian Garcia up right now, who he went to Metro State and is from Fort Collins.
1: A roadrunner.
0: 2-1 pitch is a strike. It's 2-2. A lot of really good baseball in the state of Colorado, continuing to get better both the collegiate and the high school level. Here's the 2-2. It's away, 3-2. And when you think about the RMAC in Division II baseball in Colorado, there's a lot of really good players that will come out of there. Mesa, Metro State, UCCS, all good schools. Ground ball to first base, jam shot. Stewart raced to the bag. He'll beat Freeman for the final out of the inning. The Rockies get one back in the seventh. A solo shot from Willie Castro. It's 5-2 Reds after 7 on the KOA Rockies Radio Network.
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0: McCarthy was just unable to cut that ball off in center. It took a weird hop off the wall. It was still going to be a close play, but with the way Steer runs, Rockies were up against it. And no matter how times you see him, and we've seen him a few lately, inside the park home runs are exciting.
1: You know, it's crazy how many we've seen lately. First pitch to Eugenio Suarez, a called strike. It's 0-1. He's 2-for-3 with a double and a home run. And Jake McCarthy had one on the last homestand, and then he had one again in the final game of the first half at San Francisco. The 0-1 pitch is a good fastball inside, popped up to second base. Willie Castro is there, and there's one away. Suarez now 2-for-4 in the ballgame, and that brings up Tyler Stevenson, the right-handed hitting catcher who's not had a ton of fun today. He's 0-for-3 with a trio of punch-outs. Looking back at that play, McCarthy was trying to make the catch. It hit off the screening of the wall where the visiting bullpen can look through the fence and see the game, and it just took a funky hop and kicked way away from him. Jeff Criswell's first pitch to Tyler Stevenson's a slider inside. It's 1-0. Rockies trailing 6-2 here in the eighth. Criswell. Fastball being the mid to upper 90s at times. Good slider as well. 1-0 pitch. He throws the slider there and it just missed outside. It's 2-0 now. Criswell from the stretch, 2-0 pitch, swing and a miss on a fastball, 2-1. Time given to Tyler Stevenson at the plate, who is readjusting something. Now he digs back in, infield to pull against the right-handed hitter, 2-1 pitch. He is fouled back. Criswell's got back in the count, it's 2-2. Criswell missed all of 2025 with Tommy John surgery. Went a long time because of that injury without pitching in a major league game before this year. 2-2 pitch is outside. It's 3-2. He threw against the Dodgers September 28th of 2024. And then didn't throw again until nearly two full years later on June 10th against the Cubs. In a 3-2 count here. Set at the belt. The full count pitch is on a line into left field. That's a base hit. Tovar gave it a good run, but couldn't get there. And it's in the hole. And a one-out base runner now for the Reds. Grateful Dead Night is back on Friday, July 31st, when the Rockies take on the Royals. 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Left-handed hitter, TJ Friedl. He'll check his swing. He did not go around. It's 1-0. Friedel's 0-for-3, a ground out to short, and then he's popped out to Kyle Karros twice. One oh pitch is outside. It's 2-0. The Reds this season, their offense has really been reliant to pong the long ball. They're 11th in Major League Baseball in terms of home runs, have 122 now after hitting a few today. 2-0 pitch is inside. It's 3-0. But 48% of their runs this year, 190 of their 395 coming into the game, have been off of home runs. That's the third most in baseball. And they've hit the long ball tonight, and that's why they're ahead. 3-0 pitch is inside. That's ball four.
0: He wasn't close with any of those.
1: So Criswell, after that walk, will have to settle back in here and try to keep the Rockies within shouting distance. And that's exactly what Alon Leishman, the Rockies pitching coach, is going to go have a discussion with him about. Nobody up in the Rockies bullpen. It's Stevenson at second, Friedel at first with one away here in the eighth. And the Rockies, as good as their offense has been late in games, you really, four runs is

0: is keeping it within shouting distance.
1: There's no doubt. You cannot let this lead get more than four. Very key moment of the ball game here for Criswell and the Rockies. And good timing for Alone to go out them out there and remind him of that.
0: Well, if you're in this Rockies bullpen, and these guys have said this as well, is that they're locked in because they know this offense could flip the script of this game like that, especially in the late innings. Criswell trying to give his guys a shot to do so. So again, first and second, one away, and here's Edwin Arroyo. Left-handed hitter, he's 0-for-3. Lined out sharply to center his last time. He shows bunt, pulls back, that's strike one, a slider in the zone. Oh, one pitch is just off the plate away. It's 1-1 now on Arroyo. He's just 22 years old, a second-round draft pick in 2021 by the Mariners out of Puerto Rico. Came to the Reds in the Luis Castillo trade. 1-1 pitch. He swings and misses. Good changeup. It's 1-2.
1: I believe I hear the Tarps off crowd has arrived. I just don't know where they are, Goody.
0: Well, they're in their roped-off location that they hold for them nowadays. Up in the right field corner, 1-2 pitch is going to be delayed as Arroyo calls a timeout. And the Tarps off, they're up there in the right field corner. There's not as much room for them because it's a packed house today.
1: Yeah.
0: So they're kind of scattered across two different sections. 1-2 pitch. Line drive, caught by Rumfield, throw to second, doubles him up. A double play gets the Rockies out of a jam in the top of the eighth inning. And inside the park home run from Spencer Steer to lead off the frame makes it 6-2. That's the score as we go to the bottom of the eighth on the KOA Rockies Radio Network.
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1: Pitching change here in the bottom of the eighth. On comes Cincinnati left-hander Brock Burke, making his 48th appearance of the season with a 3.02 ERA.
2: Yeah, Colorado native, drafted in the third round back in 2014 by the Rays out of Evergreen High School. Burke will work against his former hometown team here. The first pitch is going to be to Ezekiel Tovar, and it finds the strike zone, lower away corner. It's 0-1. Tovar is 0-2. He'll turn the lineup over to the top after his at bat with Jake McCarthy and Mickey Moniak. Infield playing to pull, 6-2 Reds here in the bottom of the eighth. And this is foul back. It's 0-2. 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That is energy in progress. 0-2. Tovar stays alive. He takes the fastball up and away. It's 1-2. The sun has set beyond the Rocky Mountains as it begins to get darker here at Coors Field. The crowd into the game. 1-2 pitch. And Tovar K's up. Swung through a fastball. Might have nipped it into the glove. There's one away. Rockies have a home run from Willie Castro in this one, but each home run hit by the Rockies this year, the Bird Simpson Law Firm makes a generous donation to Craig Hospital. Bird Simpson, good lawyers changing lives. Here's Jake McCarthy's 1-for-3, singled his last trip. He'll take a breaking ball outside. It's 1-0. Ask Jake before the game. He was our guest on the Rockies on Deck show about his success against left-handed pitching. 1-0 pitch, he turns out of the way, 2-0. And what he said about it is there's not much to it other than just mentally not letting it become a thing. Just trusting that he's good against either side and not going to the plate thinking, wow, this is a really tough matchup. This is a really tough arm angle that this lefty delivers it from. He just keeps his confidence. 2-0 pitch, and it's up. It's 3-0. And the Rockies, 133 runs, eighth inning or later, pre-All-Star break, the most since 74. 3-0 pitch, a strike. It's 3-1. They're in the eighth inning here, and they'll need to have that historic offense come to life if they want to come back in this one. Trailing 6-2. They've been out hit 10-4. Both sides have made an error. 3-1 on Jake McCarthy. Pitch. And he foul tips a fastball into the mid of Stevenson. It's 3-2. He got a really nice swing off there. He was on time, but that pitch might have been up. Full count now on McCarthy, trying to find a way on. The pitch is a breaking ball inside. Nearly got his elbow guard. Actually, it did catch his elbow guard, so it won't be a walk. It'll be a hit by pitch. At least I believe the home plate umpire, Jansen Visconti, threw up his hands and gave the timeout symbol and pointed to first, but he was also getting some new balls, so that might have been it either. I mean, either way, it's either a walk or a hit by pitch. Jake McCarthy's at first base. The Rockies have a base runner, and it's going to be the first second half at bat for the young budding star for the Rockies, Cole Carrig. He's a switch hitter, so he'll bat from the right side. The Rockies elect not to go left on left with Mickey Moniak, who ends his day 0-for-3. But there's really not too many guys that you would rather have as an option late in the game than Cole Carrig. He's been off to an explosive start to his major league career, batting .273. 99 at-bats in. He's already had 6 doubles, 3 triples, and 4 home runs, but he's been so good in moments like these. First pitch to him is up. It's 1-0.
1: Officially a hit-by-pitch for McCarthy.
2: All right, there we go. The least painful hit-by-pitch that he'll have, grazing the elbow guard. 1-0 pitch. and ripped down the third baseline, but foul. Jared turned on that heater. 1-1 on Cole. Tyler Bell, the Rockies' 10th overall pick that Paul DePodesta was talking about earlier. He's got some moxie that Colt Carrick has, that edge to his game that he is going to beat you. 1-1 pitch is down in the dirt. It's 2-1. And I asked him, does your heart slow down, your heart rate slow down in moments like these? And he goes, no, I don't think it does. I think I just live for these moments. I don't think anything slows down. I just feel confident. I go out and do it. They had 2-1 in the count here. Pitch is lined towards center field. Oncoming Friedel, he won't get there. Base knocked for Colt Carrick. A pinch hit, base hit. And the Rockies have runners at first and second with one away, both with tremendous speed.
1: Yeah, you can start to feel it a little bit here, Goody. We're one base hit away from making this a new ball game.
2: Oh, with this squad, it's just thinking, can we get that tying run to the plate? Can we do it? And then somebody comes up with the big swing after that. And the Rockies don't have the tying run up yet, but they have Hunter Goodman up with a couple of base runners down 6-2 here in the eighth. First pitch swinging and coming up empty. It's 0-1. Hunter trying to figure it out. He's 0-3 with three punchouts so far in this one. Facing a left-hander for the first time. Burke kicks and deals, and he's going to get ahead 0-2. He went slider first pitch. Got a swing and a miss. This time he goes to the changeup, and Goodman chased it. It's 0-2.

0: Goodman calls time, taking a moment to step back in. A deep breath while staring at his bat. Now he eyes up Burke. 0-2 is tapped up the middle. It's going to be fielded by Arroyo. Tries to make the tag. Won't get the tag in. Throws to first to retired Goodman. As Carriage was able to slide around the tag. And Arroyo, once he missed him, knew his only play was at first base. He takes the out. It's second and third with two away now for TJ Rumfield.
1: Really good base running by Cole Carrig right there. Very smart. Avoided the double play. 2 men in scoring position now.
0: It was a little savvy move to just bend the body out of the way. But what it does is it keeps the Rockies inning alive. Yeah, he's able to slide to that inside corner and away from the glove. Rumfield 1-for-3. Left on left matchup here. And it'll wait a moment as Burke steps off the back of the rubber. Third base out of the rubber. He comes set. Glove above the belt. First pitch to Rumfield is a strike on a slider. It's 0-1. McCarthy at third. Carrig at second. Two away for TJ Rumfield. Sits two Reds in the eighth. The pitch is hammered deep to right field. Take it to the warning track, and that's where it'll die out for the final out of the inning. Rumfield just missed that one. The Rockies strand two in the eighth. We'll go to the ninth. They trail 6-2 on the KOA Rockies Radio Network.
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0: Top of the ninth inning, Reds leading 6-2 over the Rockies here. Jeff Criswell in his second inning of work is going to have Ke'Bryan Hayes, and he'll miss high with the first pitch. It's a 1-0 count. Hayes 0-for-3 in the ball game. Flew out to right, grounded out to short, and then he reached on the error by Ezekiel Tovar and came around to score in the seventh. He'll ground one towards third here, but it'll roll foul. And the count is 1-1. We haven't had a review today, but if there is a review, why don't you get the guys who are always on the winning side of the ruling? 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Grounded to third, fielded by Karros. Throw to first is in time to get Hayes, and quickly one away here in the ninth. McCarthy moved from center to left field as Moniak came out of the game. Cole Carrig goes to center. So now Ellie De La Cruz, who has started his second half with a bang. He's 3-for-4 in this ball game. It's into the left-handed batter's box. He takes a big load, but never intended on swinging as a changeup misses away. It's 1-0. Zach Agnew is warming up in the Rockies bullpen, right-handed arm. 1-0 pitch coming to De La Cruz. And he hammers it out to right center field. Carrig is going to stop and watch it go. That was a missile. It really never got that high, but it still got over that big wall in right center field. For Ellie De La Cruz, it's his 16th of the year. It's a four-hit game to start the second half for him, and it's 7-2 Reds.
1: That was an absolute rocket. 435 feet, 106 miles per hour off the bat, and it got out of here in a hurry. Wow.
0: And he's got that kind of ability. He's a guy that is worth the price of admission. It's just not as fun when he's doing it against your team.
1: Mm-hmm.
0: So now with one away, it's Sal Stewart. He's 1-for-2, a double, a walk, a sack fly, and a strikeout. He's got a pair of ribbies. He'll foul back the first pitch. It's 0-1. For Ellie De La Cruz, that's extra base hit number 200 of his career. Cresswell has the sign. Always working out of the stretch. Here's his 0-1. And it's on the ground towards third. Backing up is Karros. Gathers it. Long throw to first is a little low, but Rumfield grabs it. There's two away. Let's pause 10 seconds for station identification on the KOA Rockies Radio Network.
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0: J.J. Bladé is going to get pinch hit for here by Dane Myers. In the top of the ninth inning, Reds leading 7-2. Bladé is going to end his day 1-for-3 with a walk and a single. Go right on right, Dane Myers to the plate, batting 256 this year. And he'll take outside. It's 1-0. Myers 256. He's got three homers. Only 117 at-bats, so it's not a full sample size for him. 1-0 pitch. Is away. It's 2-0. Rockies trailing 7-2 here in the top of the ninth inning. Two outs, nobody on. Opening game of the second half. Opening game against the Reds. Criswell's 2-0. And Myers pops this up. Foul territory and out of play on the first base side. It gets into the crowd where a fan makes a nice catch.
1: If you're just joining us, Rocky starter Gabriel Hughes went 5 1/3 and struck out 6. And as always, Rocky strikeouts are presented by Sam's Number 3 Diner and Bar, where serving food babies is a tradition.
0: It's a good tradition. 2-1 pitch from Criswell is up, 3-1.
1: I try to eat off that kid's menu. They don't let me anymore. Zach,
0: what do you think the giveaway is? 3-1 pitch, swing and a miss. Good slider. Sometimes the items on the kids menu are better than the main menu, though.
1: Oftentimes.
0: No reason to have an age restriction on it. 3-2 pitch. Swing and a miss. Criswell gets the strikeout to end the top of the ninth inning. It's his first K. A home run, though, from Ellie De La Cruz makes it 7-2. We'll go to the bottom of the ninth on the KOA Rockies Radio Network.
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1: Pitching change here in the bottom of the ninth as the Rockies are down to their last three outs. On comes right-hander TJ Antone. He has one save on the year out of three opportunities.
0: And he's got a 2.25 ERA. He's really had a nice season for the Reds. He'll go right on right with Kyle Karros and deliver a first pitch sweeper for a strike. It's 0-1. Karros, Castro, and Johnston do up for the Rockies. They trail by five here in the bottom of the ninth. It's 7-2. Antone holds his glove away from his belt. First base side of the rubber is 0-1 pitch. It's going to be a fastball, a cutter in this case, that's going to miss. It's 1-1. Karros in the ball game is 0-3. He is grounded out to third, grounded into a fielder's choice, and struck out swinging. 1-1 pitch. Popped up first base side, foul territory. Over towards the Rockies dugout is Sal Stewart on the warning track, makes the catch. And there's one down in the Rockies half of the ninth now for Willie Castro. Stay tuned for the Clubhouse Show presented by Common Spirit Health, hospitals, clinics, and caregivers. Human kindness lives here. First pitch to Willie Castro is swung on and missed. It's 0-1. Castro's had a great game today. He's 2-for-3, lined out to right. That's the only time he's been out. He's singled and homer. Went the other way for his eighth of the year. Batting from the left side, the switch hitter, 0-1 pitch, is pulled foul. It's 0-2. Noel V. Marte comes into the game for Spencer Steer. He's in right field now. Dane Myers, who pitch hit for Blade, he stays in center. And then moving from center to left is T.J. Friedel. 0-2 on Willie. Pitch. One on and foul tipped into the glove of Stevenson, and there's two away. And that'll bring up Troy Johnston, the Rockies' last hope. By law, I must tell you that this is a copyrighted broadcast and is presented by the authority of the Colorado Rockies and may not be reproduced or retransmitted in any form, and the accounts and descriptions of this game may not be disseminated without the express written consent of the Colorado Rockies. First pitch to Troy Johnston, he fouls it off. It's 0-1. Speaking of legal, the Bird Simpson Law Firm is on your side. Bird Simpson, good lawyers changing lives. Johnston's 0-2, has a sac fly in this game. Infield plays the lefty to pull as the Rockies' last hope. 0-1. And that is a sweeper that's up. It's 0-2, a delayed challenge by Tyler Stevenson, but they're going to give it to him. Yeah, he wasn't very certain about it either, but why not? He wasn't certain because it was a couple of balls above the zone. So the count remains the same. Yeah, that was 3 inches nearly above the strike zone, and that's why he wasn't sure about it. 1-1 on Troy. Pitch here, line to deep right field. Marte, fresh into the game, isn't going to have a play. He fields it off the wall. It one hops the scoreboard. It's going to be a two-out stand-up double for Troy Johnston. He has been doubling all year long. That's number 24 for him. Rockies have some life

0: So now it's Tyler Freeman to the plate. And Rockies trailing 7-2 down to their final out. Freeman is 0-for-3. Right on right matchup here. First pitch is a swing and a miss. Fooled him on the sweeper. 0-1. Antone is set, ready for the 0-1 delivery. Here it comes. And it's tapped back towards the mound. It's going to be the catcher, Stevenson, fielding, spinning, throwing, fires to first. And that is the ball game. As Freeman is out, the Rockies lose the series opener, the second half opener, 7-2 to the Reds. We'll have more final lines for you when we come back on the KOA Rockies Radio Network.
1: 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It's a corner kick. Wow! Incredible!
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0: Welcome back. Rockies lose 7-2 in their opener of the second half. Have some final lines for you here. 11 hits for the Reds, 6 to the Rockies. Both teams made one error in the game. The Rockies left on 6, left on base, 6 different runners, 5 left on base for the Reds. The winning pitcher, Brady Singer, he's now 4-9 on the year. Gabriel Hughes takes the loss, his first as a big leaguer. He's 0-1. The game was played in 2 hours and 27 minutes in front of 40,366 people. Nobody got the save tonight, but when the Rockies get saves, they're always brought to you by the all-new Brandon Dodge Chrysler Jeep Ram in Fort Collins. Nobody beats a Deal and Doug deal. Nobody. We'll be right back with the Common Spirit Health Clubhouse show on the KOA Rockies Radio Network.
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0: 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The Rockies drop the second half opener 7-2 to the Reds. We have all the highlights right here for you. Sal Stewart at third, 2 away. Rockies trailing 1-0 here in the top of the first. Hughes looking to put an end to it. 0-2 is in there. Called strike 3. Back-to-back K's to end the top of the first inning for Gabriel Hughes. They give up a run. The Rockies look to get it back in the home half. Looking for his third straight strikeout. Here it comes. And he'll get it. Slider right down the middle, and Stevenson watched it go by. 3 strikeouts in a row, dating back to last inning for Hughes. There's one away here in the second.
12: Hughes must have very deceptive stuff because he didn't even take the bat off of his shoulder, and that went right down Colfax, as our friend Jack Corrigan likes to say.
0: 1-2 on Edwin Arroyo. Hughes looking for punch out number 4, and he'll get it. A nasty curveball. His 4th strikeout in 2 innings. He's retired 6 in a row. The Rockies will come to the plate down 1-0 in the bottom of the second. Let's define it again. The 2-0 pitch is lined into right field. That's a base hit. It gets out to Freeman. Stewart is going to be sent to third. Long throw to third from Freeman. Oh, you betcha! What a throw from deep right field. Tyler Freeman says inning over. We'll go to the bottom of the third inning. It's 1-0 Reds. What a way to end it here. Rockies trailing 1-0 here in the top of the fifth inning. Ellie De La Cruz at first. 2 away for Sal Stewart. He's getting a big lead. Picked up first. He is picked off. Caught him leaning. Gabriel Hughes picks off Ellie De La Cruz to end the fifth. We'll go to the bottom of the fifth. As a young broadcaster, there's things that you learn, and one of them is to, when your team is pitching it, don't mention a no-hitter or a perfect game. And so I have no issue right now mentioning that Brady Singer has a perfect game going on as he misses inside. 2-1 pitch is a little blooper in a shallow left center field. De La Cruz won't get there. And there goes the no-hitter. We needed you, Thomas. That's why we talked about it. T.J. Rumfield with the first hit of the second half for the Rockies. 2-1 the count. Castro at first. Karros at third. 1 away here in the bottom of the fifth. 2-1 pitch is a fly ball to center field. This is going to be plenty deep enough. Friedel settling in under it. Karros tagging from third. Castro stays at first. Karros will score. It's a 1-1 ball game here in the bottom of the fifth. RBI number 40 for Troy Johnston.
13: Pitching change here in the top of the sixth. On come the Rockies right-hander Jimmy Hergett, making his 26th appearance of the year with a 3.6 ERA.
0: The pitch is hammered deep to left field, and the Reds have taken the lead. Steer sent to the lightning bolts over the wall in left field. For Spencer, it's number 15 of the season. It scores 2, and the Reds now have a 3-1 advantage. Hergett out of the windup. Pitch is in the air to deep left field. It sends Moniak back. He's on the track. He's at the wall, and it's gone. Back-to-back home runs for the Cincinnati Reds. Suarez has now homered in 3 consecutive games after a slow start to the year, and the Rockies trail 4-1. 2-0 pitch, and this is driven out to deep left field by Castro. Go the other way. Blade at the wall. See you later. Willie goes the other way for a solo home run, his 8th of the season. The Rockies are back within 3. It's 5-2. There's your guy.
12: Big Willie Castro doing his thing and getting this large crowd back in it.
0: 1-2 pitch. Line drive, caught by Rumfield, throw to second, doubles him up. A double play gets the Rockies out of a jam in the top of the eighth inning. And inside the park home run from Spencer Steer to lead off the frame makes it 6-2. That's the score as we go to the bottom of the eighth. Antone is set, ready for the 0-1 delivery. Here it comes. And it's tap back towards the mound. It's going to be the catcher, Stevenson Fielding, spinning, throwing, fires to first. And that is the ball game. As Freeman is out, the Rockies lose the series opener, the second half opener, 7-2. To the Reds. Well, that was a lot of fun at times, but overall, the Rockies unfortunately dropped the game by a final score of 7-2. We do have an electrifying play, though. It was the Tyler Freeman throw out at third base to end the third base. A big throw, and it was a massive arm. It's so much fun to watch him when he gets behind a baseball. That electrifying play of the game, powered by IBEW Local 68. 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
0: 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Human kindness lives here. We're going to go over some National League scores around baseball today, as there still is one more game going on in the National League. Only four different games going on at National League ballparks today. The Cardinals lead 3-2 in the bottom of the sixth inning over the Arizona Diamondbacks. As that game will continue on, J.J. Weatherholt hit his 14th home run of the season in that one. Plenty of offensive highlights tonight for the Braves as they hosted the Texas Rangers and just completely decimated them. 15-1. They had 19 hits. Drake Baldwin had a three-run home run. Chris Sale even though he really didn't need to pitch that well tonight because of the offense. He did. He didn't give up any runs, improves to 10-6 on the year with the win. Then in Milwaukee, a 2-1 final as they beat the Marlins on a Garrett Mitchell walk-off single. And then the final game happened in Chicago where the Cubs fell to the Minnesota Twins 5-2. Ryan Jeffers, who's a hot commodity right now in terms of trade talks, but I'll tell you what, if the Twins keep on winning, he's probably not going to be available. He had a 3-run home run in that one to give the Twins the win. You're listening to the Common Spirit Health Clubhouse Show. 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American League scores next on the KOA Rockies Radio Network.
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0: Welcome back to the Common Spirit Health Clubhouse Show. I have some American League scores to run through, at least games taking place in American League ballparks. We will start in Houston, where the Astros fell to the Orioles by a final score of 3-2. Taylor Ward had a big go-ahead home run in the eighth inning for Baltimore to win that one. In the bottom of the seventh inning, the Angels are leading the Tigers 1-0 at home, so that game's far from over. The Athletics trailing the Nationals 8-2 in the bottom of the fifth inning. The Nationals, after going to West Sacramento, they'll come to Coors Field to play the Rockies next week. Harry Ford had his first home run of his career in that ball game. It's the top of the fifth in Seattle, where the Mariners are trailing the Giants by a score of 2-0. And then everything else that is going on, or rather is not going on, is final. The Royals win 7-6 in 10 innings. Carter Jensen had a walk-off single in that one. The Red Sox were really struggling after the Rockies took the series against them. Since leaving Colorado in their last 18 games, they're 16-2. They started off the second half by sweeping a day-night doubleheader against the Rays. They won 10-0 in the first game. Masataka Yoshida had a 3-for-5 effort, a double and a home run, and then they won game number 2 tonight, 5-3. So big things happening in Boston. What a roller coaster of a season. The Dodgers and Yankees matched up at Yankee Stadium in a marquee matchup. Max Muncy homered in the 7th inning. That ended up being the difference, a 2-1 Dodgers win. And then the White Sox go to Toronto and blow out the Blue Jays. They scored 5 runs in the 2nd and never looked back. They win that game by final score of 12-4. The only other game to report was the Pirates were in Cleveland, but that game never happened. It was postponed. All right, we'll have more for you when we come back on the KOA Rockies Radio Network.
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0: Welcome back to the Comet Spirit Health Clubhouse Show. Rockies dropped their second half opener against the Reds by final score of 7-2. That's the bad news. The good news is it's a really quick turnaround, a day game tomorrow. Jesse, we have Rockies All Access in front. What do we have in store for tomorrow?
21: We missed Rockies All Access last weekend because I was in Alaska playing with the Bears. So we have an extended version of Plays of the Week, and this one's going to be a good one. Then I'll have a farm report from Tim Slack, the voice of the Low A Fresno Grizzlies. And, of course, you know we're going to have to talk to Hardball again and another award-winning episode of Thomas and Thomas. All that will get going at high noon up and down the KOA Rockies Radio Network.
0: Well, two innings is never enough to have Hardball on. There's just no amount of time. He can keep on going. He's one of the best people to talk Rockies baseball with. Another guy who has a really deep insight to this Rockies team because he knows all these players on their way up. That's Josh Souchon. He's the AAA announcer for the Albuquerque Isotopes. He's been on the KOA Radio Network before on calls, and he's going to be with us the next couple of days. So really looking forward to having Josh on the these calls with us. Again, the Rockies fall 7-2 today. They'll be back in action tomorrow. They have yet to announce their starting pitcher. The hope is that it's going to be Tomoyuki Sugano, as he is eligible to come off the IL. And that's the hope. That was always the plan, is right after the All-Star break. So hopefully he'll be available for the Rockies. He'll be going up against Rhett Lauder, who is the former top 10 overall pick. Really exciting young arm for the Reds. You don't want to miss it, as the Rockies will look to get back into the win column tomorrow. Just because Jack isn't here, that doesn't mean that the fight against prostate cancer is going to take any sort of back seat here on this broadcast or anywhere in your life. So everybody, please be proactive, men especially. And I'm speaking to myself. I got to start doing this as well. Being proactive, getting yourself checked out, getting the blood work, all that done to make sure that we can win the battle and the fight against prostate cancer, just like our good friend Jack Corrigan did. I also, because it's my show today and I'm able to say something, I'm going to say something about mental health, because the happiest people that you see in your life can sometimes be the most miserable people, and they don't put it out there. So just take this time when you think about it to check in on a loved one, a friend, even if they feel like you seem to think that they're doing great. Just check in on them. Have a real conversation, because some people are suffering and you may not know it. So a couple of good things to talk about at the end of the broadcast. Hopefully plenty more tomorrow as the Rockies look to get back into the win column. Again, final score from 20th and Blake tonight, the Reds 7, the Rockies 2. Have a good night, everybody.
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0: to be dry, and our biggest concern with that is both dry lightning and which could create new starts. But the other thing is sometimes those thunderstorms will collapse, and then we get outflow winds.
1: We'll continue to monitor the Aspen Acres fire and severe storms through the afternoon. And an update, the Jordan Fire in El Paso County, south of Fountain, has been put out, and the evacuation orders for homes east of Jordan Road have been lifted. Keep listening to this iHeartRadio station for updates. With the latest, I'm Sam Speck.
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6: From the Storm Tracker 13 weather team, I'm meteorologist Luke Victor. For our Saturday, it looks like it's going to be another hot and dry one along and east of the I-25 corridor. Temperatures getting their way into the upper 80s and lower 90s. Could see a couple mountain showers and thunderstorms, mainly west of I-25 today, as they have been for most of this week. Still waiting on that monsoon moisture to roll into the I-25 corridor and over southeast Colorado. That looks to approach our area by the time we get to Tuesday and Wednesday of this upcoming week.
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0: The only thing I'll add here is Miami's taken a lot of money on the prediction markets over the last couple days.
1: I like that. I like that destination. Jared.
0: Yes. Yeah, it looks like Miami and
2: Riley.
0: Yeah. Yeah, yep. I mean him and I think him and Spo would be very fascinating. The prediction markets are interesting here because the one I'm looking at, I mean, it's taken over $146 million in volume. That is a lot of money bet on where LeBron is going to end up. You know, usually when we get, like, BetMGM did not release a market on this, but if they did, low limits, not a lot of movement, like not a lot of, handle, because they just don't want to be flooded with money on this. It's a hard market to price. But the prediction markets, they're just like, come on, bet with us. 146 mil on where LeBron's going to end up. Miami right now, 40% probability.
1: There you go. Yeah, it's funny, the headline that came out this week, Adam Silver, Kawhi Leonard probe must finish before season starts. It's a pretty good goal, Adam. Pretty
0: getting
1: good.
0: Getting close.
1: Let's figure this out before the season starts. That's good. That's good. Good to have goals. All right, we've got Rich Orenberger, Penn State All-American, Jared Smith, FSR betting analyst. I'm Brian Noe. 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
12: Breaking news, the Aspen Acres fire remains nearly 87,000 acres. However, now a 6% containment. Those in Fremont County, south of Florence, still under a pre-evacuation notice, and all evacuations in Pueblo and Custer counties remain in place. Operations Chief Brad Wash is hoping for some rain, but not all the storms could be helpful.
13: Biggest concern, though, is there's a chance for some thunderstorms. They're probably going to be dry. And our biggest concern with that is both dry lightning and which could create new starts. But the other thing is sometimes those thunderstorms will collapse and then we get outflow winds.
12: We'll continue to monitor the Aspen Acres fire and severe storms through the afternoon. And an update, the Jordan fire in El Paso County south of Fountain has been put out and the evacuation orders for homes east of Jordan Road have been lifted. Keep listening to this iHeartRadio station for updates. With the latest, I'm Sam Speck.
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18: From the Storm Tracker 13 weather team, I'm meteorologist Luke Victor. For our Saturday, it looks like it's going to be another hot and dry one along and east of the I-25 corridor. Temperatures getting their way into the upper 80s and lower 90s. Could see a couple mountain showers and thunderstorms, mainly west of I-25 today, as they have been for most of this week. Still waiting on that monsoon moisture to roll into the I-25 corridor and over southeast Colorado. That looks to approach our area by the time we get to Tuesday and Wednesday of this upcoming week.
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0: 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All right, let's do this.
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0: 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Jared, we start with you. What do you like?
2: Well, I've got to give you something from the World Cup. I'm not like the biggest soccer bettor, nor am I an elite soccer handicapper, but I wanted to give you something from the World Cup, the final on Sunday. I have zero desire to bet the third place match. I have no idea what those two teams and the mindsets are going to be. I'll give you both teams to score on Sunday between Argentina and Spain. I know what you're thinking. Like, Jared, Spain's only given up one goal the entire World Cup. I know. It was recently. It was against Belgium. And I think this is a Argentina team that if there's one team in the tourney, first of all, they're the number one team rankings-wise in FIFA, but if there's one team in the tourney that can figure out a way to break down this elite Spain-organized tacticianary defense, I think it's Messi and Argentina. I'm very confident Spain will score. Argentina's given up a goal, multiple goals, in several of the knockout stage matches, and both teams to score has hit in all of their knockout stage matches. Can Argentina score against Spain? I say yes. -110. Both teams to score, Argentina and Spain on Sunday.
3: Okay, Shane Bieber on the mound for the Blue Jays against the White Sox. So far, he's finished with 2-4-3 and 4 strikeouts in his 4 starts this season. So he's 4-for-4 under 4.5 strikeouts, and that's where the line is today. I'm taking the under here. His rate is just 15.1% strikeouts, 13 strikeouts against 86 batters. He'd have to see 33 batters today in order to get over this number. And he's averaging 21.5 batters in starts. Again, limited sample size, but I got the under on Bieber strikeouts today.
2: I like it.
0: All right, I'll go to soccer as well. Let's go third place match, shall we? Wow. Huh? Let's go with England. Wow. I'm going over 3.5 corners. England has done a good job throughout this tournament producing corner kicks. And think about the situation, the spot right here. They could easily be trailing France, so they'd have to be more aggressive. And what did we just see? A lack of aggressiveness in the last game against Argentina. So I don't think that they park the bus or anything like that. I think that they stay aggressive in this game. I think they produce over 3.5 corners. I like the bet. I'll add it to the parlay here, free of charge.
2: This is the most international parlay I've ever had. We have Spain, Argentina, Canada, Chicago, France, and England. Not too shabby.
3: Wow.
2: Boxes. 6-1 plus 609 over at BetMGM. Nice. I like this one a lot.
0: Very nice. Good. All right, coming up here, if your list starts this way, I'm not interested.
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21: 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It's over the bullpen. It's out of here for a second time tonight. And he gives the Red Sox the lead right on deck. 4-3 in the third.
20: 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They defeated the Rays 5-3 for their 11th straight win. It is their longest winning streak since 2016. Max Muncy hit a two-run homer in the seventh to lift the Dodgers over the Yankees 2-1 to snap a three-game losing streak, and the Nationals beat the Athletics 23-4. Lucas Herbert has a two-shot lead after two rounds of the Open Championship at 8-under par. Bryson DeChambeau was penalized 2 strokes for improving the area of his intended backswing, and he is now 3 shots off the lead instead of 1. I'm Brianna Muro.
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1: 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Here's Brian Noe, Rich Hornberger, and Jared Smith.

0: And so from a longevity debate or the potentiality for fall off late in their careers, who has, you know, the potential for a steeper decline, it's Allen. Look, the one thing I will say is the list got this very right. There's a top tier, and Mahomes and Allen stand alone in tier one. Like, and so it doesn't really suggest that, all right, it's Allen, and then there's a steep distance, and then you get to Mahomes on this top 10 list as polled from, you know, executives and scouts and people around the league. It really does respect Mahomes. And then, you know, in tier two alone by himself is Matthew Stafford, and then the rest of the seven quarterbacks in the top 10, you know, get organized beneath those three. You know, so we're splitting hairs between Allen and Mahomes anyways on this list. But yeah, it's fascinating when you get into the numbers and you start taking a closer look and squinting at the numbers and the production, you can make an argument for Allen, and it becomes a little bit more subjective, less objective than you really think it is. And you can sort of make the argument for people taking Allen over Mahomes. But yeah, I mean, the three of us being in concert in support of Mahomes being number one on this list, it says something. I don't know if it says everything, but it does say something.
1: All right, we got Rich Orenberger, Penn State All-American, Jared Smith, FSR betting analyst. I'm Brian Noe. 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We'll look at the prop betting market, get you some picks. 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
8: Breaking news, the Aspen Acres fire remains nearly 87,000 acres. However, now a 6% containment. Those in Fremont County, south of Florence, still under a pre-evacuation notice, and all evacuations in Pueblo and Custer counties remain in place. Operations Chief Brad Wash is hoping for some rain, but not all the storms could be helpful.
9: Biggest concern, though, is there's a chance for some thunderstorms. They're probably going to be dry, and our biggest concern with that is both dry lightning and which could create new starts. But the other thing is sometimes those thunderstorms will collapse and then we get outflow winds.
8: We'll continue to monitor the Aspen Acres fire and severe storms through the afternoon. And an update, the Jordan fire in El Paso County, south of Fountain, has been put out and the evacuation orders for homes east of Jordan Road have been lifted. Keep listening to this iHeartRadio station for updates. With the latest, I'm Sam Speck.
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14: From the Storm Tracker 13 weather team, I'm meteorologist Luke Victor. For our Saturday, it looks like it's going to be another hot and dry one along and east of the I-25 corridor. Temperatures getting their way into the upper 80s and lower 90s. Could see a couple mountain showers and thunderstorms, mainly west of I-25 today, as they have been for most of this week. Still waiting on that monsoon moisture to roll into the I-25 corridor and over southeast Colorado. That looks to approach our area by the time we get to Tuesday and Wednesday of this upcoming week.
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16: Ah, yes, the prop betting market. 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
19: Well, let's go to baseball. Early game here between the Pirates and the Guardians. First game of a doubleheader. That's why we're going Jared Jones over 14.5 outs, minus $1.60 at BetMGM. Too pricey for rapid fire, so I'll give it to you here and prop it up. Again, rain out yesterday, so you think maybe you give the first pitcher of the double dip a little bit of a longer leash. And the Guardians' offense has been in the dumps over the last month. Bottom five in expected WOBA. So Jared Jones pitches at least through five innings. Maybe he goes into the fifth. Over 14.5 outs over at BetMGM, minus 160.
20: All right. Give me Ty France, Padres facing the Royals today, not to strike out, hovering around minus 125 right now. Randy Dobnik, he's only got four punch outs in nearly 10 big league innings and has been kind of a pitch to contact arm type style guy. This matchup, I should say this is more of a matchup bet than anything else. So, yeah, give me Ty France not to get rung up and strike out today.
16: I'm looking at the HER, looking at hits, runs, RBIs for James Wood, the Nationals super stud right here. Give me 3+ for James Wood. He's been fantastic this year. He leads the majors in runs scored by a lot. He had 89 runs scored at the break. 21 more than anyone else in the majors. That's insane. The gap between Wood and second place is the same as the gap between second place and 71st place. That's how many runs James Wood has scored. So that's not it. OPS is there. He's drawn the most walks in the majors. So I like his prop, 3+ HRR for the hits, runs, and RBIs today. That's what I'm going to go with here.
19: The Nats scored 23 runs yesterday.
16: That's, yeah. Got Ginn on the mound for the Athletics tonight. So there you go. All right, this team has alligator blood. The World's Game at BetMGM is here. 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
21: Australian Lucas Herbert is the leader at 8-under par, a 2-shot lead at the Open Championship after 2 rounds. Red Sox are on 11-game winning streak. They sweep a doubleheader over the Rays 10-0 and 5-3. Dodgers win at Yankee Stadium 2-1. Max Muncy with a 2-run homer. White Sox hammer the Jays 12-4. Braden Montgomery, a 3-run triple, and he drives in 4. I'm Trey Bender.
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13: We're booked out here a little bit just because we've had so many people calling in. And, you know, everyone's different in what they're trying to accomplish. Like you mentioned earlier, some people call in and go, hey, I'm dealing with my folks in a nursing home right now. Or we're dealing with, you know, my folks can't perform some of these activities of daily living and we're trying to get long-term care insurance. Is it too late? And then you start thinking about yourself. What have I done? What have you done to make sure this doesn't happen to your kids? And so, you know, what have you done for estate planning? What have you done when it comes to long-term care? Are you just winging it? Are you going to do it tomorrow or next week? Or when are you going to do it? Because the best time to be doing things is right now, when you're youngest, when you're healthiest. And so, yeah, we do this educational show every week. We've been doing this now for a couple years, and I love doing this show. I love giving back. I love educating people. And, you know, we have people that come in and want just long-term care, just estate planning, want us to do analysis on their portfolio. You know, a lot of people just have those target date funds. And, you know, that autopilot sounds good. That sit it and forget it sounds good. But, you know, I see a lot of overlap there, right? You got a spouse and, you know, a couple where they both have 401ks. Maybe they both have IRAs. Maybe they both have Roths as well and some non-qualified accounts. And so, you know, it sounds great. You have all these different, you know, vehicles, but at the end of the day, if you're all in those similar target date funds, there's a lot of overlap. And, I feel like every retiree deserves a, you know, just a household level view before we do these withdrawals, before we retire, you know, and so that's what we do for people. You know, it's a wake up call. What are you doing? Why are you doing it? How is this set up? You know, what's your income plan in retirement? What happens if the market crashes? Like, how about this volatility? I know I'm kind of on one here, Jackie, but this volatility. I mean, I've been in the business now for 25 years, and this back and forth with, you know, Trump bombing and going, here's, you know, oh, we've got a peace deal today and tomorrow we're bombing. And the stock market is really, it's all over the place. I mean, it's really the volatility. I don't remember seeing so much here. So it's, people are worried. People are scared. And how is that affecting your income plan? What if this continues? What if this continues and we have another 2000 where the S&P was down 50%. What's that going to do to your retirement? What if we have another 2008 when the market was down 40%? What does that do to your, if your retirement nest egg drops by 40% next year, what does that mean for your retirement? And so I like having guaranteed lifetime income. I like having an income plan. I like having a personal pension. I like having tax-free money. I like having, you know, these tactically managed portfolios and a plan and strategy. And there's so many people out there that are just winging it, that are just throwing money in a target date fund and think that that's going to be okay and work out. And guess what? It's not. You know, let's do something about it. Today's the day. Get on the phone, get with Holly, get on my calendar, and let's make something happen. Let's make this a good year for you.
15: Mm-hmm. This is a really good time of the year, too, because then you can just book the appointment and
2: And when kids go back to school or whatever it is, then you can grandkids. You know, I'm not sure. I think that the station has so many different types of listeners of all age groups. But the important thing is to start addressing what could be happening for you. And eventually we all have to retire. 800-467-0737. 800-467-0737. The point is, are you going to be throwing away a bunch of this money because you didn't strategize how you're going to distribute it to yourself? It's heartbreaking to think that people might do that, Adam.
13: Yeah, and I've got all walks of life that come in here. I got the wealthiest of the wealthy. I got the, you know, I got teachers, I got plumbers, I got engineers, mm-hmm. lawyers, doctors, professional athletes, you name it. And so, you know, everyone wants something different. And it's just a second pair of eyes looking at it. You know, could that hurt? Could that hurt the situation? Having someone that's been doing this for 25 years, a licensed fiduciary, an independent advisor looking at it going, did you think about this? Did you think about that? And so, you know, Jackie, I think you can tell I'm passionate about educating people, about doing the right thing for them. 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
18: Imagine you're struggling with back pain for months. No one can tell you what's wrong. Then you find a doctor.
19: And the words that he said that I wanted to hear was, I can fix you. And, you know, those are magic words. I was in pain, and somebody, a neurosurgeon, said, I can fix you.
18: You trust he'll take care of your problem.
26: Nothing but good reports and a list of accolades that were 2 pages long.
27: When you talk to him, he's engaging. He seems very intelligent. He's witty. He's charming.
28: He'd always talk about, I'm going to be a doctor.
27: But he has this dark side. that he likes to keep separate and hidden from everybody else.
0: This is a story about 33 patients who put their trust in a prominent surgeon in Dallas.
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2: You know how it is. 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Well, retirement deserves the same kind of rehearsal. So let's talk to Adam Moeller about that. Welcome back to Mile High Money with Adam Moeller of AJM Financial. And you can go to his website, myajmfinancial.com, should you like to look him up and see what he's all about. But he could be your financial coach, and he talks about safe money strategies here on the radio. How about it? Let's do a drive-through or a test drive or a paycheck dress rehearsal, Adam.
13: Yeah, Jack. I mean, a few months of living with the income, the timing, the tax rhythm, you know, I think that's important before just pulling the trigger and retiring. You know, the Bureau of Labor Statistics said that the average annual spending for households age 65 and older is $62,000 a year, so roughly $5,120 a month. And so, you know, a statement shows assets, right? So we look at how all these different assets that people have, but a rehearsal shows spendable cash flows after taxes, you know, timing and real bills. And I feel like retirees should feel encouraged because a rehearsal can expose small fixes while paychecks are still arriving, you know? And so let's test this out. Let's make sure that we've got these numbers right, not just on memory. Let's actually do it. You know, you got housing, you got transportation, you got food and healthcare, that makes up a large share of older household spending. You know, usually in those first few, we talk about the go-go years, the slow-go years, and the no-go years.
2: Right.
13: And, you know, usually right when people retire, we go, okay, we're going to want to travel. And you know, I've got some clients that I know are listening right now that are, you know, they listen to the podcast because they are traveling. They are cruising the world. You know, it's a trip every other, I feel like every time I talk to them, they're on a new cruise or on another country. And and so, yeah, they get on the website, which you can do, and listen to all the past shows. And so I think we've got probably 100, maybe the last 100 shows on my website. And so that's what they do. So that's how they keep up to speed with everything that's going on. And but usually in those first few years after you retire, that's when you're going, hey, I've worked hard for this last 35 years, and I want to take a year or two and do some traveling, go see the grandkids, take the grandkids to Disney World or Disneyland. And that's usually when the spending is at its highest. And then I feel like it slows down. So we've got the go-go years, the slow-go years. We're not going to be traveling as much. We're not quite as mobile. We're not wanting to, you know, do those trips. And then the no-go years where we're kind of stuck at home, and where I see those income spikes then is with the long-term care, is with the healthcare, the long-term care. You know, long-term care is, it's not a fun topic, and I've had a couple people come in the last, you know, week or two here where they're dealing with it with their folks. That's the only time anyone ever brings it up, is if they're dealing with it with a family member, they're going through it and they're trying to figure out how they're going to come up with this money to pay for this long-term care facility, because it's $10,000 a month and mom and dad didn't plan for that. And so what are we going to do? You know, are we going to spend everything and get on Medicaid? That doesn't sound real exciting. So let's make a plan. Let's have a plan for it. And I'm going to spend a minute talking about this, Jackie.
2: Please.
13: I had one too many cups of coffee here this morning, so I'm just kind of going. But we talk about long-term care, right? So there's different ways we can plan for it. We can either say, hey, I'm self-insured. I know that it's a risk and I'm going to do my best growing the money that I can. And I've got enough money that I'm just going to self-insure. If it happens, I'm going to pay for it out of my own pocket. Or we can bring an insurance company on board with us and shift some of the risk onto them. So there's traditional plans, there's life insurance-based plans, there's annuity-based plans, there's these asset-based plans, where those are the ones that I use for my clients. They're going to be more expensive. We're going to have to put more money in up front, but someone's going to get something out of it. And so it's going to be leveraged up. Usually it's going to be tax-free. And so that's how I like doing it. But again, the younger you are, the better. The healthier you are, the better. So we don't want to push this off until tragedy hits. Let's do this today. You know, we're not getting healthy. Maybe you're getting healthier, but we're not getting younger.
2: That's true.
13: And so let's look at it. Let's see how that can help you going forward. It's a big peace of mind, right? Sleepability. Yes. I know that my long-term care is covered. I know that my income is covered. I know that the estate planning is done. There's a lot of peace of mind that goes with that. And there's nothing I love more than helping people out, seeing those shoulders drop and go, I'm in a good spot. I got someone that's taken care of me. I've addressed all these issues. And now I can just go and enjoy retirement.
2: Mm-hmm. I like how you mentioned that, well, I'm going to give the number first, 800-467-0737, 800-467-0737, to call Adam, get on his schedule. And those who are going to self-pay for long-term care, I mean, you got to have about, I don't know, $10 million, don't you? Because what if both of you have to go to nursing home and get care? It's about, I don't know, $100,000 a year. Per person.
13: It is. So you go look at the averages, right? And you go, okay, $10,000 a month, say $100,000 a year per person. The average length of stay, if you're talking about nursing home, is 3 years. So is there a smarter way of doing it? Yeah, there is. Is there a cheaper way of doing it? Yeah, let's take some of our dollars, put it into a vehicle where we can leverage those dollars up. They turn into a tax-free bucket for us. So is that more efficient? Is that smarter? Is that safer? Is that better? That's what I'm talking about, Jackie. Is there a different way of doing things that you're probably not aware of? You know, these people that come in and meet with me, they have no idea that there are strategies out there for long-term care like this. They have no idea that we can go and put our money into one of these investment vehicles, one of these products, where you have zero risk and you've got great upside. You know, people don't understand that there's products and strategies out there that, you know, if it's hard. I love what you said, you know, a couple years ago on one of our shows, Jackie, and I've used it so many times and I say it all the time, where it's hard to get a second opinion from the person that sold you the first plan or that put the first plan together from you, you know? And so have us look at it and have us go, hey, did you think about this? What about this for long-term care? And so the biggest difference between us and most advisors is, I don't do stocks and bonds, right? We talked about that target date fund. That, what is that? That's stock and bond. So we use tactically managed portfolios for the stocks, for the upside, the best money managers on the planet. The money's at Charles Schwab. That's our custodian. And then for the safety, we don't use bonds. We don't use treasuries. We don't use CDs. We use either fixed or fixed indexed annuities, which win every time. You go back and look and it just, they win, you know? So again, and going back to, is there a better, smarter, cheaper, safer, more efficient way of doing it? It's that. And so you, if you haven't seen that, then let us show you what that looks like and why I've been so successful over the last 25 years. And we got hundreds of happy clients where this works. You know, if there was something better, mm-hmm. then that's what I'd be doing because I'm not limited in what I can do. I'm an independent advisor. If there's something better out there, that's what I would be doing. This is the best strategy. So,
2: and it's all part of an overall plan. And we talk about the P word plan oftentimes on the show, but this could be something that really makes sense if you leverage some of your money and not, you know, just count on blowing through your entire savings and your home. Just to pay for long-term care or memory care, something like this for one of the two of you, then, and the sooner the better that you talk about this, Adam.
13: Absolutely. The sooner the better. The younger we are, the better. The healthier we are, the cheaper it is. And so, mm-hmm. you know, I'm working with a couple right now. And the woman is in her 50s. And she is, I mean, again, we're putting $100,000 as a single, we're doing this over 10 years. So she's paying $10,000 a year for 10 years.
2: Oh, cool.
13: But she's getting a $450,000 death benefit. Mm-hmm. And so she can go in and access $450,000 tax-free if she needs long-term care. If she doesn't need long-term care and just lives a long, healthy, happy life and ends up passing away at 95, then her beneficiaries get $450,000 tax-free. So she's putting in $100,000, never paying another penny on this, and someone is going to get $450,000 tax-free. And so, you know, she's on the younger side, she's healthy, so that number is a bigger amount. You know, again, so the older we are, if we're not so healthy, then that number comes down. But again, it's worth looking at. And you know, why not take a minute out of your life and see if meeting with me could change your financial picture?
2: Sure. And it's easy enough to arrange a meeting with Adam. I'm going to give your info here, 800-467-0737. 800-467-0737. And so could this be part of the, you know, dress rehearsal before retirement? Is looking at these healthcare costs?
13: You know, I think it's just important to do. I mean, I think it's important going, hey, we're getting close to retirement. Where's our income going to be coming from? Let's live a few months on that income. We got to be careful. One thing I did want to mention, we got to be careful about those averages. We're going, hey, I need $10,000 a month to live on. But there's going to be some months where you might need more, right? We got more travel, home projects, hobbies, you know, maybe taxes are due and, you know, I don't know when you pay them, right? And so if that's the case, we got to be careful on just doing those averages. I only need whatever, $6,000 a month every month. Well, some of those months might be a little bit higher, so we got to plan for that. But I think it's just important to look at all this stuff before you retire, before you pull the trigger here. Let's make sure all our ducks are in a row. Let's look at the estate planning. Let's look at the long-term care planning. Definitely, we're looking at the income planning. Where is the income coming from? Social. We're going to talk about Social Security. You know, that's a big resource for a lot of people, and the different claiming strategies. I don't know how we're doing time wise. Maybe I'll hit on this next segment, Jackie. But I wanted to talk a little bit about Social Security, and let's do that. We'll pick it up next segment. But Jackie, I think you can tell I'm extremely passionate about helping people, about educating them. 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
3: Well, we were talking about Social Security before we went into the break, and Social Security, it's, you don't want to make a decision on when to claim it just out of emotions only. Right, Adam? I mean, because people are going to be counting on this money.
4: Emotion versus logic.
3: Yeah, okay, good. Yeah.
4: I say that a lot. Emotion versus logic. Why are we doing this? And Social Security is a tough one. I know we're going to talk a little bit here about the survivor shock, and I wanted to bring that up. Just, you know, what happens when one person passes away and a couple's plan for that survivor's income. You know, Social Security is a part of that. You know, pension income is a part of that. And I wanted to talk, you know, there was an article that I read over the weekend about Social Security, about there's a gentleman who decided to claim at 62, and his advisor told him not to. And then, you know, 20 years later, here's what it looks like. And, you know, so it's such a tough one. You know, Social Security is a tough one because no one knows how long they're going to live. If we knew how long we were going to live, you know, financial planning would be so easy. But we don't. And so, you know, you talk about the math behind delaying, right? So we could start claiming at 62 instead of that FRA, the full retirement age, but it cuts your monthly check by roughly 30%. And each year you wait past that full retirement age, it adds 8%. Up to that age 70. So someone waiting from 62 to 70 ends up with a check that's about 77% higher per month for life. And so, you know, on a $2,000 benefit at full retirement, that's a big difference between $1,400 a month and at 62 and roughly, what, $2,500 at 70. So there's a big gap there. And so, you know, depending on how long you live and how long you collect that money, I mean, we talk about the break-even point, meaning the age at which the delayed larger check catches up to, you know, what's the break even there? Usually that's going to be in your 80s, mid 80s. And so, you know, the thing that I think a lot of people forget, or a lot of advisors forget, is what are the other assets, right? Is there another portfolio out there that we're going to either have to tap into or that we can let grow? And so that's what this article was talking about. And you know, so really it comes down to your health, your age, what other assets you have. Do you need the income? Do you need that money? I mean, if you don't need the money, if you got plenty of other assets, then let it go to 70. And then, you know, it's because it's hard to go and get an 8% guarantee. That's pretty much impossible to do. So if our money's going to be growing at 8% the longer we wait at Social Security and we don't need it, then just let it grow. So that's one way of doing it. The other is going, hey, if we claim early at 62, so we can use that income, but let all of our other assets grow, and I got an extra $500,000 over here growing in the last decade, you know, the S&P has averaged, what, you know, 10% a year over the last 10 years. I think it's up about 250% over the last decade. So, you know, what are your other assets? If you know, so that's with meeting with an advisor, that's what they can work with you on, is going, where are our assets? What are they doing for us? Do we need the income now? You know, are you married? Do you have a spouse? What's her? Yeah. So it's not just, hey, let's file, right? It's not just, hey, I'm going to claim because I think Social Security is going under. I heard that they're running out of money, so I'm just going to claim. You know, let's build a plan for you. Let's not just wing it. Let's not rush into doing anything. You know, emotion versus logic. If I can take a step back, go big picture, where are our assets? How are they?

0: growing? Do I need the income now? You know, so it's that, those are things that I look at.
1: Yes, and I'm glad that you're an expert with expert eyes on this subject. 800-467-0737, 800-467-0737. Because just to go ahead and claiming this without understanding, you know, the collision, it could be a collision with taxes and so on and so forth without looking at the rest of the other assets.
0: Yeah, there's a lot that goes into it. And mm-hmm. we do a lot for different people, Jackie. I mean, we get calls every week from people that, again, that just want to talk about long-term care, that want help with Social Security maximization strategies, with it, that, you know, have money that they want to leave to their kids or their grandkids, that they, it's right now it's sitting in a bank. It's sitting in the CD. And we're going, is this the best way of doing it? Is there a better way to leave money to the kids and grandkids? And absolutely there is. And it's not by sitting in a CD. It's not keeping the money in a checking account or savings account. It's leveraging that money up. And so there's great ways of doing that using insurance products. And so, you know, the benefit of working with me is I'm an independent advisor. We're a fiduciary firm that I built. And you know, my name is on the door, Jackie.
1: Yeah.
0: And that's pretty powerful. I mean, if you're working with Edward Jones right now, are you actually working with Mr. Edward Jones? Or are you working with some kid out of college, right? Mm-hmm. You know, so my name's on the door, and I take a lot of pride in what I do and being in the business for 25 years and never having a complaint and just doing what's right for people. And it comes back tenfold. But, you know, everyone wants something different. And when you work with an independent advisor and a fiduciary firm, we can do those different things for you. And so, you know, I had a couple come in a couple weeks ago that was their main goal, was just leaving money to the grandkids. And so life insurance is the product that we're using. That's the strategy that we're using. And so you're going, they have no debt. Okay, so we're not getting life insurance to cover the death benefit for one of them if one of them passes away. We're using it as a different tool here for estate planning, because we're able to leverage up dollars and pass on tax-free money to the kids and to the grandkids. So, but it takes planning. It's not just about winging it. It's, you know, you want to work with someone that's been through this. It's not my first rodeo, and I think people like that. I'm education based, right? I love helping people, but it's about education. You know, why are we doing this? What are we doing? Is there a better place that we can do this? And a lot of times there's a better way of doing things.
1: Right. And just to use the 800 number to call Adam and look at the better way of doing things, because he is an independent advisor. 800-467-0737. May I speak with Mr. Edward Jones, please, when you call? How funny is that? That's not going to happen. Yeah. 800-467-0737. Although I know Charles Schwab, I think, is still alive, but I don't know about Edward Jones. 800-467-0737. So, Adam, are people still coming to see you, Adam, with a pension? Like they have a private pension from their company?
0: Yeah, absolutely. You know, I've had a few here recently. Not as much as we used to.
1: Okay.
0: But yeah, absolutely. So with pension planning, and I'm doing that right now for a couple where we're going, you know, here's the different choices that we have, and we want to make the right decision. We call it pension maximization. And so, you know, do we want to take the lump sum and do a rollover, or do we want to take option A, B, or C? And so we're going through that exercise right now. And so, you know, it's, again, one of those things where we don't want to just jump in because our neighbor said this is what we should do. Our buddy over at the water cooler said, hey, you should take the lump sum and do a rollover. You know, let's make sure we have a plan for what we're doing. And, you know, we're going to talk a little bit about the survivor shock and the first death in a household is not only emotional, but it could change the math overnight. You know, when we're talking about Social Security checks, one of those is going to disappear. Tax filing status can shift. You know, how is your pension set up if you're already receiving a pension? You know, is it coming into both of you or just you? You know, when you pass away, does that pension benefit stop? And so there's a lot of changes that take place. And you know, what changes on the tax side after the first spouse passes away? You know, now we're not claiming as a joint married couple. Now we're filing as a single. And so there's a lot of things that you have to take into consideration on that. But, you know, when we talk about income planning, and we got pension income, we got Social Security income, and then those other assets that we have, do we need to generate income from those, and how do we do that? And I'll tell you, Jackie, we've had a lot of listeners that have called in lately that say that, you know, they've saved really well, but they're still concerned about the market volatility that we're having right now, and just making sure that they have enough to last through retirement, and making sure that folks have an income plan that will last their entire life. That's what drives us. It's what we're good at. It's what we do day in and day out. So again, I'm going to open up my calendar for the next 10 callers. We're offering a free, no cost, no obligation financial review. 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
1: 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And real quick, Adam, I wanted to touch on the fact that we want to be encouraging about this. I mean, organization can protect the dignity and the reduce suffering for the surviving spouse. And I think that's the most important thing is if the surviving spouse doesn't understand where everything is located, how it works, who they have to call, things of this nature, it can be a real, real debacle.
0: Absolutely. I'm glad you brought that up, Jack. And a lot of times, you know, what I've seen is a lot of times that the female is the one that lives the longest. And a lot of times the husband is the one that did the finances.
1: You bet.
0: And so if we're not all on board and we don't know what's going on and who to call, it could be a little bit scary.
1: Sure. Here's Adam's number again, 800-467-0737, 800-467-0737. And that's a wrap for Mile High Money with Adam Mohler. Adam, great show today.
0: Thanks. Good seeing you, Jackie. We'll see you next week.
1: See you next week.
2: Information presented on this program is believed to be factual and up to date, but we do not guarantee its accuracy, and it should not be regarded as a complete analysis of the subjects discussed. Discussions and answers to questions do not involve the rendering of personalized investment advice, but are limited to the dissemination of general information. A professional advisor should be consulted before implementing any of the options presented. Encompass More Asset Management is registered as an investment advisor with the SEC and only transacts business in states where it is properly registered or is excluded or exempted from registration requirements. Registration with the SEC does not imply a certain level of skill or training.
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4: It's August 2023, a county government meeting in Pennsylvania's Lehigh Valley. 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
5: My two-month-old son was happily drinking milk from his bottle when he quickly started choking, turned blue, and went limp. 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
4: They all went to the ER to make sure the baby was okay.
5: But upon arriving at Lehigh Valley Hospital, the diagnosis quickly became something so different.
4: One of the doctors had a theory.
5: 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And a confession would only make things easier for us.
4: The parents were told to leave the hospital without their son. And he wouldn't come home for 7 whole months.
5: I'm a postpartum mom dealing with the grief and the trauma of my son being ripped from my arms. And I'm a mom who lost everything in less than 24 hours due to one doctor's misdiagnosis. Enough is enough.
4: And then the next person speaks. And the next one. The stories they tell form a pattern of parents walking into a Lehigh Valley hospital to get help for a child, only to leave without them. And the same doctor's name kept coming up again and again. A pediatrician.
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4: That's what I wanted to know too. From Serial Productions and the New York Times, I'm Diane Neary. And this is The Preventionist, a story about a doctor and the rise of a powerful field of pediatric medicine.
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8: And here's what you need to know.
9: In round three of the Open Championship, American Jackson Suber and New Zealand's Ryan Fox share the lead at 8 under par overall. We have a four-way tie for second place, one shot back at 7 under between American Sam Burns and Cameron Young, South Korea's Siwoo Kim, and Australia's Lucas Herbert. Let's check in now on Bryson DeChambeau, who was penalized 2 strokes yesterday, taking him from 1 shot off the lead to 3 shots off the lead.
10: Across the green it goes now. He stands up straight away to watch it as it swings from left to right and in. And in from Bryson DeChambeau, a spectacular birdie putt from range on 6. He stood up and he watched it and he challenged it to go in the hole, and it did.
9: The call on Open Radio, DeChambeau now 3 shots off the lead. Today at 5 p.m. Eastern, the third place game of the World Cup from Miami between France and England. I'm Isaac Lowenkron.
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18: All right. All right. All right. All right.

0: nearly 87,000 acres. However, now a 6% containment. Those in Fremont County, south of Florence, still under a pre-evacuation notice, and all evacuations in Pueblo and Custer counties remain in place. Operations Chief Brad Wash is hoping for some rain, but not all the storms could be helpful.
1: Biggest concern, though, is there's a chance for some thunderstorms. They're probably going to be dry, and our biggest concern with that is both dry lightning and which could create new starts. But the other thing is sometimes those thunderstorms will collapse, and then we get outflow winds.
0: We'll continue to monitor the Aspen Acres fire and severe storms through the afternoon. And an update, the Jordan fire in El Paso County, south of Fountain, has been put out, and the evacuation orders for homes east of Jordan Road have been lifted. Keep listening to this iHeartRadio station for updates. With the latest, I'm Sam Speck.
2: Verizon says it's selling hundreds of its retail locations. The U.S. carrier says 274 company-owned stores will be up for sale as part of its restructuring, and about 500 corporate jobs will be cut. Verizon will still own about 1,000 stores after the sale, which goes into effect August 16th. Netflix says profits grew in the second quarter after new membership signups and price increases. Share prices still fell more than 7% in after-hours trading because the company's forecast fell below market expectations. The streaming service said Thursday it's projecting 12% revenue growth for this quarter compared with analyst projections of 13%. And a major chip maker is shelling out more money to the U.S. Wendy Swanson with more.
3: Taiwan semiconductor manufacturing company announced it will invest another $100 billion to expand their footprint in Arizona. That brings the company's total investment in the Grand Canyon state to $265 billion. TSMC currently has a campus in North Phoenix, and the funds could result in four new semiconductor plants. The chip maker develops processors for tech giants like NVIDIA and Apple.
2: And Uber is formally agreeing to acquire Delivery Hero for $14.8 billion. If the all-stock deal is completed, it'll open up almost 100 new markets in Europe, Latin America, Asia, and the Middle East. If the deal succeeds, Uber will basically double its footprint for delivery services and ride hailing. And first-time requests for unemployment benefits experienced a big drop last week. Matt Mattinson reports.
4: The Labor Department says it received 208,000 initial filings in the week ending July 11th. That's 8,000 less than the week prior. Majority of analysts believed today's number would come in right around 218,000.
2: And a bill moving through Congress could eventually change the look of the U.S. nickel. The House has passed the Common Sense Act, which would end production of the penny and allow the Treasury Department to test a redesigned nickel that's cheaper to make. I'm Monica Nelson with your consumer and business news.
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6: On the night before Halloween in 1975, 15-year-old Martha Moxley was murdered in the Tony Bellhaven neighborhood of Greenwich, Connecticut. She was rich and beautiful and loved by all who knew her. For decades, despite intense media scrutiny, police failed to make an arrest. In 2000, 25 years after Martha's murder, her one-time neighbor, Michael Skakel, was arrested. He'd been 15, like her, at the time of the crime. He was also a cousin of the Kennedys.
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6: 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I read the articles. Of course Michael Skakel killed his next-door neighbor, Martha Moxley. 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My name is Andrew Goldman. I've been a journalist for 30 years. I got involved in this case in 2015. 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
5: From the Storm Tracker 13 weather team, I'm meteorologist Luke Victor. For our Saturday, it looks like it's going to be another hot and dry one along and east of the I-25 corridor. Temperatures getting their way into the upper 80s and lower 90s. Could see a couple mountain showers and thunderstorms, mainly west of I-25 today, as they have been for most of this week. Still waiting on that monsoon moisture to roll into the I-25 corridor and over southeast Colorado. That looks to approach our area by the time we get to Tuesday and Wednesday of this upcoming week.
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0: Jonas Knox, Fox Sports Radio. Coming up in, we'll call it a little over 10 minutes from now. It's become pretty obvious what somebody is doing in the world of sports. We're all a part of it. We've all been sucked into this whole thing. We will explain what that is coming up here again a little over 10 minutes from now. By the way, they're doing the Cubs and the Twins game is starting up. And so this is a big day because they're celebrating the 10-year reunion of the 2016 World Series champion Cubs. And so they've got all the Cubs players from that team in attendance. They're all sitting in the bleachers at Wrigley Field. Some of those guys are just going to get butchered out there. And so they're drinking beers. They're doing their whole thing. And it's just kind of interesting how the Cubs World Series team and the Bears Super Bowl team have all sort of taken on the same role, to where it's everybody just keeps going back to that one to try and get them through the lean year since, you know, because there was a lot of all this talk about, man, this is a potential dynasty and they're going to get at least a couple of more and all. And it's like, no. Definitely not. I mean, you'll be celebrated for the rest of eternity in that city, and they love those guys. And that's all great, just like they love the 85 Bears. But at some point, man, I don't know what to tell you. It's just, you're holding on to something that happened so long ago because every team since then has been so underwhelming. So they celebrate them. They'll continue to celebrate them. 10 years from now, they'll do it. 20 years from now, they're going to do it again, and so on and so forth, because that's the exact same thing they've done with the 85 Bears for decades now. All right, so I did want to get into this because I saw that Bryson DeChambeau he's getting a little bit of heat because, you know, he got penalized on Friday because he was improving the area of his intended backswing. So, he wanted to try and set himself up for a better opportunity to make a shot. They're at the British Open or the Open Championship, whatever those blowhards want to call it. Who cares? And there's a lot of shrubbery around. And there's weeds there. And so he very intentionally, to me, is trying to say it wasn't intentional, but very intentionally stomped down on some weed so he would get a better opportunity. And so because of that, he got penalized. It seems pretty obvious what he was doing. And he's going to try. He can claim he wasn't doing it. He can claim that, that's not. And so, he got penalized. He was threatening, not to play today and not to continue on in the tournament and all that stuff because he wasn't happy about it. He made a big scene about it, made everybody wait. So, listen, a little bit of a douchey move. All right. The golf purists or the blowhards, like I said, that I like to refer to them as, they're not happy about it. And so you got Rory McIlroy, who's never one shy to have a comment about anything on golf. Rory McIlroy was asked about Bryson DeChambeau's performance yesterday and had this to say.
1: I won't pretend to be up here and defend Bryson. I'm not particularly fond of him. I think a lot of it's performative. I think a lot of it's for attention. And to hold the tournament hostage like that and have all of us, volunteers, players, everyone waiting on him to depart, I didn't feel like it was a great look.
0: Hey, Rory, at least he's doing something. Nobody knew the Open was on. You know what I mean? What are we talking about here? At least he's doing something. This is the most coverage that tournament's gotten all tournament. And it's not like you're going head-to-head with the NFL playoffs. There's nothing going on for the most part this week. And nobody was talking about it. You had a home run derby that nobody watched. The ratings were awful. And I love the home run derby. But nobody could find it. You had an all-star game that sucked out loud. You had some WNBA nonsense that nobody cares about. You had a bunch of other little random things pop up. You had some World Cup games. Those were fun. But for the most part, kind of a slow time during the year. You want to know how I know? Because I was working a lot of extra shifts this week. That's how I know. Okay? You want to know whether or not it's a busy time in the sports talk radio industry or sports talk media industry? If you hear me on a lot of different shows, that's usually an indication that the regular hosts are taking time off. Okay? I'm just being honest. So Rory McIlroy is like, oh, you know, it's performative and he wants all this attention. He wants... At least somebody's doing something. Like, was it pretty obvious that he was stepping down on the weeds? And then, you know, you got people making, you know, pretty funny AI videos where Bryson DeChambeau's got a weed whacker out and he's like taking that. Was it pretty obvious that he was stepping down on the stuff behind him and the weeds behind him to try and get a better shot? Yes. Did he look like a little bit of a child when he was telling, you know, whoever the groundskeeper or the rules, the judge or whoever's, you know, disciplining these days in golf? Did he look like a little bit of a child when he was like, well, maybe I'm just not going to play tomorrow? Yeah, of course. But it's the most coverage that tournament's gotten the entire time. And if you are a golf fan, if you are a diehard golf fan and you're offended by that, you're offended because you know it's the truth. Nobody's been talking about the Open Championship. Nobody. Nobody has even thought twice about, hey, what's going on in that event? They just haven't. So I know Rory McIlroy, who wants to, you know, pound the drum for golf, and he was all against the Live Tour guys, and maybe that's where some of this comes from. And you know, he's got a bone to pick, and like maybe there's some of that. That's fine. Whatever you feel about that is what you feel about it. But you can complain about him doing what he's doing, and he should have been penalized. It's pretty obvious. It's like watching a WWE match where a guy slides brass knuckles into the ring and then turns around and goes, oh, I don't know what happened. It's like, no, you do. Come on, man. Like, we know. We're aware. We've all seen it. We know what you were trying to do. But at least he did what nobody at that course or in that tournament has done the entire tournament. Made people talk about it. So, if you're Rory McIlroy, you should go over to apologize to him and say, hey, thanks, man. We got some eyeballs on this thing. Because other than that, nobody gave a crap. Jonas Knox here on Fox Sports Radio. Again, at the Jonas Knox on X and at Jonas Knox Show on Instagram. By the way, a friendly reminder to you that you can check out the Fox Sports Radio YouTube channel. 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You're going to see our best videos from all our shows. Don't stop there. Hit the thumbs up icon and comment away. Let us know whose takes you like, even the ones you don't like mine. If you don't like my takes, let her rip. That's fine. Just search Fox Sports Radio on YouTube and subscribe. All right, it's coming up next here. Everybody is a victim, right? Everybody's a victim. I'll tell you a victim of who. You will hear why coming up next here. But for all the latest from around the world of sports, ladies and gentlemen, make some noise for the magnificent Sir Isaac of Saturday.
2: I keep forgetting to delete that last part. Hey, I have an analogy for you.
0: Yeah?
2: Your Bryson DeChambeau, your trolls on social media are Rory McIlroy. Fair?
0: Try
2: to compliment a guy and that's the best I get, huh?
0: Well, I mean, how do you mean, though? Like, because I feel like there's a bit of an insult there.
2: No, it's an insult to your trolls on social media.
0: Well, because, I mean, are you saying that I'm being a little bit of a baby at times and the trolls are complaining about me and so that's being Rory McIlroy?
2: Oh, I hadn't even considered that. That's good, too. Okay, yes, that, too. No, I was going to be...
0: You see what I mean?
2: You were a swashbuckler. You're getting...
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6: And we welcome you inside a smoking hot Coors Field located on the corner of 20th and Blake in lower downtown Denver, Colorado, before game two between the Reds and Rockies on Hot Dog Hat Giveaway Day. Let's go. I'm your host, Jesse Thomas,
7: looking for his third straight strikeout. Here it comes. And he'll get it. Slider right down the middle, and Stevenson watched it go by. Three strikeouts in a row, dating back to last inning for Hughes. There's one away here in the second. One and two on Edwin Arroyo. Hughes looking for punch out number four, and he'll get it. A nasty curveball. His fourth strikeout in two innings. He's retired six in a row.
6: Gabriel Hughes certainly did his part last night, throwing five and a third of two-run balls, surrendering five hits, issuing two walks, and punched out six in his first career Coors Field start. Unfortunately for Hughes and the Rockies, Red starter Brady Singer was in his bag last night, retiring the first 12 Rockies in order as Colorado just couldn't get anything going at the plate, going 0-for-6 with runners in scoring position as the boys from Blake dropped game one, 7-2. Now, here is what you can expect in this space over the course of the next 38 minutes as the newly recalled Tomoyuki Sugano and the Rockies will look to get back in the win column against Rhett Lauder and the Cincinnati Reds. And speaking of freshly recalled, the voice of the AAA Albuquerque Isotopes, Josh Sushan, will lead us off today as he'll sit down with the aforementioned Gabriel Hughes in today's pregame interview.
8: Initial impressions, I think I was missing on some of my off-speed early in the game. I wish I would have landed a couple more change-ups. But overall, got into the sixth inning, having only given up one run, and that was on the second batter of the game. So anytime you're able to do that, I think it's a win.
6: Glad to have Josh on board for these next two games as Jack Corrigan enjoys a few days off. Then I will try to redeem myself from yesterday's mistake where I accidentally called Bob Gibson Josh Gibson in today's Pioneers of the Game segment. Then my main man, Zach Goodman, will catch up with Rockies manager Warren Schaefer.
9: Well, I appreciate that first, Zach. I don't know how true that is, but I just try to be consistent every day. I think the key to a long season is to be consistent with who you are when you walk in the doors.
6: All that and maybe a bit more as our broadcast crew of Zach Goodman, Josh Sushan, Doug Niemeyer, and yours truly will walk you all the way up to first pitch of game two between the Rockies and Reds. As we are live from the Quantum Fiber from AT&T broadcast booth. 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
18: Rockies on Deck continues here from Coors Field, game 2 of 3, Colorado hosting the Cincinnati Reds. This is Josh Asuchon subbing for Jack Corrigan. Our guest now is Gabriel Hughes, made his first start at Coors Field yesterday, 5 1/3 innings, charged with 2 runs. Gabriel, let's start with this. I was thinking it's interesting, first start out of the All-Star break. How do guys sometimes go away? How does it change what you do, where you go, knowing that you got to stay in your routine to make the first start after the break?
8: Yeah, I mean, I stayed here in Denver for it because I'm about 2 weeks post getting called up. Just kind of wanted a couple days to catch my breath, hang out. Plus, I knew that I was going to be starting on Friday, so it helped that I was able to come into the field Wednesday and Thursday just to kind of stay in my routine. But yeah, it's, you know, you have, it, there's an odd break in time. So I went Wednesday to Friday. And so it's just kind of a, that's more time than you're used to in between starts. So it doesn't really change that much other than the fact that you have a couple days off. Once I got back on Wednesday and I came in to throw my bullpen and lift, it was back into the same routine that I'd had. And now that we're post All-Star break, got the first start in, now we're back in the 5-6 day routine.
18: So you've had 3 total outings, 2 starts, 2 here at Denver, the other was in San Francisco. Are you taking time to just look around and just, you know, enjoy where you're at? Or do you do that before starts, after starts, or what?
8: Yeah, absolutely. I mean, I came out for my debut, kind of took a moment just to take it all in. Dodger Stadium, took a moment to take it all in. It hasn't really worn off yet. I'm still taking a moment every time to take it all in, just because it's such a special experience, and I want to make sure that I remember every single second of it.
18: In terms of last night's outing, 5 1/3 innings, again, 2 walks, 6 strikeouts. How do you self-evaluate how things went last night?
8: Yeah, after every outing, I go back through and I watch video and just kind of go through, did I execute this pitch, yes or no, and give myself a pretty objective measure. So I still have to do that, but just initial impressions, I think I was missing on some of my off-speed early in the game. I wish I would have landed a couple more change-ups. But overall, got into the sixth inning, having only given up 1 run, and that was on the second batter of the game. So anytime you're able to do that, I think it's a win.
19: This is Rockies on Deck. We're visiting with pitcher Gabriel Hughes. So about 2 months ago, you're on the injured list at AAA. How would you look back on the last 2 months in terms of getting healthy, pitching with the dominance that you did at AAA, and now being up here? How do you reflect on the last 2 months?
8: Yeah, it's funny. I was in high A for two rehabs, for a rehab start. It was only supposed to be one, and then I kind of stayed for another week just to be sure that everything was good. And I remember thinking, like, dang, this, you know, I really wish I was back at AAA right now. And then I got back to AAA, was in Tacoma, and then went back to Albuquerque for a couple starts and then got called up. And it's kind of been a whirlwind, thinking that I went high A to AAA to, obviously high A for a rehab start, but high A to AAA to getting called up all in the span of like 5 weeks. It's just been a whirlwind. It really has. It's been great every single second of it, but man, it has been like a lot has happened in the last month and a half.
19: I've enjoyed being able to watch it both in Albuquerque and from afar. And I know that I've talked to you about this before, and I'm sure a lot of people ask you, but in terms of the execution that you've had and the results that you've been able to deliver here now, start after start after start, what do you think has been key to putting it all together?
8: I think just trying to keep it as simple as possible for myself. Out there on the mound, every at bat, I'm trying to get ahead with strike one, I'm trying to stay ahead with strike two, and then I'm trying to put them away on strike three. Just really keeping it as simple as possible. I'm putting the ball in the zone, and then I'm putting the ball outside of the zone when we get to two strikes. I think that's been super helpful for me in just simplifying my thinking around pitching. It's really simple. Just fill up the zone and then put it out of the zone once you get to two strikes.
19: All right, and then final topic. The great thing about Gabe is he's not just a baseball player, but he's a voracious reader. Have you read any good books lately?
8: I just finished his book. So I just went through the entire Dungeon Crawler Crawl series. I'm not a big sci-fi person, but I've been getting into it lately, so that was really good. I just finished this book called The Age of Choice, about the history of choice, basically, the idea of choice. That was more of a philosophy book, but I also really enjoyed it. That's the most recent book that I finished, and that's the one that I really enjoyed.
19: There you go. Gabriel Hughes with book recommendations and great pitching on the mound. Thanks so much for your time.
8: Thank you.
19: Once again, that is Gabriel Hughes. Up next here on Rockies on Deck, Jesse Thomas with Pioneers of the Game here on the KOA Rockies Radio Network.
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0: Minnesota. The 15,829 Twin fans did not have to wait very long to go bananas as Minnesota produced a modern era Major League first when Bob Allison and Harmon Killebrew both blasted first inning grand slams on way to a 14-3 rout of the Indians. Incredible. I went back to look, and the Twins sent 14 batters to the dish, scored 11 runs on 7 hits and 4 walks in that historic inning. Now, the 11 runs was a Twins record, but surprisingly not a franchise record, as the Washington Senators scored 12 runs in the 8th inning of a 19-4 victory over the St. Louis Browns on July 10th, 1926. Crazy. And if you're wondering like I was, the same team hitting 2 grand slams in the same inning has only happened 4 times since. Remarkable. But Bob Allison and the killer, Harmon Killebrew, both took the grand tour in the first inning 64 years ago today. Time now for the injury report, brought to you as always by Common Spirit Health. Hospitals, clinics, and caregivers, human kindness lives here. And we are up against the clock here just a bit, but quickly, league-wide, I can tell you that Phillies bullpen took another brutal hit as they announced yesterday that right-handed reliever Brad Keller is likely out for the season with a torn UCL. And the Yankees are close to getting starting pitcher Max Fried back after he made the first of 2 rehab starts for Triple A Scranton last night. The lefty had been out since May 13th with a throwing elbow bone bruise. All right, time for a break, but when we get back, Zach Goodman sits down with Rockies manager Warren Schaefer. Skipper's next on the KOA Rockies Radio Network.
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1: Welcome back to the On Deck Show. Game number 2 between the Rockies and the Reds is coming up. Schaaf, the offense the last month and a half has just been so awesome to watch. And at the start of the game yesterday, they were shut down for the first couple times through the order for the most part. And I'm not saying this as an excuse for those guys because it's just baseball. That kind of happens. I'm just asking in general, baseball players are such creatures of habit. When you're doing something every single day, even a 4-day break for the All-Star break, can that kind of knock guys off touch just for a little bit and maybe take a second to bring them back?
2: Absolutely. I do. And again, this is not an excuse from yesterday at all, but I think you saw it across the league yesterday. There was, four or five blowouts where a certain team didn't score a whole lot of runs, but certain teams were ready to roll. So, I mean, sure, it's a creature of habit game. You talk about when you win a playoff series and you have a big layover towards, the World Series or whatever, that can affect you. But you got to be at the end of the day, you got to be ready to play.
1: You talked yesterday about how this team has a belief every single day when they come in that they're going to win. And I know you don't like to give yourself too much credit. You're a humble guy, but I'll pump your tires a little bit. I think that belief is because of the mentality that you have set in this clubhouse. And baseball is such an up and down game. There's so much failure involved with it. Over 162 games. How do you keep this clubhouse in a place where they believe that they can win day in and day out and have success personally?
2: Well, I appreciate that first, Zach. I don't know how true that is, but I just try to be consistent every day. I think the key to a long season is to be consistent with who you are when you walk in the doors, no matter how you feel like when you wake up in the day, knowing that when you come into this clubhouse, you got to be ready to roll every single day as the same guy. Never mood swings. Nobody knows what you're going to get out of this guy. And I think that's ultra important to the way a clubhouse works for 162.
1: The offense, I was just mentioning how great it's been over the course of the last month and a half. And a lot of that spawned when Cole Kerrig came onto the scene. And I know there's tons of other guys who have big voices in this room and influence the way that this team has played. But how does having a guy who plays with an edge and is a rookie and is new to the scene and he's flourishing, how does that affect the rest of the team? Because I feel like guys can build off that.
2: Yeah, I think it affects the rest of the team, and I think it affects the rest of the organization because young players see that, you don't have to come up to the big leagues and wait around to be good. You can get up, and if you want to play your game, you just play your game, and it's good enough. Whatever got you here is good enough. When rookies struggle, a lot of the times it's because they believe that they don't belong yet, and other people in the clubhouse, maybe treat them like they don't belong. But the culture around here is we want these guys to come here and flourish immediately. Cole has done that. And like you said, he's a unique, special guy in terms of the way he plays, with the emotion that he plays and the energy. And that can only help a ball club.
1: Tomoyuki Sugano is on the mound for you today. Good to have him back. There's no statistic that this necessarily lies upon, but every time that he comes in and makes the start for this team, it feels like he gives the team a really good chance to win the ball game. How good is it to have him back?
2: Yeah, it's great to have him back. He's been extremely consistent all year for us, taking the ball every fifth day and getting us, six innings most of the time and gives us a chance to win. I mean, he knows he has a uncanny ability to avoid big innings and just get us back in the dugout so we can hit. He's an ultimate professional, like I say all the time about him, and we're looking forward to having him back today.
1: Go get him today, Warren.
2: Hey, thanks, Zach.
1: We'll be right back on the Chaaf Rockies Radio Network.
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1: Final segment of the On Deck Show before the Rockies and Reds face off for the second time here in the second half. Zach Goodman joined alongside Josh Sushan. And Josh, the last month, it has been a joy for us to watch Cole Carrick play baseball. He brings such energy to the game and obviously he's performed really well. This was something that I can't imagine for you watching him at the AAA level was much of a surprise to see.
15: Yeah, when I heard your question to Schaaf about the impact he's had on the Rockies, what my brain went to is how that impacted the Isotopes. When he got called up, the Isotopes record was 34-30. They immediately lost five of their next six. The Isotopes record is 12-18 without him, and I think that's been the number one. Out of all the call-ups that happened throughout the course of the year, I think that's been the one that's hurt the Isotopes the most because of his offense, his defense, and just the energy that you and Schaefer were talking about.
1: Yeah, 100%. I mean, obviously, you can't take away anything he's done on the field. It's quite obvious, but the impact that a guy like that can have off the field, it's infectious. And even when you're in the dugout and you're just watching and this guy's bringing an edge to the game, it just helps the team that much more.
15: It feels like it's infectious for running the bases. It's infectious for even kind of getting under the skin of the other team a little bit, you know, because he can get under your skin when you're playing against him. And I think that everyone ran the bases better because of the way that he showed this is what these guys' arms look like, so let's take advantage of it.
1: Yeah, there's no fear at all in Cole Kerrig. It's been such a joy to watch. The Rockies and Reds about to face off for the second time. Yesterday, the Rockies lost 7-2. They'll look to you back on the winning side of things today as Tomoyuki Sugano returns to the mound for the Rockies. This has been the On Deck Show. We have baseball next here on the KOA Rockies Radio Network.
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0: starting lineups today. We'll start with the Cincinnati Reds. Ellie De La Cruz going to lead things off for the Reds. He'll play shortstop. Sal Stewart, one of the top rookies in the National League, will play third and bat second. J.J. Bleday in left field will bat third. In the fourth spot, it's Spencer Steer. He had a home run. Well, he had two home runs yesterday, one of them being an inside the Parker. He'll play first and bat cleanup. Eugenio Suarez is the DH. He'll bat in the five spot. Batting six, Noelvi Marte. He's in right field. In center field today for the Reds, it's Dane Myers. He's batting seventh. In the eighth spot, it's Jose Trevino, the catcher. And then rounding out the lineup, it's the second baseman, Edwin Arroyo. And on the mound today for the Reds, it's right-hander Rhett Lauder. On the flip side for the Rockies, Jake McCarthy's going to lead things off. He'll be in left field today. Mickey Moniak has the day off his feet. He'll be the DH in bat second. Cole Carrad didn't start yesterday, came into the game late. He'll be the center fielder today for the Rockies in bat third. T.J. Rumfield at the cold corner, first base. He'll bat in the cleanup spot. Willie Castro, a backside home run yesterday. He'll bat fifth and play third base. Troy Johnston in right field, batting sixth. Edward Julian makes his first start of the second half. He'll be at second base in bat seventh. In the eight hole, it's Brett Sullivan. He's doing the catching today. And finally, rounding out the Rockies lineup, it's their shortstop, Ezekiel Tovar. Jack Corrigan taking a couple of days off, well-deserved. So really excited to have Josh Sushan with us for these next broadcast, couple of broadcasts, and also excited to have Tomoyuki Sugano back on the mound for the Rockies.
15: Yeah, the last time that he started was on June 26th at Minnesota, one of his worst outings, 7 runs over 5 innings. That ballooned his ERA up to a season high 4.80, went on the injured list with back spasms, did not go on a minor league rehab assignment. He did face the Reds in Cincinnati. That was one of his best starts. 5 1/3 scoreless innings. And out of the lineup today, 5 of the 9 in the Reds lineup were in the lineup there in Cincinnati.
0: Yep, and Rhett Lauder, he is really had an up-and-down year. He was the number 7 overall pick back in 2023, a couple of spots ahead of Chase Dolander. And he's just now fresh back into the starting pitching rotation for the Reds.
15: Yeah, think about that draft. That was the draft where Paul Skeens went first overall. Skeens and Lauder actually had a legendary matchup, the semifinals of the College World Series. Lauder went 7 scoreless. Skeens went 8 scoreless. The game went scoreless into extra innings. LSU and Skeens' team ended up winning. 13 months after getting drafted, he's in the big leagues. He posts a 1.17 ERA in 6 starts down the stretch, and the Reds are thinking, you know, we got another Tom Seaver. But then last year, he barely pitched the entire season. 5 outings, all on a minor league rehab assignment. And then this year, as you said, up and down. He's in the rotation. He's on the injured list. He's in the rotation. He's in the bullpen. He's made 3 outings in the bullpen, and now he's back to the rotation due to yet another injury. Nick Lodolo goes on the injured list for the Reds, and so Lauder's back on the mound.
0: Yeah, Lodolo's been dealing with some blisters. Not the first time in his career that he's had to deal with that, but he's going to be on the injured list, which means Rhett Lauder is back in the starting rotation. Umpires today, it's going to be Andy Fletcher, the crew chief behind home plate. Alex Tosi will be the first base umpire. Corey Blazer at second, and then Jansen Visconti will be the third base umpire. The Reds are wearing the same uniforms they did yesterday. They're wearing their gray road jerseys. The pants have red piping down the side. It says Cincinnati in red script across the front of their chest, red numbering as well on the front and the back. Their caps have a red base with a black bill. It's got the C for Cincinnati in white, their logo on the hat. The Rockies are in their purple uniforms with white pants. It says Colorado across the front of their jersey in black script. Their numbers are in black with white outline. They have some black caps, all black caps, both the brim and the bill of the cap, all black as the Rockies get set today. It's a beautiful day. Just a couple of clouds above us, but they're really small clouds. Certainly don't have any rain in them. It is a sunny, beautiful day. The flags not really moving too much right now. They do appear, at least the center field flags, to be blowing out towards left field a little bit. But as we know in this ballpark, things can swirl all around. This Rockies team is looking to get their offense back to what it was.
1: offense. They were the best offense in baseball. They've still been one of the best offenses in baseball since the start of June. But the last six games, if you go back to the end of the Dodgers series and then in San Francisco, a place where it seems like no Rockies team ever has hit, struggled with the bats. But then unexpectedly yesterday, only a couple of runs for this team, hoping to get back into the swing of things offensively.
15: And I think not just getting the swing of things, but early in games, right? Think about all of the late rallies, and so it's been the Never Say Die Rockies who have been able to come up with these dramatic rallies to either win or come close to winning. But can they get an early start, knock out the starting pitcher early, get into the weaker parts of the other team's bullpen?
1: Yeah, we talk incessantly about how good they've been late in games, but it'd be nice to be playing from ahead, which they, of course, have the ability to do, but the starting pitchers have really given the Rockies some trouble at times, especially recently, which is really interesting because the Rockies, since the start of June, 217 runs. Only Milwaukee has scored more in Major League Baseball with 223. And the Reds have posed as a team that the Rockies have struggled against recently. They've lost seven games in a row to the Reds here at home at Coors Field, which is really interesting. And then over their last 20 against the Reds in general, they're just 3-17, which is a really odd stretch. You know, the Reds made the playoffs last year, but it's not like they've been lighting the world on fire over the last several years. Certainly not this season. The Rockies look to get back into the win column in a little bit. We have the first pitch coming up from Tomoyuki Sugano here in a bit as he continues to warm up on the mound. It's good to have him back. He was dealing with some finger blister issues and then back spasms that put him on the injured list. He was maybe going to be able to start at the end of last week, but the Rockies wanted to play it safe and push him back until after the All-Star break. He threw a four-inning simulated game last Friday, so I know he didn't make that rehab start in the minors, but he made it against his own teammates before the game one time out.
15: Yeah, and I think that when you're Sugano and you've pitched as long as he has pitched, he's 36 years old with all the success that he's had. And again, it's not like it was that long ago when he made his last outing. It was like 3 weeks ago, roughly. So I think he's going to be just fine.
1: Looking forward to it. 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Member FDIC. So Sugano will toe the rubber. He'll have the switch hitter Ellie De La Cruz leading things off from the left side. He swung at the first pitch of the ball game yesterday and lined it into right field. Sugano will look for a better result here. Winds and delivers the first pitch of the game. It's a ground ball to the right side. Edward Julian on the forehand controls it, gathers himself, and records the first out at first base. So De La Cruz aggressive again, but this time it does not work out for him. Rockies in the outfield today. Left to right go McCarthy, Carrick, and Johnston. In the middle left, the infield left to right, it's Willie Castro at third, Ezekiel Tovar at short, Julian at second, Rumfield at first, Brett Sullivan behind the plate. So now Sal Stewart batting from the right side. The third baseman today for the Reds will take a strike. It's 0-1. Got started at 1:13, 89 degrees here at Coors Field. 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Here's the 0-1 pitch. And it's lined towards left field. McCarthy on the run towards the line. He reaches out and makes the catch quickly. Two away here in the first. 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So after a couple of quick outs, it'll be J.J. Blade batting from the left side here against Sugano. First pitch, he'll swing, pop it up, foul territory. It's out of play. Josh, you mentioned Sugano struggled in his last start, but maybe a little bit of that was dealing with the injuries. For the most part this year, he's given the Rockies a chance to win every time out.
15: And he's sure thrown a whole lot of strikes to start things off.
1: 0-1 pitch. And now it's 0-2. Another strike with a slider. Yep, attacking the strike zone. Typically in the game of baseball leads to success. Sugano looking to finish off a clean first inning here. Here's his 0-2, and it's in the dirt. Can't get Blade to offer it a splitter. And with Tomo, that is always the objective for him. Get himself into counts where he can get to that splitter and keep guys off balance.
15: And it makes you wonder if the Reds hitters are aggressive early so that they can get to him before that splitter.
1: He's ahead in the count here. 1-2 pitch, swing and a miss. Got him with the splitter. Right on cue. A 1-2-3 inning for Tomoyuki Sugano in the top of the first. Rockies bats coming up to hit when we come back on the KOA Rockies Radio Network.
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1: The first inning, Jake McCarthy going to lead things off for the Rockies. He'll be followed by Mickey Moniak and Colt Carriage. So it'll be 3 left-handed bats against the right-handed starting pitcher, Rhett Lauder. Lauder's got that long brown hair that goes past his collar line. As he starts his windup, delivers the first pitch. McCarthy's aggressive swinging, sends it up the elevator shaft into shallow center, battling the sun. It's going to drop in for a hit. Here comes McCarthy to second. He's got a bloop double. Give an assist to the sun. McCarthy will take it either way. The Rockies have the leadoff man in scoring position. The 19th double of the year for Jake.
15: Ellie Dela Cruz never saw this one. He gave up on it almost immediately, and he was just hoping that Dane Meyers could come in and save him. And if Meyers picked it up cleanly, it might have been a close play at second, but then he accidentally kicked it forward, and that assured McCarthy would make it safely.
1: It looks like a line drive in the books into the gap. McCarthy will take it. Now Moniak will try to advance him to third. First pitch swinging. He drives this in the air to center field. Battling the sun again is Meyers. He's got his right hand up trying to block it. He will make the catch. McCarthy speeding towards third base. The throw's cut off. A slide, a lost helmet. Gets to show off the hair a little bit. Runner at third with one away. Productive at bat for Moniak.
15: Do both teams know that they're allowed to take the first pitch?
1: Yeah, it's exactly. This was yesterday. The Reds swung at the first six, the first six batters swung at the first pitch of the at bat. It was an aggressive approach against Gabriel Hughes, and both teams seem to be taking that here again today. Colt Carrick, first start of the second half, the center fielder, switch hitter, leads off, or rather bats from the left side with the infield playing in. The first pitch, the slider down. It's 1-0.
15: Even between pitches, Zach, I've noticed a lot of the Reds players are trying to make sure they know where the sun is, where they have to put their glove up to shield their eyes from it.
1: Certainly been a big factor the first couple of batters here. 1-0 pitch, a changeup to hit, and Carrick fouls it straight back, 1-1.
15: You know, you and Schaefer were talking about 4 days off during the All-Star break and timing, but also it's been a while since they played a day game. That takes a while to get used to again when you're such a creature of habit playing baseball.
1: Yeah, the spin when you're a hitter looks completely different at night than it does during the day. And that's why sometimes you see guys who really succeed in the day and struggle at night, or vice versa. Pitchers, too. 1-1 on Carrick. The pitch is inside. Good take. It's 2-1. This first inning presented by Treetop. From the batter's box to the lunchbox, nothing crushes hunger like Treetop applesauce, the official applesauce of the Colorado Rockies. 2-1 on Carrick. Runner at third, one away. The pitch is down and in, 3-1. Something with Cole Carrick that was a big focus for him in the offseason that the Rockies really wanted him to focus on was not swinging as much, taking down the chase, and he's been really good this year at working counts. Line drive towards left center field. McCarthy's going to tag. It's a slide in. No catch. It's in and out of the glove by Blade. Headed to second base. It's an RBI double for Colt Carrick. 1-0 Rockies in the first.
15: Well, that may have not been his best swing decision. That pitch was low and away, but with his bat-to-ball ability, he gets it in the air. And J.J. Blade may have not seen this one perfectly either. No matter what, it was going to be a tough angle for him to come in on a blooper. And three straight balls in the air that have not been easy for the Reds.
1: And none of them particularly hard hit, but the Rockies will certainly take the two extra base hits in the run. Now T.J. Rumfield with an RBI opportunity. The lefty takes his big leg kick. It swings one into center field for a base hit. Carriage speeds around third base. He'll score standing up. It's 2-0 Rockies in the first.
15: Well, they saw that one. They saw that it was a nice line drive single in the right center field gap. And I don't think it's a coincidence that Warren Schaefer wanted to get as many lefties. He's got 8 total out of 9 between switch hitters and left-handers against Lauder. And right away, they are very aggressive against him.
1: That was part of their scouting report as well. Rumfield got a slider wasted no time sending it up the middle. So now it's Willie Castro at the plate, batting from the left side. He's swinging at the first pitch, too. Fly ball in the left field. Blade sees this one all the way. He'll make the catch, and there's two away. 5-for-5 now, swinging at the first pitch.
15: It's like a slow-pitch softball game where the count is 0-1 against you when you step in, and so you better just swing immediately.
1: And to Lauder's credit, he's attacking the strike zone, and the Rockies are swinging away. It's resulted in a couple of runs. They lead 2-0 here in the bottom of the first, and that'll bring Troy Johnson to the plate. He doubled in his last at-bat yesterday. Left-handed hitter batting over 300. Nice 301 batting average takes away. It's 1-0. Lauder working from the stretch center of the rubber. Kicks and deals, and he gets a swing and a miss on a sinker from Johnston. It's 1-1. You're listening to us. Let me try that again. You're listening to us live from the Quantum Fiber from AT&T broadcast booth. 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Well, Troy was nice enough. He knew I screwed up the read at the start to give me a little bit of extra time. He calls time at the plate and steps out.
15: Well, you stepped out of the broadcast booth box right back in.
1: Well, I gave him the signal. I was waving to him, and he looked up. Oh, I got you. We talked about that beforehand. 1-1 pitch. He chases a good changeup. It's 1-2. Tomoyuki Sugano, a 1-2-3 inning in the top of the first. The Rockies have thrown out 3 hits, including a pair of doubles, to score a couple of runs here in the bottom half. Here's the 1-2 pitch to Johnston. It's a changeup down 2-2. Brett Lauder was a starting guy for the Reds, and they expected him to be. That's what you expect out of your number 7 overall pick in 2023. And the month of April was kind to him. He really struggled with injuries and just on the mound in May and June. And they put him in the bullpen to get his confidence back. He threw well out of 3 appearances out of the pen. His 2-2 pitch fouled back. Count remains the same. Threw 7 innings across 3 different outings out of the bullpen. Gave up just 1 earned run. And so now he's back in the starting rotation. His last 5 road starts have really been a struggle. He's 0-4 with a 10.9 ERA, and the Rockies have not been kind to him here in the first inning.
15: And he's never pitched in Denver. He's never faced the Rockies before.
1: 2-2 pitch, misses up, it's 3-2.
15: In fact, he's never faced any Rockies minor league team when he was coming up either, so there's a lot of scan reports that are purely off video and not off what you've done against him in your own mind.
1: 3-2, the runner will be off with the pitch. There goes Rumfield, ground ball towards first. It's foul just outside the bag and just inside the Rockies' first base coach, Doug Bernier. 3-2, and you mentioned guys not seeing him. That plays both ways because it's an advantage for Lauder that nobody's seen his stuff, but he also doesn't know quite as well how to attack these guys, especially at altitude.
15: You think about what this start means to him. He's back in the rotation. He's coming off the All-Star break. He doesn't know how many pitches he's going to be able to throw.
1: There goes the runner. Pitch is fouled away. We'll try 3-2 again.
15: And he's probably not going to go 6 innings, let alone he may not even go 5 innings. Last time he pitched into the 5th inning was late June. So this is a huge start for him. And then to have the Rockies ambush him so many times right away in the first inning, can only imagine what his adrenaline is feeling right now in this thin air.
1: Well, Johnston trying to keep this inning going. He'll see another 3-2 pitch here. And he'll shoot this to deep center field. Myers is going to range back and reach up late and make the catch. He almost misread that. The Rockies get a pair of runs on 3 hits in the bottom of the first. 2-0 onto the second on the KOA Rockies Radio Network.
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23: 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Reigning MVP Michael Beasley and the defending champion Miami 305 play a must-win game against the undefeated Dallas Power, led by Coach Nancy Lieberman. 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
1: Rockies got a couple of runs in the first inning. They lead 2-0 as we begin the second. It's going to be the middle of the Reds lineup here. Spencer Steer, Eugenio Suarez, and Noel V. Marte. Starting with the right-handed hitting, Spencer Steer, and he'll take outside against Sugano. It's 1-0. Steer had a big day yesterday where he had a couple of home runs, one of them being an inside the parker. The other one was the go-ahead blast. So a really nice day at the yard for him. The 1-0 pitch is a sinker away. Sugano's behind in the count, 2-0. And it wasn't just yesterday. Steer's been going well for a couple of weeks now. His last 10 games, he's batting .371. 2-0 is hard on the ground towards short. It's Ezekiel Tovar on 3 hops and a rocket across the diamond right to the chest to T.J. Rumfield, 1 away.
15: Anytime the count is 2-0, Zach, and you throw a fastball and you get a rollover ground ball to the shortstop, that is a very good sign for you.
1: Thank you very much. Especially against a guy who had homered in each of his last 2 at-bats. And Sugano has done a great job this year limiting the damage, but he has allowed quite a few home runs, most of them solo shots, only 3 of them not. As the first pitch to Eugenio Suarez, a strike, it's 0-1. Suarez has that interesting stance, slightly open, leaning back, standing straight up. The 0-1 pitch is a sinker down and away. It's 1-1. Suarez might be a guy who's available at the deadline. There's a mutual option at the end of the year between him and the Reds, but most likely going to be a free agent. As the 1-1 pitch is outside, it's 2-1, which makes him, just like last year, an appealing guy at the deadline. A slow start to the year, but his track record, as Jack Corgan likes to say, the back of his bubblegum card tells you the story that this guy can really contribute. 2-1 pitch is fouled off, 2-2.
15: And I think that's where the at-bats that hitters have coming out of the All-Star break, the first especially 10 days, really get locked into the minds of general managers about whether or not they want to acquire someone.
1: Yep, interesting time
0: of the year for sure. 2-2 pitch. Check swing. Did he go? Yes, he did. Suarez down on strikes. It's the splitter again for Sugano. There's two away.
15: You know, Zach at AAA, they started with a check swing challenge back on May 5th. The bat barrel to the bat handle has to go 45 degrees. We don't get a lot of them. I don't think that would have been the check swing challenge that they're experimenting with in AAA.
0: It's interesting because growing up, I always thought it was break the plane of the plate, and I think that's a general belief around baseball, is the first pitch the right-handed hitting Marte is going to be a strike 0-1. But it is that 45-degree rule basically towards the umpire, right?
15: I don't think a lot of people know exactly what 45 degrees is, including yours truly. Hopefully the umpires do.
0: Oh, one pitch. On the ground towards third, that's Willy Castro over there. Good pickup. He's got to show off the arm, and just in time to get Marte, who is flying down the line. So six up, six down for Tomoyuki Sugano. We'll go to the bottom of the second. It's 2-0 Colorado on the KOA Rockies Radio Network.
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2: Third of the Rockies lineup due up here in the bottom of the second inning. Edward Julian, Brett Sullivan, and Ezekiel Tovar. The Rockies up 2-0 so far, trying to put some more runs up against the right-handed throwing Rhett Lauder. First pitch swinging, Edward Julian rolls one over to first base. Steer will flip it to the covering Lauder for the first out of the inning. The Rockies remain aggressive at the plate. 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That is energy in progress. So now Brett Sullivan to the plate, the Rockies catcher today, batting from the left side. Out of the windup, Lauder delivers. First pitch fastball that's inside, 1-0. You mentioned earlier, Josh, 8 of the 9 Rockies batters between left-handed hitters and switch hitters will bat from the left side. Only Ezekiel Tovar on deck, a right-handed hitter. So Lauder's just seen all lefties so far. Hard down the first base line. It's a fair ball. It'll roll all the way into the corner. Sullivan's around first. He's heading to second. He might go to third. There he goes. Here comes the relay. Ellie De La Cruz's throw to third. Jaws late. In with a feet-first slide, Brett Sullivan picks up the triple. The catcher shows off his speed, his first of the season.
3: The Reds will not challenge this. The third base umpire was just looking into their dugout. They gave the signal they will not challenge this. It is very dangerous to run when the relay throw is coming from Ellie De La Cruz. I think he would have been easily safe against just about any other middle infielder in baseball.
2: And now there's a conversation between the home plate umpire and Rhett Lauder. Brett Sullivan was called safe, and Sal Stewart's tagged. He didn't mean to. You could tell he was immediately apologetic to Sullivan, but he almost pushed him off the bag. And that was maybe part of the conversation. That's not just the first triple of the season for Brett Sullivan. That's his first ever triple. First career triple in the majors for Brett Sullivan. Congratulations. Now let's see if Ezekiel Tovar could score. First pitch swinging, and he fouls it off his foot. It's 0-1. Tovar trying to get back into the swing of things, hoping the second half is a little kinder. His batting average a couple of points below the Mendoza line at 198. He's got 32 RBIs. Would love number 33 here. The infield playing in. 0-1 pitch is fouled bad. Quickly 0-2.
3: I feel like anytime the catcher gets a triple, it just gives an extra jolt to the dugout.
2: It's funny, just the Rockies, typically catcher, you think, oh, it's the slowest guy on your team. The Rockies have three catchers that all move pretty well, and Braxton Fulford's one of the best runners in baseball in general. 0-2 pitch, and a swing and a miss. Tovar goes down on strikes, and now the Rockies will need a hit to score Sullivan. The good news is it's Jake McCarthy coming to the plate, who's been one of the best hitters in baseball with runners in scoring position all year, batting nearly 400. Hit the pop-up that was lost in the sun for a double in his first at-bat. He'll swing at the first pitch here and foul it away. It's 0-1. The Colorado Beef Council reminds you, from all beef ballpark hot dogs to burgers on the grill, beef is a summer favorite. Recipes and grilling tips at cobeef.com. 0-1 to McCarthy, shows bunt, gets a perfect one down the third baseline, no shot! That's an RBI bunt single for Jake McCarthy. There wasn't even a throw from Stewart. It's 3-0 Colorado.
3: I love that Jake McCarthy did it on strike one. How often do we see guys think about a bunt on the first pitch? They show it, they give it away, and then they never think about it again. But once you swing at the first pitch, the third baseman's thinking, okay, I don't have to worry about a bunt. And now you just have to keep it fair.
2: He did more than that. That was a picture-perfect bunt. But you're right, because it was that second pitch. Stewart a little bit farther back. The first pitch to Mickey Moniak, but missed down. It's 1-0. Actually, after that pitch, Jose Trevino was immediately pointing to where Jake McCarthy's foot was. He thought he was out of the box when he laid down that bunt, but no call was made. Out of the stretch, Lauder. Huge jump for McCarthy. Moniak's taking all the way. He'll take the strike because McCarthy was already three quarters of the way to second. It's his 17th stolen base of the year.
3: Well, he was in no man's land and very fortunate that Lauder did not hear his teammates yelling at him that the runner was going.
2: 1-1 pitch to Moniak is inside. It's 2-1. And a good job by Moniak because he got a changeup right down the middle. It was a pitch to hit, but he saw that his teammate McCarthy is almost at second base. You just got to take it.
3: Unselfish teammate.
2: Well, now he can be selfish and give himself an RBI with a knock here. 2-1. Swing and a miss. Fastball by his bat. It's 2-2. Mickey just 5 for his last 26 at the plate. None of those being extra base hits, which has been a rarity for him this year. He's one of the best guys in baseball in terms of slugging percentage. Looking to find his groove again. The 2-2 is hooked foul towards the Rockies dugout. Three nothing Rockies here in the bottom of the second inning. They scored two in the first, one here in the second, trying to add on some more. Jake McCarthy, tons of speed in scoring position. Another 2-2. Moniak is going to stay alive. He fouls one off to our left.

0: Two balls, two strikes, two outs on Mickey Moniak. The pitch. Swinging a line drive towards center field. It'll die in front of Myers for a base hit. McCarthy storming around third base. He scores standing up. Two in the first for the Rockies. Two in the second. It's 4-0 Colorado.
1: That's a really hard play for a center fielder. And I can't help but wonder whether Dane Myers was a little bit more hesitant because he didn't see the ball off the bat very well in the first inning. No matter what, it's going to be a really tough catch, but he played it very cautious.
0: Yeah, he's playing out in center field for the first time this season against the Rockies here at Coors Field. And it's definitely a place that could take some getting used to as an outfielder. First pitch to Cole Carrick. Misses away. It's 1-0.
1: And the Cincinnati Reds AAA team is in Louisville, so they don't go to Albuquerque or El Paso or Las Vegas or Reno or any of the other high-altitude cities where they have to learn how to play in the altitude either.
0: 1-0 pitch, and Carrick breaks his bat. A little floater into right center field. That's down for a hit. Moniak will hold at second base. Another knock for Carrick. He's 2-for-2, and that'll bring T.J. Rumfield to the plate with a pair on.
1: Well, if you're Terry Francona, the Reds manager, and you're looking at your pitching coach, you got a pit in your stomach right now, right? Because Lauder has not started in a while, and he's already given up 7 hits to 12 batters, and you start thinking, going through your mind about what you might do if the Rockies keep this up.
0: Yeah, well, Brady Singer did them a big favor yesterday by going 7 innings and really helping out this Reds team because they're at the start of a 10-day road trip, so they want to keep their bullpen as fresh as possible. The Rockies are getting after Lauder here early. First pitch swinging. Rumfield into right field. That's a base hit past the diving glove of Arroyo. Around third, Moniak stops for a moment. The throw gets away. Moniak stopped about halfway towards the plate. If it was fielded at the plate by Trevino, he would have been out, but it was not. He scores. It's 5-0 Rockies.
1: There was a stop sign up, and he didn't see it, and then by the time that he did see it, it was too late, but then he realized maybe I should stop, and then got caught in between, and the Rockies catch a break.
0: Yeah, that's an in-between hop on Trevino, and he just could not field it. Moniak, he was just in no man's land, but the Rockies will take it. Carrick went first to third on the play. Rumfield stops at first. He's now 2-for-2 in the ballgame with a pair of RBI singles. Willy Castro to the plate now, flew out to left in his first at bat. First pitch is going to be on the ground to the right side. It's through again. Another knock for the Rockies. 5 in a row. Carrick scores from third. 6-0 early. It's just the bottom of the second.
1: And once again, another first pitch swing. I've got 9 of the 14 batters have swung at the first pitch, and almost all other than 2 foul balls have put it in play.
0: And it's not just the fastball. There's been a ton of different pitches that Lauder has used. That time it was a slider that stayed up. And this is a ball that if Steer, the first baseman, is there's nobody on base and he's playing back, he's probably able to get to it. But because he was holding on the runner at first, he couldn't get there. And early, the Reds are going to have Julian Garcia warming up, a right-hander in their bullpen.
1: And you think about these 5 hits, you got a bunt single. Moniak hit a hard line drive. Carrick broken bat single. Both Rumfield and Castro, it's a ground ball with eyes, right? It's in between first baseman and second baseman. Really, only one of them hit hard. And so this is the ultimate batting average on balls in play inning.
0: Well, the Rockies are certainly taking advantage. Now another guy who has taken advantage of opportunities like this, runners in scoring position, Troy Johnston coming to the plate, batting .392 in these situations this year, 5th best average in baseball. Left-handed hitter has to dodge the first pitch. It goes to the backstop. Both runners advance on a wild pitch. Second and third now with 2 away.
1: Anytime the pitching coach goes out to the mound and your first pitch afterwards goes to the backstop, that is not a good sign for how long you're going to be in this game.
0: And Lauder, wow, he just really pulled this sinker. I don't even know how it missed Troy Johnston. It was really close to catching his leg. So now it's 1-0 on Troy. The left-handed hitter lined out to deep center his first at bat, and he'll take downstairs. It's 2-0. Ninth hitter of the inning for the Rockies. The Rockies are 6-for-8 with runners in scoring position already in this one. 2-0 pitch is low, 3-0. 6-for-8, we're not out of the second inning.
1: And Lauder's hoping that he can get out of the second inning because there's action in the Reds' bullpen.
0: And it's 3-0 on Troy Johnston. Lauder set, the 3-0 pitch. Johnston swings, lines one up the middle, but that's exactly where Ellie De La Cruz was playing. He was shifted behind the second base bag. He snares the line drive for the final out of the inning, but the Rockies strike four times. It's 6-0 after two on the KOA Rockies Radio Network.
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1: Top of the third inning, Rockies already up 6-0 over the Reds. Here is Josh Sushan.
2: 17 pitches so far for Tomoyuki Sugano. Very efficient as he goes 6 up and 6 down to start his afternoon. First pitch this inning to Dane Myers. Shows bunt, takes a called strike near the inside corner. That got the attention of the third baseman Castro, who came in. Now he goes right back to where he was, which is about 3/4 of the way between the infield grass and outfield grass. Same with the first baseman Rumfield. The 0-1, way outside and low, evens the count. Myers just came off the injured list coming out of the All-Star break. 254 batting average, 355 on base. Deep in the box, feet very close to one another. The pitch is taken for a ball. Fastball missed, 2-1. Jose Trevino on deck, then Edwin Arroyo, 7-8-9 hitters in the Reds lineup. Sugano has the sign, loads up, a quick pause, then the late kick and the pitch. A huge swing and a foul straight back. Well, let's say you should swing when it's a 2-1 count, right?
1: Yeah, well, he didn't get cheated on that one.
2: I mean, it was a fastball right down the middle, and when he looks back at the end of this game, he's going to wish that he had put that one in play.
1: You dream of that pitch, and then when you miss it, it turns into a nightmare.
2: Now the 2-2. A swing and a miss, and the nightmare is because you got the splitter coming next. Third strikeout of the game for Sugano.
1: Rocky strikeouts presented by Sam's Number 3 Diner and Bar, where serving food babies is a tradition. He's got that splitter going early.
2: Mm-hmm. So here's Jose Trevino. He's the backup catcher for the Reds. Slightly open stance from the right side. Sugano's first pitch is hit in the air to left field. McCarthy's going back, checks the wall, warning track, and it's gone. A solo homer for Jose Trevino, his second of the season. The Reds are on the scoreboard, now trailing 6-1.
1: Well, he didn't hit it extremely hard, just 94 miles an hour off the bat, but it's carrying today. We got some heat. It's the middle of July in Denver. The ball is going to go, and he got it up in the air and just let the backspin take control and got it over the fence in left field.
2: The reaction of McCarthy in left field made it seem like he thought he had a chance at it. Now here's Edwin Arroyo, a lefty, takes low and inside for ball one. Castro at third, about even with the bag, well off the line in case of a bunt. Not a drastic infield shift against Arroyo. The pitch is a one-hopper snared somehow by Rumfield from his knees. Throws to Sugano covering. TJ Rumfield taking away a hit from Edwin Arroyo.
1: Wow. Wow. Rumfield does everything every day to make all of the other infielders look so good. But sometimes he gets to show off himself. He catches this on one hop while he's sitting on his pants and is able to spin around and make that pick. That's stupendous.
2: And not a short hop. That ball came up on him, and he somehow kept the hand-eye coordination on a ball that was hit 101 off the bat. Two outs, nobody on. Top of the order, Ellie De La Cruz steps in. And first pitch is just outside for a ball. Rockies leading 6-1 here in the third inning. De La Cruz swung at the first pitch of the game, grounded out to second. There's been a lot of players swinging at the first pitch they've seen today. Second pitch he takes as well. It's a called strike near the outside corner. Outfield plays him very deep. Infield plays him to pull. Sugano rocks and fires. 1-1 pitch. Taken for a called strike. That was a splitter that was in the zone. So that's the get-me-over splitter, and now let's see if he tries to bury one in the dirt and get De La Cruz to swing over it.

0: From the windup, inside target, 1-2 on the way. Ooh, just missed a little inside. De La Cruz was flinching, trying to get out of the way. It didn't miss by that much. So now it's 2-2. Sugano has struck out three, trying to end the top of the third right here. The 2-2 offering. That missed low. Good at bat by De La Cruz. He's laid off a couple of close pitches. The count is full. He'll use his timeout. Bright neon, orange and green batting gloves, which really stand out when you're the Cincinnati Reds and you got a red helmet. And now the 3-2 payoff pitch en route. Line drive, base hit, left center field gap. McCarthy trying to cut it off, but he can't because it was hit so hard off the bat. It goes all the way to the wall. De La Cruz at least a double. Long strides, he's thinking triple, and there will be no relay throw. He slides in feet first. When it's 111 off the bat, it gets to the gap quickly and all the way to the wall.
1: Yeah, I think it almost surprised Jake McCarthy a little bit because the first couple of steps, he wasn't lollygagging it, but he wasn't running all out because he thought he was easily going to get there. And then all of a sudden he goes, oh boy, that thing is skidding. And he couldn't quite get there. He gets to the wall. And even with two outs, Nelly De La Cruz isn't going to stop at second base. That's his fourth triple of the year.
0: Anytime there's a ball to the left center field gap, it's kind of a surprise if someone tries for the triple. But with De La Cruz, nothing is a surprise with his speed.
1: He's one of the best athletes I've ever seen in any sport, not just baseball. He is just freaky.
0: So now the batter is Sal Stewart. Two outs, runner at third. Rockies leading 6-1 here. Top of the third inning. Sugano will work from the stretch with the runner at third and two outs. Pauses at the belt. Stares at De La Cruz, now locks in on the catcher's mitt. First pitch is a hair outside, ball one. Stewart lined to left in the first inning. Played in the All-Star game Tuesday. Hands up high, the pitch. That's too high. And now Sugano, who pounded the strikes and only threw five balls in the first two innings, has fallen behind back-to-back hitters. Sugano will slow down a little bit more than usual between pitches. And now the 2-0 pitch. Swung on, fouled off to the right, out of play.
1: I'm getting amused watching Ellie De La Cruz try to put on. He uses two of those sliding mitts, those oven mitt gloves. And so once he has one on, getting the second one on with no fingers is a challenge. He's biting the grip. Finally has it on.
0: Not too large of a lead for De La Cruz at third. 2-1 pitch. Is a swing and a foul behind home that time. Evens the count at 2-2. Reds started off with a record of 20-11. They were in first place in the National League Central. Since May 1st, they've had the worst record in baseball. 24-41 since May 1st. They're hoping they can build things around the rookie, Sal Stewart, the all-star. 2-2 to him on the way. A swing and a miss, and the bat goes flying well past third base. And actually a foul tip. He just got a piece of it. My eyes went to the bat, Zach, which went well over the third base coach's head. And it is not easy to make contact with a ball like that when the bat goes that far, but he just barely foul tipped it.
1: It was like he made contact, and then a millisecond later, the bat went flying out of his hands. You don't see bats get launched that far all that often. That was nearly in the outfield grass down the third base line.
0: Did StatCast pick up the distance for how far the bat traveled? StatCast picks up all the other numbers.
1: That might be something they have to invest in.
0: Still 2-2, the count with two outs. Sugano has the sign. He sets. Here's the pitch. And that's ground ball to the left side. Tovar's there. Fields cleanly. Throws accurately. And the side is retired. The Reds get a run. Two hits. No errors. One left. Middle of the third. Colorado 6. Cincinnati 1 on the KOA Rockies Radio Network.
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0: Rockies 6, Reds 1 is the score. Bottom of the third inning from Coors Field, a rare Saturday afternoon game. Game 2 of this three-game series. Rockies trying to even up the series. And number 7 hitter Edward Julian will lead it off. A left-handed batter against the starter Rhett Lauder. His first pitch is swung on yet again on the first pitch, driven in the right center field gap. That one hops the wall. Around first is Julian. He will coast into second with a double. Let's pause 10 seconds for station identification on the KOA Rockies Radio Network.
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0: Appreciate you joining us wherever, however you might be listening on this Saturday afternoon. I'm Josh Souchon alongside Zach Goodman and Jesse Thomas. Doug Niemeyer back at Master Studio Controls. What a start for the Rockies. They lead at 6-1, bottom of the third. A leadoff double by Julian. Brett Sullivan, the batter. He swings at the first pitch and chops it foul. I've got 11 of the 17 Rockies batters have swung at the first pitch. Three of them have fouled it off. All the others have put it in play.
1: And they're putting it in play hard, too. It's not just balls that are getting barely touched. Julian hit that 108 miles an hour for the double.
0: 0-1 pitch. Sullivan takes a called strike. He's down 0-2. Sullivan tripled into the corner to start off the four-run second inning. Rockies got two in the first, then that four spot in the second. Reds scored their first run in the top of the inning on the solo homer by Jose Trevino. Here's the 0-2 pitch. A swing and a miss. Chased after a high fastball. One away. Second strikeout of the game for Lauder. The first one was to Ezekiel Tovar, who steps into the right-handed batter's box. Julian takes his lead at second. First pitch swinging yet again. Tovar fouls it off to the first base side. Strike one.
1: And Tovar's getting some pitches that when he's going well, he's making good contact with, and right now he's just fouling them off, trying to find his groove again.
0: Now the 0-1 pitch. Swings and fouls it off to a very similar location as the previous one, just a little bit higher. And the count is nothing and two. Well, Tovar swings at 55% of the first pitches that he sees. That is the highest in the major leagues among qualified players. Here's the 0-2. Ground ball up the middle, left of the bag. It's off the glove of the second baseman, Arroyo, but he kept it in front enough that stopping at third is Julian. If it gets into center, it's an RBI. Instead, it's an infield single, runners at the corners.
1: And a good adjustment there by Tovar. He fouls off a couple of pitches and then got one to hit 0-2. And you know, in your head as a hitter, you struggled yesterday, and then you go out and strike out your first at bat on three pitches, and then you find yourself in an 0-2 hole. You can get inside your head, but he gets a slider to his liking, hits it hard up the middle, and I think that's going to spell the end for Rhett Lauder.
0: Yeah, here comes Terry Francona, the Reds manager. He takes the baseball. We have a break in the action for this pitching change. It's a 6-1 Colorado lead over the Reds on the KOA Rockies Radio Network.
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1: 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It's going to be the 8th appearance of the season for Julian Garcia. 3.48 ERA. Went to Fossil Ridge High School and then was drafted out of Metro State University, a Colorado native.
0: And Jake McCarthy greets him with runners at the corners. One out. First pitch to the lefty is a little outside for ball one. Julian at third, he doubled. Tovar at first, he reached on an infield single. And now the 1-0 pitch is a ground ball to the right side. Arroyo gloves it, his only play is first base. Retires McCarthy, but scoring from third is Julian. It's 7-1 Rockies.
1: Well, it's a productive out. This is a heck of a play from Arroyo. He got a great break on this. Reaches out with his left hand on his forehand. Was able to spin and make the play to get the speedy McCarthy. But Jake does a good job. Gets the ball in play early in the count and scores the run.
0: McCarthy has driven in 2 runs. He has scored 2 runs. He has 2 hits. And now here's Mickey Moniak. First pitch is a little outside, but it's going to be challenged. First challenge of the game for either team. Jose Trevino, the catcher, is 8-for-12 on ABS challenges. And the verdict on this one is overturned. It becomes a strike. So instead of ball one, it is strike one on Moniak. Next pitch is a wave and a miss, and it's nothing in two. Moniak has hit it up the middle twice, a high fly ball to center, and that was an out, and then a line drive RBI single to center. Infield plays him to pull, although the third baseman, Stewart, remains near the line. The pitch is pulled foul into the netting down the first baseline.

0: Garcia, glove up against the left hip, hands come together. Just below the belt, eyes the runner at second. Now the pitch home, Moniak swings in, just got a piece of it, grounds it foul behind home. What did we talk about at the start of the broadcast, Zach? Scoring early instead of waiting until the end of the game to score?
1: They were listening. We had tacos here in the third inning.
0: 0-2 pitch is a line drive. Base hit just past the reach of Arroyo toward right field. Around third, here comes Tovar to score. Mickey Moniak's got two RBIs, and he's given the Rockies an 8-1 lead.
1: That's just the fourth hit this year that Julian Garcia has allowed, and this is big for Mickey Moniak. Mentioned he was going through a little bit of a slump, and now he's got a pair of hits in this game and a pair of RBIs, and hopefully that can really spark Mickey. The Rockies have multiple runs in each of the first three frames.
0: Cole Carrig at the plate. Switch hitter from the left side takes low, ball one. Rockies already have 12 hits. Three doubles, one triple, the rest are singles. Moniak small lead at first base. The 1-0 pitch. Carrig swings, grounds it foul into the first base dugout. Brings the count at 1-1.
1: The Rockies close the line on Rhett Lauder now. He went just 2 1/3 innings. He gave up 11 hits for the second consecutive start. And he is responsible for all 8 runs in the game.
0: A 1-1 pitch. Carrig, slow ground ball to the second baseman. Routine play this time for Arroyo. He's got it, slings it to first, side retired. But for the third straight inning, the Rockies score. Two more in the third, 3 hits, no errors, 1 left. We've completed the first third today. 8-1, Colorado leads Cincinnati on the KOA Rockies Radio Network.
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4: 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Treetop is owned by the very same farmers that grow the ripe, juicy apples that Treetop uses in all of their delicious applesauce and apple juice. 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
0: One of the fourth inning from Coors Field, Colorado 8, Cincinnati 1. J.J. Blede, number 3 hitter for the Reds, will lead things off. Tomoyuki Sugano has thrown 37 pitches so far this afternoon. His first one this inning is swung on, fouled off, rolls behind home for strike one. 8 runs, 12 hits for the Rockies. 1 run, 2 hits for the Reds. Both hits came in the third inning. Now the right-handers, strike one pitch to Blede. Is fouled off his front foot. He's down on the count, nothing in two. Well, the story about the Reds' offense this year is that they have struggled to score runs, but when they have scored runs, it's been via the home run. 48% of their runs have scored via the home run. That is the second highest rate in all of Major League Baseball. Yesterday, 5 of their 7 runs scored on 4 home runs, and today a solo homer for their only run.
1: They've guys up and down their lineup. They have 6 different players with at least 10 home runs. Only 5 teams in the big leagues can say that.
0: The 0-2 is low. But a lot of solo home runs, just not getting enough runners on base to score runs other than the long ball. When you look at their overall numbers for team batting average, on-base percentage, slugging percentage, there's a lot in the 20s and a lot in the high 20s. 1-2 pitch is just outside. Sugano might have wanted that one. Went into a crouch afterwards, staring at the umpire. It was definitely outside. Wise decision by Brett Sullivan not to challenge it. 2-2 the count. The pitch. Lede off the end of the bat fouls it back over the third base dugout. Count holds at 2-2.
1: One thing you know you're going to get from Sugano is he's such a veteran. He understands the game so well that when his team goes up early, he's going to attack the strike zone and pitch with the lead. He's really good at doing so.
0: This will be the second 2-2 pitch to Bledé. And it's a line drive base hit just past Julian into right field. Bledé barreled that one up nicely. Low line drive about hip height of Julian, but he couldn't quite reach it. That's the third hit of the game for the Reds. Well, now here is Spencer Steer. Zach told you earlier about how he had 2 home runs inside the park and an over the fence, and I love the notes for the Reds about the others who have accomplished that feat. It's a great who's who of Reds, and it might tell you how old you are. First pitch swinging, ground ball to short, got to hurry. Tovar flips to second, that's one. Julian to first, double play. 6-4-3, Steer bounces into the pitcher's best friend.
1: Well, that's Sugano. He knows he's got a lead. He's going to attack you, and he gets a great ground ball. And this is a great job by Tovar. It's in and out of his glove so fast and right to the chest of Julian. An easy turn.
0: Oh, 2 outs. We better not leave you hanging on the others to have an inside-the-park home run and over the fence. Ellie De La Cruz 2 years ago. Dan Dreesen, Hall of Famer Johnny Bench did it, plus Veda Pinson. And now Eugenio Suarez takes low and outside. I would have never guessed that Johnny Bench had an inside-the-park home run and an over-the-fence in the same game.
7: That ball must have fell in a hole for Johnny Bench to do that.
0: An artificial turf hole? The 1-0 hit in the air, left center, coming in is Kerrigan. He makes a sliding catch, taking away a hit from Suarez, and the Reds are retired. No runs, 1 hit, no errors, no one left. Middle of the fourth, Rockies 8, Reds 1 on the KOA Rockies Radio Network.
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0: 8-1 is the score. Rockies lead the Reds. We start the bottom of the fourth inning. Julian Garcia on the mound. First pitch is a called strike to TJ Rumfield. Like a lot of his teammates, Rumfield has two hits and two RBIs already. Garcia works from the stretch. His pitch is a low line drive, base hit left field. Make it 3-for-3 for TJ Rumfield.
1: Well, since the start of May, coming into the game, he was batting 311, which is the fifth best mark in baseball. That's only going up, and it's been so impressive to watch him settle into this level. We're in the middle of the order, which is called the meat of the order, and it's presented by the Colorado Beef Council. From all beef hot dogs at the ballpark to burgers on the backyard grill, beef is a summer favorite. 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
0: Willie Castro at the plate. First pitch is a called strike. Astros fly to left, has an RBI single to right. Rockies at least one run in every inning. Garcia, from peeking over his shoulder, delivers home. The pitch hit high in the air, left field, playable for Blade. He's there, he makes the catch, one away here in the fourth inning. The Rockies invite you to the 21st annual Faith Day at Coors Field. It's Sunday, August 2nd. The Rockies will take on the Royals. Watch the game and enjoy a free post-game concert by musical guest Crowder. Visit Rockies.com/Faith Day to purchase. One on, one out. Here's Troy Johnston. And the first pitch, left-handed hitter takes low for ball one. Johnston entered the day hitting 301. And Zach and I were just talking between innings about how low batting averages are. There's only 9 major leaguers batting above 300 entering play. And Johnston's actually down to 299. So technically it's 8 major leaguers now. The 1-0, he fouls back.
1: Give him a couple more ABs. Give him a couple more. He's hitting the ball hard.
0: And actually, TJ Rumfield's up to 301, so they swap
1: they
0: places.
1: Swap places.
0: So there's once again 9 major leaguers hitting above 300. Rumfield takes his lead at first base. Very cautious lead. 1-1 pitch is on the ground of the first baseman. Steer Fields goes to second for one. Back to first, 3-6-3. They'll get the double play. And that ends the inning as both teams hit into a double play in the fourth. The score is 8-1. Rockies leading the Reds as we head to the fifth on the KOA Rockies Radio Network.
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15: 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Reigning MVP Michael Beasley and the defending champion Miami 305 play a must-win game against the undefeated Dallas Power, led by coach Nancy Lieberman. 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
1: Well, LV Marte is going to lead things off in the right-handed batter's box against Tomoyuki Sugano here. Top of the fifth inning, it's 8-1 Rockies. They've dominated so far on this Saturday afternoon game, rather. As the first pitch from Sugano is a curveball for a strike 0-1. Used to play in these day games on Sunday, but last week at San Francisco, it's a day game on Saturday, and the Rockies will do it again for the second time this year, a home Saturday day game. Ground ball towards third, charging in is Castro. Got it on two big hops. Has to get rid of it quickly. He does. And there's one away as Marte's out at first base Want to remind you that when our team wins, Cars for Kids wins, as we'll be making a donation. Don't waste time trying to sell your old or broken down car. Cars for Kids is the easiest and fastest way to donate your car and get a tax deduction. Cars, the number 4, kids.com. That's Cars with a K. So one out now for Dane Myers, right-handed hitting center fielder. He punched out in his first at-bat, one of three for Sugano so far. First pitch is away. It's 1-0. Myers batting 252 this year. He's got three home runs, 14 RBIs. The 1-0 pitch. A swing and a miss. He's got the most pinch hit hits this year in Major League Baseball with 9. But in the starting lineup today, Sugano peers over the glove, starts his windup, the 1-1. A check swing didn't go around. It's 2-1.
0: And that's a lost art, pinch hitting, and it's hard to do. There's not a whole lot of pinch hitting that happens in minor league baseball where you get that experience. And now with the universal designated hitter, there's less times that the manager even wants to do it.
1: 2-1 pitch is in the dirt, 3-1. The game, especially in the National League, there used to be guys who, if you look up their baseball reference, it says, hey, they were a pinch hitter, because that was a position you were going to get 150 at-bats a year, you know, most of the time out of that pinch hitting spot in a big situation.
0: Mark Sweeney was a great one for the Rockies and many, many, many more teams.
1: 3-1 pitch is a fly ball into right center field. On the move is Carrig into the gap. He'll get there, gliding over. Two away. Yeah, you've seen him track down so many balls over the course of this year. He is just so fast when he gets going.
0: Yeah, he really is. And he's a guy who may not make the perfect route every single time, but he makes recovery really quickly. And he was just watching himself on the video board, maybe analyzing the route that he took. But again, he has the ability to cover so much ground. And then he just has great hands, too.
1: That's why he can play shortstop as well. First pitch to Jose Trevino is a called strike. It's 0-1. He homered in his first at-bat. That was his second of the season. 0-1 pitch to him is hammered again. He's going to have his second of the game. It's over the head of McCarthy, halfway up the bleachers in left field. It's the Rockies 8 and Jose Trevino 2. That is the score. It's his second home run of the game, and Sugano, he gives up his fair share of home runs, but what he does so well is this, is almost every time it's just one guy trotting around the bases.
0: Well, the first time there was doubt about it, Jake McCarthy was going back, and we were thinking he might have a play. Everyone knew right away that one was going to be gone.
1: Including Trevino. So that will allow Edwin Arroyo to come to the plate. The switch hitter will bat from the left side. He'll take a curveball away. It's 1-0. He grounded out to first in his first at-bat. 22-year-old, second-round pick in 2021 by the Mariners. 1-0 pitch is on the ground, pulled foul, 1-1. Came to the Reds in the Luis Castillo deal. And he's a really nice contact hitter that can hit the ball to left center, right center. Goes all around the field, and he's really good defensively. 1-1 pitch is in the dirt. 2-1. Rockies ahead 8-2 here in the top of the fifth inning. They've outhit the Reds 13-4. Pitch. Swing and a miss. Went back to the splitter. It's 2-2.
0: Well, Sugano led the majors, giving up 33 home runs last year with the Orioles. And with the 2 today to Trevino, that's 18 he's surrendered this year.
1: 15 of those solo home runs. So he's just limiting the damage with those. It's been so impressive. 2-2 pitch is high. 3-2. And in his last start against the Twins where he struggled, he had two-run home runs against him. So if you eliminate that game, 15 of the 16 home runs that have been hit off him, solo home runs. 3-2 pitch. On the ground, pulled foul.
0: And also just a guy who understands. There's two outs. There's nobody on. I don't need to nibble. I got a big lead. If he hits a home run, he hits a home run. Now, he still wasn't happy about it. His hands were on his hips. But still, he understands the scoreboard.
1: We'll try another payoff pitch here to Arroyo. Line drive left center field. It'll get down for a hit. Carrig loses his cap, as he always does, but was able to cut it off and shows off his arm on the throw to the second baseman, Edward Julian. It's a two-out knock for Arroyo.
0: How long do you think it took for major league teams to understand the throwing arm of Cole Carrig?
1: Quick. They learned really quick. He was tested in Chicago and threw a ball 100 miles an hour to third base. And after that, we've seen several times where there's been some late holds at third base as they know he's got a bazooka out there. Here's Ellie De La Cruz. First pitch to the switch hitter batting from the left side will miss. It's 1-0. He's 1-for-2 today with a triple in his last at bat. I'm rooting for guys to get sent whenever Cole Carrig gathers the baseball. Run at your own risk.
0: And that's how baseball's changed with how fast information gets around.
1: 1-0 pitch is fouled away, 1-1.
0: Maybe 20 years ago, 30 years ago, it would take half a season, maybe even an entire season before you would really understand how well someone could throw. And now I'd say within 2 weeks at AAA, everyone knew what he could do, and he was still throwing guys out. And as you said, they learned very quickly in the majors.
1: 1-1 pitch is pulled towards first, a slow two-hopper. T.J. Rumpfield has an easy play. He steps on the bag for the final out of the inning. Solo home run for the Reds. They get back within six. It's an 8-2 Rockies lead going to the bottom of the fifth on the KOA Rockies Radio Network.
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15: 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Reigning MVP Michael Beasley and the defending champion Miami 305 play a must-win game against the undefeated Dallas Power, led by coach Nancy Lieberman. 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
1: Bottom of the fifth inning, the Rockies leading 8-2. Edward Julian up for the third time. This is going to be the third time he's let off an inning in this game. So far, he's 1-for-2 with a double. And the first pitch, he's going to swing here and foul it back. It's 0-1. Big congratulations to the Denver Summit down the street playing their first ever home game. They were down 1-0. It didn't matter. They scored a couple of goals, and including one in the 86th minute to win 2-1. Welcome to the Denver Sports Seat. 0-1 pitch, the sweeper down 1-1. When they get that new stadium up, it's going to be a ton of fun to go to those games. Just the whole city of Denver expanding with the new Denver Broncos Stadium will eventually open. 1-1 pitch is down. It's 2-1. Rockies scored two in the first, four in the second, two more in the third. It's Julian Garcia, the right-hander, out on the mound for his first full inning of work, and he'll fire in a fastball that will miss. It's 3-1, and this is actually his second inning of work. Excuse me. Infield to pull, 3-1 pitch to Julian. He'll take there. It's 3-2. You know, Edwards always going to be patient at the plate, and he's going to be followed by Brett Sullivan and Ezekiel Tovar. The Rockies have out-hit the Reds 13-5. Garcia working out of the stretch at the belt. He kicks and deals. And a swing and a miss. Went to the slider to get Julian. It's the first strikeout for Garcia. And there's one away. Got an air quality forecast for you, as always, courtesy of EnviroTest. Air Care Colorado, an ozone action alert is in effect now until 4 p.m. tomorrow. Ozone affects us all, especially small children, the elderly, and those with a heart or lung disease. Learn more at colorado.gov/air quality. Brett Sullivan now tripled in his first at bat, struck out his last time up. He's 1-for-2, and he takes a strike. It's 0-1.
0: Zach, you mentioned the new soccer stadium, the upgrades for the Broncos. You think about Coors Field.
1: Oh, one pitch is in there, 0-2.
0: I looked up Julian Garcia. So he was born in Fort Collins, May 13th, 1995, not too long after this ballpark opened. You wonder how many times he came here as a kid to watch games.
1: 0-2 pitch, it's Sullivan, demolishes this down the right field line. He never left the batter's box, though. He knew it was going foul, even though it really was not foul by much. The count remains 0-2, and I'll have to ask him about that. As you can imagine, if you're this good at baseball, you probably went to some games, especially going to Metro State, which is basically walked to games at Coors Field. 0-2 pitch, a swing and a foul tip that is held on by Trevino. There's two away. It's also amazing talking about all the new additions as Ezekiel Tovar comes to the plate here. 8-2 Rockies in the bottom of the fifth. All these new additions to the city and the stadiums and the sports realm of Colorado, yet this place has been here since 1995. It's the third oldest stadium in the National League. I think this place is going to be here really indefinitely. It's a beautiful ballpark. It's well built. As the first pitch to Ezekiel Tovar is a strike, it's 0-1. Right in the best part of town, lower downtown, that has really been revitalized by Coors Field. 0-1 pitch is fouled away. It's 0-2. I think this is going to be a place that is going to hold Major League Baseball games for maybe even centuries to come.
0: I agree with you, and I still just can't fathom that this is the third oldest. It doesn't feel like it.
1: No, not at all.
0: But that goes to show the quantity of stadiums that have been built around the country.
1: 0-2 pitch. Tovar takes away. It's 1-2. Tovey, 1-for-2 today. Singled and scored back in the third. Struck out swinging in the first, or rather the second inning, his first at bat. 1-2 to Tovey. He is down. 2-2.
0: How about this? The Diamondbacks ballpark opened after the Rockies, and they're constantly talking about how they need one. Are they going to get one? There's no talk about the Rockies needing a new ballpark, and this one's older than Chase Field in Phoenix.
1: It's never even been whispered that there needs to be a new park. 2-2 pitch is popped up on the infield, right side, battling the sun. Spencer Steer comes onto the infield grass. The first baseman makes the grab for the final out of the inning. The Rockies go down in order here in the fifth. They own an 8-2 lead after five on the KOA Rockies Radio Network.
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3: Top of the sixth inning, Tomoyuki Sugano is still on the mound for the Rockies. He's allowed a pair of runs so far. The Rockies have eight of their own, though. It's an 8-2 game. Rockies trying to even up this series at one apiece with the Reds. Sal Stewart, right-handed hitter, leading things off. He'll take downstairs. It's 1-0. He lined out to left, grounded out to short. The Rockies are trying to avoid their first series loss at home since they were swept by the Brewers back in early June. They've been playing well at Coors Field lately, and after dropping game one yesterday, going to have to win a couple in a row to keep that streak going. 1-0 pitch is in for a strike. It's 1-1. Sugano at 67 pitches. Winds and delivers to Stewart. And it's grounded towards short. It's skipping over to Tovar. He gathers, and behind the second base bag, he makes the throw to first. There's one away. 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That is energy in progress. So one away now for J.J. Blade. The left-handed hitter digs in. He's 1-for-2, a strikeout and a single. Sugano delivers the first pitch. It's a strike. Good backdoor slider. It's 0-1. The baseball world on Wednesday lost Ron Hunt, who passed away at the age of 85 years old. He played for the Mets, the Expos, the Giants, the Dodgers, and the Cardinals. Lengthy career. The 0-1 pitch misses. It's 1-1. And Hunt was known for pitchers hunting him down with pitches. Mike Epstein, from 1968 to 1973, was hit by 63 pitches. That was the second most in Major League Baseball during that stretch. 1-1 pitch, and Blade swings and misses. It's 1-2. So 63 for Mike Epstein. Across that same stretch, Ron Hunt was the leader with 176 hit by pitches. He was hit by 113 more than the second-place guy across that stretch.
4: I feel his pain all these years later.
3: 1-2 pitch is tapped out in front of the plate. It's going to be Brett Sullivan barehanding, throwing to first. There's two away. So Blade retired, and that will bring Spencer Steer to the plate with two away. He's 0-for-2 in the ballgame. How crazy is that? He has the record for most hit by pitches in a year. Ron Hunt does. He was hit by 50 pitches in 1971.
4: And they didn't have as much protective gear back then. Now, they did wear helmets, but they didn't have elbow guards. They didn't have the protection for your ankle, for your foot. They didn't have the extra ear flap that's covering the side of your face. When you got hit, you really felt it back then.
3: Yeah, he felt it 50 times in 1971. Remarkable. First pitch to Spencer Steer is a fastball away. It's 1-0. Jesse, you had a nickname that you came up for him before the game.
5: The Human Bruise.
3: The Human Bruise. And I thought that was like, oh, that's probably his actual nickname. That's just you coming up with it. But I like it. 1-0 pitch is out towards center field. Cole Carrick dashing after it. He'll get there and make the catch out near the warning track for the final out of the inning. Tomoyuki Sugano, six innings of two-run ball. Really well done for him and his return from the IL. The Rockies leading 8-2, middle six on the KOA Rockies Radio Network.
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4: 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Caleb Ferguson, the left-hander on the mound.
3: Yeah, 2.41 ERA for him this year. He's going to go left on left with Jake McCarthy, showing bunt, pulling back, gets a called strike, gets 0-1. Jake's been marvelous against left-handed pitching this season. He'll be followed by Moniak and Carrig. So that's why Terry Francona went to the lefty Ferguson with a couple of lefties and then a switch hitter coming up for the Rockies, even though the entire Rockies lineup is practically left-handed hitters. Oh, one pitch. And it's popped up down the third base side and out of play. It's 0-2. 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Is hard on the ground towards second base. It's gobbled up by Arroyo. Easy first out. And that will bring Moniak to the plate. We've been reading so many different reads about hot dogs, and I can't believe we haven't brought up that about half the people in the stands today are wearing hot dog hats. It's the Rockies hot dog hat giveaway today. It's a purple hat with a bunch of hot dogs all around it.
4: You know it's a great giveaway when people are wearing it immediately.
3: It's back-to-back days. Really good giveaways here at Coors Field. Yesterday it was the City Connect random jersey. You're either getting Mickey Moniak, who's at the plate now. He's 2-for-3 with a pair of singles, a pair of RBIs. Or it was Ezekiel Tovar or Hunter Goodman. All good selections. Infield plenty to pull. Left on left matchup. Out of the stretch is Ferguson. Holds his glove near his chest. Delivers to the plate. And he finds the zone with a 93 mile an hour fastball. It's 1-1. A ball and a strike on Moniak. The pitch is fouled back. A cutter goes off the end of his bat. He had to take a peek at it and then tap it on the ground to see if it was broken. It was not. Moniak has been much better against right-handed pitching this year, batting 291 compared to 200 against the lefties, but he also really hasn't faced too many lefties this year. And he's going to strike out here, though. A fastball on the outside edge. And that's it for Moniak. He's now 2-for-4 on the day. And with two outs, Cole Carrig will come up to the plate with nobody on.
4: I feel like that's a thing for a lot of guys, is that you just don't get the quantity of at-bats facing left on left or right on right. And then because it's a small sample size, you don't do well. You don't get those habits. And then every manager looks at the numbers and says, he can't do this, so we're not giving him a chance.
3: Two for 3 days so far for Cole Carrig. He's got an RBI, has scored a couple of runs, and now he'll fall behind 0-1 in the count as he takes a strike. And talking to Jake McCarthy yesterday about that exact same topic, because he's so good left on left this year, and throughout his career, it's not necessarily eye-popping numbers against lefties the way it is this year. Oh, one pitch to the plate. Carrig chases a slurve, and he's frustrated with himself, spinning his bat around in his arm like a magic wand a couple of times there before stepping back in. But Jake says, I just don't want to make it a thing. I just don't even think about it. I don't go, this is a really tough left-on-left matchup here. I just go up and hit, and it's paid dividends for him. Slurve here by Ferguson is down and in, 1-2.
4: And I think you see that with switch hitters like Carrig, where almost every switch hitter is so much better from the left side because they just get more at-bats. They end up taking more batting practice from the left side because they're going to see more that side of the plate.
3: 1-2 pitch.

0: Ball four, Carrig works the walk. So a two-out walk, and Cole Carrig will be on the base pass for the Rockies. That's the first walk of the game for the Rockies. They have all these hits, but that's the first time they'll take the free pass. You saw Cole steal 32 bases before he was called up. He was running rampant. Only two stolen bases so far. We'll see with you back in the building if he wants to be aggressive again.
1: Well, six-run lead in the sixth inning at Coors Field is nothing. There is a tough lefty on the mound who's very experienced.
0: And there he goes. First pitch swinging. Rumfield fouls it off. And I'll tell you what, that was a stolen base for Cole. He was off to a great jump.
1: Most of the time when he stole bases in Albuquerque, he went on the first pitch. He just immediately would go. He also stole home. He would have had a second steal of home, but he forced the pitcher into a balk.
0: T.J. Rumfield's 3-for-3 today, down 0-1 in the count here. He's got three singles, two RBIs. Left-on-left matchup, the pitch is hammered. Rumfield to deep right, get up and get way out of here. Over the Rockies bullpen into the second deck. Rumfield says goodbye for the 13th time this season. It's a four-hit game for him. Oh my, 456 feet for TJ. 10-2, Rockies in the bottom of the sixth.
1: That was a thing of beauty. He got a pitch almost right down the middle. This didn't move the way that Ferguson wanted it to move. Love the high follow-through extension.
0: That's the farthest ball I've seen him hit, and he knew it immediately. Willie Castro to the plate, batting from the right side. He'll take a strike. It's 0-1. Each home run hit by the Rockies this year, the Bird Simpson Law Firm makes a generous donation to Craig Hospital. Bird Simpson, good lawyers changing lives. 0-1 to Castro. He swings and misses. It's 0-2 on him.
1: Zach, you mentioned earlier in the broadcast about how Cole Carrig's pitch selection, swing decision, so much better than this year than last year. He was down 0-2. He took four straight pitches out of the strike zone. Last year, he easily strikes out. The inning is over. Instead, he draws the walk, continues the inning. Boom, two-run home run by Rumfield.
0: 0-2 pitch. Castro's down on strikes, but another productive inning for the Rockies. A two-run shot for T.J. Rumfield. The Rockies 10, the Reds 2. After 6 on the KOA Rockies Radio Network.
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1: On to the seventh inning, and Rocky starter Tomoyuki Sugano returns to the mound. He has thrown 74 pitches. Colorado a 10-2 lead over Cincinnati. Eugenio Suarez, righty on righty, starts off the inning, and the first pitch is a called strike. Remember, if you're just joining us,

0: Sugano has not pitched in 22 days. He was on the injured list. His last outing was June 26th at Minnesota. He has been extremely efficient. His 0-1 is hit in the air to center field. Cole Kerrig's got a beat on this one, waiting on gravity. Makes the catch. Cap flies off as it usually does. Leadoff hitter retired here at top of the seventh. Sugano has not walked anyone. He's only struck out three. There was a lot of early swings by the Reds in the first couple of innings. The only runs he's allowed, a couple of solo home runs by Jose Trevino in the third and fifth innings. Yoelvi Marte, the hitter, another righty on righty. And that's a line drive, just fair down the third baseline. Castro couldn't get it into foul territory, bounces back between the lines. McCarthy picks it up, spins, and fires it in. It's a stand-up double for Yoelvi Marte.
1: Well, Tomoyuki Sugano just doing the same thing, attacking the strike zone. A splitter stays up, and Marte makes him pay on this one. It's been a great outing so far for Sugano, but I think actually now, I was just about to mention that Juan Mejia's up in the bullpen, but I think now he's coming into the game.
0: Warren Schaefer walking out to the mound. He has not pointed yet. He takes the baseball. We have a pitching change, a break in the action. Seventh inning, Rockies 10, Reds 2. Sagana's going to get a very warm reception from the Rockies fans here on the KOA Rockies Radio Network.
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1: 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He's been great of late, allowing just one earned run across his last seven outings.
0: And he takes over with one out. Runner at second, Dean Myers at the plate. And he is first pitch. Fastball is a little bit high at 96 miles an hour. This will be challenged. Brett Sullivan has gotten 57% of his challenges overturned. He is 27 of 47, and this time the call is confirmed as accurate. So the Rockies lose that challenge. They have one remaining. Reds still have both their challenges. The 1-0 pitch, taken high again, ball two. Myers has struck out and flied out to center. Batting seventh this afternoon. Mejia checks second briefly. The pitch home is in the dirt. Good block. Sullivan sliding to his right. And the count is 3-0. Mejia's last appearance was 8 days ago, July 10th at San Francisco. 3-0 pitch is outside, ball four. And so now the Reds have two on with one out here in the top of the seventh inning. And now you think about the first outing after the All-Star break for everyone, whether that's the Friday, the Saturday, whenever that might be, almost everyone has a long layoff, and Rockies pitching coach is heading out to the mound.
1: Yeah, well, four straight balls out of the bullpen, not what you want to see. And with Mejia, the talent, we talk about this all the time, the talent is there, and that's why when he's in the zone, he has such great success. But this is a moment where a lone Leishman's going to head out to the mound. You can see he has a smile on his face. They're both kind of laughing right now while talking, going, hey, you have an eight-run lead. You throw 100 miles an hour. See if they can touch it.
0: Mm-hmm. Well, it's always good when the pitcher on the mound has a smile on his face. And so whatever Alone said, it worked. Sometimes everyone in the ballpark is thinking the same thing. You have an eight-run lead, throw strikes. And it's how can you get that message across without making it too obvious?
1: And we say that as if Juan doesn't know that.
0: Right.
1: Like, he's obviously very aware of it. Just about recalibrating, getting back in the strike zone here.
0: So here's Jose Trevino. He is responsible for both Reds' runs on home runs. Takes the first pitch. There is a strike near the outside corner. Both the home runs were very similar to left field. One just got over. One went way over the fence. He had the set, checks the runner at second. Here's the pitch. A swing and a miss. Fastball up in the zone. Trevino, an accidental one-handed follow-through, and he's shaking his left wrist and looking at his hand after swinging and missing. That pitch had some tail back up and in, and at the last moment, he was trying to get out of the way as he was swinging and missing. Let's see if Mejia tries to put him away with another fastball. 0-2. Swung on, fouled off to the first base side, second level. Marte at second, Myers at first. And the next 0-2 is popped up on the infield. Shortstop Tovar is calling for it. Infield fly rule has been called by the umpires. Batter is automatically out. Two away. Let's pause 10 seconds for station identification on the KOA Rockies Radio Network.
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0: And Josh Sushon subbing for Jack Corrigan alongside Zach Goodman and Jesse Thomas. Doug Niemeyer back at Master Studio Controls. It's a rare Saturday afternoon game for the Rockies. They jumped out to a 6-0 lead early. It's 10-2 as we're in the seventh inning. And we'll have a pinch hitter for the Reds. Nathaniel Lowe will bat for Edwin Arroyo here with 2-1 and 2 out in the top of the seventh. Lowe's a left-handed hitter. First pitch from Mejia to him is a fastball at 98 miles an hour for a called strike. Infield plays the lefty to pull. Lowe is deep in the batter's box. Hardly bends the knees at all. Wiggles the bat a little bit. Rested on his shoulder momentarily. Now the pitch. Runners go from second and no throw down to third base as Sullivan didn't receive it cleanly. The runner at first did not go, so Marte steals third. But Myers got caught flat-footed, did not run at first. May have not seen the jump that his teammate got, decided to play it cautious. Normally, the guy in front of you goes, you also go. So now the pitch is fouled off to left out of play. The ball and two strikes on the pinch hitter, Nathaniel Lowe. Mejia has the sign. Runners take their leads. And the pitch is taken outside for ball. If you're hearing the crowd get louder, that's because more and more fans are going tarps off in the third level, way up at the top of Coors Field, taking their shirts off and waving them above their heads. What has become such a great sight throughout all of sports, especially here in Denver. Ground ball up the middle into center field. A base hit for Lowe. That'll score Marte. Myers gets to third. It's a pinch hit RBI single for Lowe. And the Rockies lead is down to 10-3.
1: Yeah, that ground ball just had eyes, and As you mentioned, 10-3 now the score. It does close the line on Tomoyuki Sugano. He went 6 1/3, gave up 3 runs, 6 hits, no walks, 3 strikeouts. He threw 77 pitches. 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
0: First pitch called strike to Ellie Dela Cruz. Top of the order, fourth time through now for the Reds lineup. Runners at the corners, 2 outs. And the 0-1 pitch is taken high. It's almost an entire section that is shirtless and waving their shirts above their head. And more, it is growing way up at the top of Coors Field. The 1-1 pitch is hit in the air to center field. Cole Carrick coming in. He gets there, makes the catch, and the side is retired. The Reds get another run. 2 hits, no errors, 2 left. Time to stretch. Middle of the 7th. 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
1: Rockies ahead 10-3 as we enter the bottom of the 7th inning. The Reds are going to make a pitching change here. They go to another left-handed arm, one that used to be in the Rockies system. It's Sam Maul. He's making his 45th appearance of the year. He's got a 4.19 ERA. You really know this guy well, right, Josh?
0: Yeah, he was a third-round pick by the Rockies out of the University of Memphis in 2013. He played at Triple-A Albuquerque for parts of 2 years, never appeared in the major leagues with the Rockies. He has fashioned a pretty good career over the last 5 seasons. He'll face Troy Johnston, lefty on lefty, to begin this inning. And breaking ball didn't break much, nearly hit Johnston. It's taken for a ball. It took a while before Sam was able to get established in the major leagues. At one point, he got selected off waivers 3 different times in an offseason. Giants took him in the Rule 5 draft. Here's the 1-0 pitch. And it's a foul ball off the leg, maybe the knee of Johnston. The count's 1-1. He re-signed with the Giants. He signed with the Diamondbacks. He originally went from the A's to the Rockies, went back to the A's. He was traded to the Reds at the trading deadline 3 years ago. He's now 34 years old. And lefty's hitting just 189 against him this year. He has a 56% ground ball rate. The 1-1 pitch after a long set, a very long set, is on the way. And this one is hammered high, foul down the right field line. And the count is 1-2. Johnson out in front of that one.
1: He was trying to get it to the tarps off crowd.
0: That's what I was thinking. Well, the tarps off crowd is covering one entire section, almost a second, and adding to a third now. The 1-2. A wave and a miss. Got him with a sweeper down and away. Six, 10-3, Colorado leads Cincinnati. We're in the bottom of the seventh inning. And Edward Julian to the plate. Ball works from the stretch at all times. Pauses at the belt. High leg kick, first pitch is taken low and inside for ball one. Nathaniel Lowe entered as a pinch hitter, remains in the game at first base. Spencer Steer moves from first base to second. And the 1-0 from Maul is outside for a ball. When Sam was with the Isotopes, everyone kept asking him, is it Maul or is it Maul? And he never really seemed to care. And I think we collectively said, shopping mall. Let's just go with Maul as in shopping mall. And Sam didn't seem to mind that. Well, now the 2-0 to Julian. That's low and outside ball three.
1: Well, it's spelled M-O-L-L, so that's why which way is it going to go? But Baseball Reference, which is what I basically base everything off of, unless it's in the game notes, too. It says Maul.
0: And the 3-0 pitch taking all the way was Julian for a called strike.
1: You've missed the whole Jordan Romano versus Romano saga that's been going on recently here in Colorado. It is Romano.
0: Julian looking for a pitch to hit. 3-1 is a little bit high. Ball four. He draws a walk. Well, if you're just joining us, the Rockies got to starter Rhett Lauder early. Two in the first, four in the second, and then two more in the third. Eight runs all earned against Lauder. The Colorado native Julian Garcia was able to stabilize the game with 2 2/3 scoreless innings. Caleb Ferguson gave up 2 in the sixth inning on a home run to T.J. Rumfield, and now it's Sam Maul. And Brett Sullivan, the hitter, reaching for it, pops it up. First base side foul territory, and this is low. Just into the game, a two-handed catch. And that's the second out of the inning. Now the batter is Ezekiel Tovar. 10-3 Rockies, bottom of the seventh. And the first pitch is taken low and outside. Ball has ended up with 257 appearances in the major leagues. Today is 258th. Parts of 7 years. Again, A's, Reds, first teams in the major leagues, many other organizations in the minors, including the Rockies, who initially drafted him. 1-0 is a little bit low, trying to catch the outside corner. Ball two.
1: Rockies have left-hander Brennan Bernardino warming up in their bullpen.
0: It's close to four sections now that are shirtless, tarps off in the upper level of Coors Field. And the 2-0 pitch is a swing and a foul tip at the plate.
1: We've had some good tarps off sections at Coors Field this year. This is definitely one of the bigger ones. I think the nice weather, the Saturday day game, that probably helps.
0: Yeah, it's a good advertisement to play day baseball on a Saturday. And now the 2-1 pitch, Tovar takes high and outside.
1: There's not many better ways to spend your Saturday. You have some drinks, sit in the sun, take the shirt off, wave it around over your head.
0: We've heard lots of chants. We heard a USA chant a few minutes ago. We've heard lots of take it off chants. And now 3-1. Tovar swings and misses. Count is full. So full count with two outs means that Julian will get a head start at first base. Lowe will still hold him on. Cautious lead for Julian. Doesn't want to run too early. And a throw over to first base. Always a good idea just in case. Runner takes off, starts leaning the wrong direction.
10: Julian
0: And now the pitch comes home. The runner goes. It's low and inside. Ball four. Second walk of the inning issued by Maul. Now Jake McCarthy will step to the plate for the fifth time. Leadoff hitter for the Rockies. Well, the tone was set when McCarthy hit a ball to center field in the bottom of the first inning. The shortstop, Ellie Dela Cruz, never saw it. Dane Myers, the center fielder, couldn't get to it in time, then kicked it. McCarthy ended up at second. That ignited a two-run inning for the Rockies. They have not relinquished the lead, and McCarthy swings and misses on a breaking ball, strike one. McCarthy, two hits, two RBIs, two runs scored among his four plate appearances. And now the 0-1 is a wave and a miss. Back-to-back sweepers that he could not time. It's nothing in two. Julian and Tovar take their leads, looking around, making sure that no one's sneaking in behind, maybe having a conversation with an infielder. The pitch is low. Good take that time by McCarthy. Ball tried a third straight sweeper, and now he wants a new baseball. The DJ understands the assignment. Play the song that'll get everyone chanting. The 1-2 pitch is a slow roller. Ball field spins, throws to first, and the side is retired. No runs, no hits, no errors. Two left. 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
0: Rockies lead the Reds 10-3 as we start the eighth inning. The new pitcher on the mound for Colorado is left-hander Brennan Bernardino, making his 23rd appearance of the season. He's been used as an opener twice. Back to his primary role here in the eighth inning of the Rockies leading by seven.
1: Well, he has just been a staple for this Rockies bullpen for the majority of the year, as Sammy Peralta has made some appearances, but for the most part, it's just been him out there as the lone lefty in the Rockies' bid, and he's been great. He had a stretch at the start of June, end of May, where he really struggled, but outside of that, it's been lights out for him. He has not allowed an earned run in his last 16 outings. He's going to have Sal Stewart leading things off. 2-3-4 in the Reds lineup. He'll face the righty Stewart here and fire a sinker outside at 89. It's 1-0. Stewart 0 for 3 in the ballgame, lined out to left, has grounded out to short a couple of times. 1-0 pitch. Outside, it's 2-0. Former Rocky, Pierce Johnson warming up in the Reds bullpen, right-handed arm. 2-0 pitch to Stewart. He took a bluff swing almost, just trying to get his timing down. It was a strike, 2-1. Here's the 2-1 pitch. It's popped up foul. So 2-2 now on Sal Stewart. The Rockies had their offense stumble a little bit at the end of the first half, that final series against the Giants in San Francisco. And then yesterday, they couldn't get the offense going either, scoring just a couple of runs. Well, that didn't last long. They scored 2 in the first, 4 in the second, 2 in the third, added 2 more in the sixth. They lead 10-3. 2-2 pitch. Yeah, that's in there. Right at the knees. Called strike 3. Bernardino sets down Stewart. There's one away. There hasn't been a review today, but if there is a review, you need to be on the winning side of a ruling. Get with the guy who is always fighting to win. The law offices of Dan Kaplis, a serious firm for serious cases. 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Here's the first pitch, left on left against J.J. Bladé. That's going to miss. Go all the way to the backstop. It's 1-0. Bladé 1-for-3 in the game, single back in the fourth. He's also been a strikeout victim and tapped one in front of the plate where Brett Sullivan would field and throw to first. The 1-0 pitch, a sinker for a strike. It's 1-1. Rockies playing the lefty to pull. Former fourth overall selection back in 2019. Bladé swings and misses at a curveball. It's 1-2. Was out of Vandy, drafted by the Marlins. Spent the last 3 years in the majors with the A's before coming to Cincinnati this year. 1-2 pitch is outside. It's 2-2. Bernardino throws that curveball, and it's really almost like a slider movement because of his arm slot. It's so low, a sidearm delivery. 2-2 pitch. Goes right back to it, and he gets the strikeout. Two batters, two strikeouts for Bernardino. That was a nasty curveball.
16: Yeah, especially lefty on lefty. It's just so hard to pick him up. It's just natural to want to bail out when he drops down, and then all the movement that's on the pitch.
1: So two batters, two strikeouts here in the eighth for Brennan Bernardino. He'll have Spencer Steer here. Steer is 0-for-3 in the game today after hitting a couple of home runs yesterday. First pitch to the right-handed hitter is a changeup down. It's 1-0. You're listening to us live from the Quantum Fiber from AT&T broadcast booth. 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He turns out of the way. It's 2-0. And the Rockies have not lost a series at home since the start of June. They got to win today and tomorrow to keep that streak alive. They are leading 10-3 right now in the top of the eighth. Two away, nobody on, 2-0 pitch. And a sinker that Steer swings through. It's 2-1.
16: Not every sinker goes exactly where you want it to go. That pitch was up in the zone, but still effective.
1: 2-1 pitch. Is driven out towards right field. On the run is Johnson. He's not going to get there. He'll have to play it off the wall. It took a weird hop straight down. It won't do anything as Steer holds up at second base, a two-out double.
16: Yeah, Troy Johnston realized quickly he was not going to be able to get to this ball. And he was hoping to get a bit better hop off the wall, and as Zach mentioned, pretty much went straight down on him off the bottom of the padded portion of the wall, or just above it is the out-of-town scoreboard. Didn't get a big bounce off that part of the wall.
1: Hey, Eugenio Suarez, first pitch swinging, chops one towards third. It's foul. Count is 0-1. Suarez today 0-for-3 is lined out to center and also hit a fly ball that Cole Carey was able to track down out in center field. He's been a strikeout victim. 211 this year, 12 home runs. He's homered in each of his last three games. He has homered in four games in a row in his career before. 0-1 pitch, swing and a miss. Fooled on the curveball, 0-2. That came back in 2019 with the Reds when he hit 49 home runs that year. He's hit that mark twice. He hit 49 home runs last year with the Diamondbacks and the Mariners. 0-2 pitch, swing and a miss. Brennan Bernardino strikes out the side. That curveball was nasty today. We'll go to the bottom of the eighth. It's the Rockies 10, the Reds 3. Here on the KOA Rockies Radio Network.
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0: New pitcher on the mound for the Reds is a old friend, Pierce Johnson, taking over. And he'll be facing Mickey Moniak as we start the bottom of the eighth inning with the Rockies leading 10-3.
1: Their 32nd appearance this year for Johnson. Back on the mound at Coors Field, he delivers a pitch to the left-handed hitting Moniak, a curveball outside. It's 1-0. Moniak, Carriage, and Rumfield all will bat from the left side here in the bottom of the eighth, 10-3 Rockies. Moniak is 2-for-4 with a pair of RBI singles today, and he's going to pull the 1-0 curveball foul. It's 1-1. TJ Rumfield due up in the hole this inning. He is the only home run for the Rockies today, but each home run the Rockies hit this year, the Bert Simpson Law Firm makes a generous donation to Craig Hospital. Bert Simpson, good lawyers changing lives. 1-1 pitch is a called strike, a curveball again at the top of the zone, 1-2. Pierce Johnson was traded by the Rockies at the deadline, and they got a nice haul back for that. That's how the Rockies acquired Tanner Gordon as well as Victor Vodnik.
0: They were both at Double A at the time.
1: Now contributing for this Rockies squad. 1-2 pitch is down and in, 2-2. And yeah, who knows what the trade deadline brings as every team in baseball, all their fans, you like to speculate about what the team's going to do. And really, you don't know. But it is nice whenever you can make a trade for a reliever in a season like that. And now you have two guys that contribute for you all year this season. The 2-2 pitch, the curveball that misses down, it's 3-2. And that's a nice hit, trading for Pierce Johnson, getting two guys like Vodnik and Gordon.
0: His ERA was an even 6 at the time that the Rockies traded him. And so with an ERA of 4.23, yeah, it's a couple of years later, might he be on the move again in the next couple of weeks?
1: 3-2 pitch, line drive towards center field, well struck, but too well struck. It gets out to Myers, who makes the catch. There's one away in the Rockies' half of the eighth.
0: I feel like if you're the Reds, you're definitely going to listen on Johnson. I mean, he's the classic middle reliever, 36 years old, veteran, 362 appearances in the major leagues. He knows what it's like to be traded. He has played a long time. Almost makes me wonder if the Braves would want to get him back. The Braves are thinking we've got two more pitchers at Double A who are expendable.
1: Cole Carrig will come to the plate now. The switch hitter batting from the left side. First pitch to him. Is a called strike. It's 0-1. He's 2-for-3 today with a walk, a double, an RBI. He scored 3 times. I think throughout Carriage's career, he's batting in the 3-hole today. I think as his career moves forward, 0-1 pitch is low, 1-1. And if he continues on this trend of being a star player, I think he's going to be really comfortable really anywhere in that top 4 of a lineup. He can really contribute.
0: It was actually interesting how often he batted 7th, 8th, and 9th when he was at AAA Albuquerque, and he actually hit better in the bottom third of the order.
1: 1-1 pitch is going to be outside. No, it's a called strike, but Cameron thought it was outside. He's going to challenge.
0: Well, he was thinking about challenging the previous pitch or 2 pitches ago.
1: We'll see here. It's a strike, so... Well, it'll be 1-2.
0: Yeah, Carrick's not scared to challenge. When he was with the Isotopes, he was 5 of 12, so not very good when he was challenging. He's now 4 of 7 in the big leagues challenging.
1: Better rate at the big league level. 1-2 on him here. The pitch is bloops down the third baseline. That's going to end up in the Colorado, or rather the Reds, camera well.
0: And if people are wondering why was Cole Carrig batting 7th, 8th, or 9th, it's because Isotopes manager Pedro Lopez was setting up his order based on quality of swing decisions, how often you were chasing pitches out of the strike zone.
1: 1-2 pitch. And Carrig drives this out to right field, but much like Moniak, he just hits it too hard. It carries out to Marte, and there's 2 away.
0: And just to finish up on the point about quality swing decisions, it's not just swinging at strikes, but it's also if you are ahead in the count, 2-0, 3-1, only swinging if it's where your hot zone is. Not just because it's a strike, just because it's a 3-1 pitch on the outside corner. If that's not your hot zone, then don't swing.
1: Yeah, hot zones, that's something that the Rockies have really been focusing on throughout their organization. TJ Rumfield here, first pitch is going to miss upstairs to him. It's 1-0. He certainly got a ball in his hot zone his last time up. It hit over 450 feet. It was his 13th home run of the season. He's 4-for-4 today. Has 3 singles in that big fly. 1-0 pitch to him here, and he was looking for a second home run there. His head went flying out as he took a big hack but missed. It's 1-1.
0: I'm all right with a swing like that when you have a 7-run lead in the 8th inning.
1: Then you get a pitch you like, go for it. 456 feet on that home run that ended above the Rockies' bullpen in the second deck. 1-1 on the left-handed hitting Rumfield. Long pause by Johnson. The pitch is sprayed foul, third base side. It's now 1-2. And where that ball landed in his last at-bat, up above the bullpen there, there's fans who are camped in the shade where the sun's not hitting. When you buy tickets right there, sometimes you don't even bring your glove. You know, there's not going to be a ball hit up here. Well, then T.J. Rumfield arrived. 1-2 on him here. The pitch is going to be swung on and missed. So Rumfield finally retired to end the 8th inning. The Rockies will take a 10-3 lead to the 9th here on the KOA Rockies Radio Network.
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2: Top of the ninth inning, the Rockies leading 10-3, trying to secure their first win of the second half here in 2026. They'll call upon Zach Agnos to finish things off. Agnos making his 26th appearance of the year. He's really thrown the ball well. Each of his last four outings, he's gone at least two innings or more, and he has not given up an earned run yet, just a hit in each of them. So Agnos, after an up-and-down start to the year, hopefully settling in here. He's going to have Noelvé Marte leading things off. Right-handed hitter. Check swing over to first base. T.J. Rumfield's got it. Quick first out. Agnos raced over to first to cover the bag. One away. And that'll bring up Dane Myers. Jose Trevino is due up third in the inning. Stay tuned for the Clubhouse Show presented by Common Spirit Health, hospitals, clinics, and caregivers. Human kindness lives here. So Myers to the plate now. He's 0-for-2 in the game with a walk. He's punched out once, also flown out to center field. Right on right matchup. He shows bunt, pulls back. He was never intending to actually bunt. He was just seeing a pitch. It's a strike, 0-1. Rockies have out-hit the Reds 14-8. They've outscored them 10-3. Neither team has made an error. 0-1 pitch. Hard on a one-hopper to second base. That's Edward Julian. A couple of crow hops before sending it to first. Quickly two away. The Rockies made some defensive changes coming into the inning. As Braxton Fulford is in left field. He had never played a professional game in left field before last week before the All-Star game, and now he's back out there again. McCarthy moves from left to center, and Carrick comes out of the game. Jose Trevino's had a nice day. Right-on-right matchup. He takes a strike. It's 0-1. Trevino homered in each of his first two at-bats before popping out to third his last time. Reds down to their final out. Pop up behind home plate. Now there's just one away. The Rockies will be in action again tomorrow. And unless the Reds can somehow put together just the most miraculous comeback of all time, it'll be a rubber matchup. 0-2, two outs. The pitch is on the ground. It's down the first baseline for a base hit. Johnston hustling to cut it off. He will in time to prevent Trevino from going to second. It's his third hit of the game. And a two-out base runner for the Reds. He got it way off the end of the bat and just tapped it down the first baseline. But because he's a right-handed hitter, Rumfield was playing way off the line, and it just snaked its way down the line for a hit. So now Nathaniel Lowe, who came into the game for Edwin Arroyo his last time up and delivered up an RBI single, dig into the left-handed batter's box. The first pitch to him is going to miss down. It's 1-0. Low this year, batting .251. This is his 200th at bat of the season, and now he's ahead in the count, 2-0, as the cutter was way inside. Rockies scored two in the first, four in the second, two in the third, two more in the sixth. That's how they got their 10 runs. Reds had a run in the third, the fifth, and the seventh. 10-3. Rockies an out away from victory. 2-0 pitch. Is on the ground towards second base, should do it. Three hops for Julian, he has it. Light toss to first base, and the Rockies have won game number two against the Reds. They even up the series at a game apiece. They win 10-3. We'll have more for you next on the KOA Rockies Radio Network.
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2: 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Have final numbers for you next here on the KOA Rockies Radio Network.
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2: 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Here are the final numbers for you. The Reds scored 3 runs on 9 hits. They didn't commit any errors. They left 6 on base. The Rockies scored 10 runs on 14 hits. No errors. They also left 6 on base. The winning pitcher was Tomoyuki Sugano. He's now 9-4 on the season. Rhett Lauder takes the loss. 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
2: 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The Rockies even up the series with the Reds at 1 game apiece with a dominant 10-3 win today. There's so many highlights to go through. Jesse Thomas always puts out a good product, so let's hear it right now. Here are your highlights.
18: And it makes you wonder if the Reds hitters are aggressive early so that they can get to him before that splitter.
2: He's ahead in the count here. 1-2 pitch, swing and a miss. Got it with the splitter. Right on cue. A 1-2-3 inning for Tomoyuki Sugano in the top of the first. Rockies bats coming up to hit, not swinging as much, taking down the chase. And he's been really good this year at working counts. Line drive towards left center field. McCarthy's going to tag. It's a sliding. No catch. It's in and out of the glove by Blade. Headed to second base. It's an RBI double for Colt Carrot. 1-0 Rockies in the first. Now TJ Rumfield with an RBI opportunity. The lefty takes his big leg kick. It swings one into center field for a base hit. Carrot speed.

0: and then by the time that he did see it, it was too late, but then he realized maybe I should stop, and then got caught in between, and the Rockies catch a break.
1: Willy Castro to the plate now, flew out to left in his first at bat. First pitch is going to be on the ground to the right side. It's through again. Another knock for the Rockies. Five in a row. Carriage scores from third. 6-0 early. It's just the bottom of the second.
0: And now the 1-0 pitch is a ground ball to the right side. Arroyo gloves it. His only play is first base. Retires McCarthy, but scoring from third is Julian. It's 7-1 Rockies. 0-2 pitch is a line drive. Base hit just past the reach of Arroyo toward right field. Around third, here comes Tovar to score. Mickey Moniak's got two RBIs, and he's given the Rockies an 8-1 lead.
1: 1-0 pitch is out towards center field. Cole Carrot dashing after it. He'll get there and make the catch out near the warning track for the final out of the inning. Tomoyuki Sugano, 6 innings of 2-run ball. Really well done for him and his return from the IL. The Rockies leading 8-2, middle six. TJ Rumfield's 3-for-3 today, down 0-1 in the count here. He's got 3 singles, 2 RBIs. Left on left matchup, the pitch is hammered. Rumfield to deep right. Get up and get way out of here. Over the Rockies bullpen into the second deck. Rumfield says goodbye for the 13th time this season. It's a 4-hit game for him. Oh my, 456 feet for TJ. 10-2 Rockies in the bottom of the sixth.
0: That was a thing of beauty. Warren Schaefer walking out to the mound. He has not pointed yet. He takes the baseball. We have a pitching change, a break in the action. Seventh inning, Rockies 10, Reds 2. Sagana's going to get a very warm reception from the Rockies fans.
1: 0-2 pitch. Swing and a miss. Brennan Bernardino strikes out the side. That curveball was nasty today. We'll go to the bottom of the eighth. It's the Rockies 10, the Reds 3. Rockies an out away from victory. 2-0 pitch is on the ground towards second base. Should do it. 3 hops for Julian. He has it. Light toss to first base. And the Rockies have won game number 2 against the Reds. They even up the series at a game apiece. They win 10-3. A lot of fun was had at the ballpark today. As you could hear, there was a lot of Rockies highlights. That's always a good thing. And the electrifying play of the game, you always have to pick one. And for me today, it's hard to go away from the guy who hit it 456 feet. That's TJ Rumfield. That's the electrifying play of the game, powered by IBEW Local 68. 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Again, the final score today, 10-3. Josh Sushon was able to sit down with Cole Carrick after the game. We'll have that interview for you next here on the Common Spirit Health Clubhouse Show on the KOA Rockies Radio Network.
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2: 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Human kindness lives here. Well, the day was kind to the Rockies. They win 10-3, and there was a few different stars in the game when you score that many runs, but one of them was Cole Carriage. He was on base three times, had a pair of hits, and scored three runs. Josh Sushan was able to sit down with him after the game. Take it away, guys.
3: All right, Cole. Well, you guys got to the Cincinnati starter right away. A lot of your teammates were swinging at the first pitch. Was that just coincidence, or was that something that was part of the game plan?
4: Honestly, I think the game plan, just because yesterday they were kind of attacking us out of the zone, and Jason was to see some stuff, but I mean, he was in the zone early, and we just felt like we got good stuff to hit, and we did a good job putting balls.
3: They were actually struggling with some balls hit in the air early in the game. You know what it's like to play here, and you know what it's like to play in high altitude cities. How much of it is an adjustment to somebody?
4: Yeah, I think when you get a really high sky, clear day like today, I think it just plays a little different than some ballparks. For whatever reason, it's just a little bit more difficult to see the ball. I mean, the sun is directly above us as well. That plays a part. Just something you got to get used to. It definitely could be tough at times.
3: To have Sugano back on the active roster, to have him pitching, and especially pitching the way that he did, what type of boost does that give for this team?
4: Yeah, it's tremendous. He did a really good job. He attacked the zone early. He was ahead in the count all day. He got outs. He pitched his butt off. He did a really good job for us.
3: Final question. We see it a lot here all around the country, all the fans. They take the shirt off in the upper deck, the tarps off. What do you think about this trend?
4: I love it. But when they chant, I just wish the whole stadium would chant with them.
3: All right, you heard it from Cole. Everyone needs to chant with him. Thanks very much for your time, Cole.
4: Thanks, sir.
3: Back up to you, Zach.
2: I like that idea. Have the entire stadium chanting. I have a feeling that if Cole wasn't on the baseball field and he had the opportunity, I think he'd be up in that section as well. But for Rockies fans, we're lucky that he's as good at baseball as he is, because he certainly helps out this team a ton, and he did so today. 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
14: Final score, 10-3. Rockies defeat the Reds on this Saturday afternoon. The series is tied one apiece. 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An above average number of day games on a Saturday around Major League Baseball. Let's first check the scores and games played in National League ballparks. Friendly confines of Wrigley. The Cubs scored 5 in the first 3 innings and rolled to a 6-2 victory over the Twins to cool them off. Elsewhere around the National League, they're on the bottom of the 6th inning in Phoenix. And the Diamondbacks with a 5-2 lead over the Cardinals. Brandon Fott started that game 5 scoreless before the Cardinals have scored 2 and still batting there top of the 6th inning. The Braves are home in suburban Atlanta, and they are tied with the Rangers 5-5 top of the 6th. Texas just scored 2 and still batting in the top of the 6th inning there. Brewers are hosting the Marlins, and the Marlins with 3 in the 2nd inning, holding a 3-2 edge. They're in the top of the 6th inning. Meanwhile, the Mets and the Phillies have been in a delay for quite a while now. They're in the bottom of the 7th inning, so it is an official game. Phillies 6, Mets 1 is the score there in Philadelphia. So that's a look at the scoreboard in games played at National League Ballpark. Zach will come back next and get you scores from around games played in American League Ballparks. 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
2: 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That's Cars with a K. All right, let's check out some scores around American League ballparks. Two are final. One in Cleveland, where the Pirates won 7-1. Esmerlin Valdez, ever since really hitting the scene here in Coors Field, he didn't really play great here, but right after that, he just took off. The rookie had a two-run home run. It's his 11th of the season. Toronto won at home against the White Sox 1-0. Shane Bieber went 6 shutout innings in that one. The Royals are up in the bottom of the 6th inning 4-1 over San Diego at home. Lane Thomas is a home run. In the top of the 7th inning, Baltimore's up 1-0 over Houston in Houston. Trevor Rogers so far for the Orioles. No runs, 8 strikeouts. It's the 3rd inning where the Red Sox and the Rays are tied at 2. Everything else has not yet started. Pittsburgh and Cleveland will play game number 2 of their doubleheader at 5:10 p.m. At 6:08, the Mariners welcome the Giants. Good pitching matchup there. Logan Webb against Brian Wu. The Yankees have lost 8 of their last 9 games at Yankee Stadium in the Bronx. They welcome the Dodgers for game number 2 of their series today. That game starts at 6:08. At 8:05 today, the A's welcome the Washington Nationals to West Sacramento. The Nationals have had multiple home runs in 8 consecutive games. It'd be the first time a team gets to 9 if they can do it again today, since the Astros did it a few years ago. At 8:07, the Angels will welcome the Detroit Tigers, who will send Tarik Skubal to the mound. Those are your scores around all the ballparks as we round out the show here today. Josh Sushan and myself will be back in action again tomorrow as the Rockies will look to win this series, the rubber matchups at 1:10 tomorrow. Josh, any final takeaways from the game today and then looking forward to tomorrow?
14: Well, I think it always starts with pitching. And so for Tomoyuki Sugano to come off the injured list and pitch efficiently, effectively, 6 3rd innings, 3 runs, he looked terrific. He pounded the strike zone. The elephant in the room when you're this time of the season is who's going to be around 3 weeks from now. But I think that for Sugano to pitch well is huge. And I think that even just getting the first win coming out of the All-Star break, look, this is the 100th game of the season, but still, it feels like you're starting new again. And then when you lose the first game, to be able to come back and win the second game, you win it emphatically in front of a crowd that's ecstatic throughout the game. And then we talked about early in the broadcast, they've scored all these runs, but a lot of them are coming late. Well, immediately they jumped on the starter, Rhett Lauder, and knocked him out early.
2: Yeah, 8 runs in the first 3 innings certainly set the tone. And then Tomoyuki Sugano, as you said, did great, pitch with the lead, filled up the strike zone. Again, the Rockies win 10-3 today, back in action for the rubber matchup tomorrow. And even though Jack Corrigan is not here today, that's not going to stop us from reminding you to get your checkups, men, and to be proactive, get your blood work done, go, even if you're feeling healthy, go get checked out to make sure that you're actually doing as well as you feel. Let's get together and win the fight against prostate cancer. That would be ending it as well. But doing it with a victory is the case. And then also on the mental health side of things, check in on your friends, family, people who can look as happy as anybody in the world might be the most miserable people in the world. You just really don't know. And so just ask your friends, have honest conversations about how they're doing. Again, the Rockies win 10-3 today for Josh Sushan, Jesse Thomas, Doug Niemeyer. I'm Zach Goodman. Excited to bring you more baseball tomorrow. But before then, enjoy your Saturday evening.
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